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0: What's with all these water heaters? 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
0: This is a test, isn't it? My trainer Tyson is always giving me pop quizzes.
1: This is not a test.
0: Will I pass the test? Mr. Rubin suggests that Kohler installs water heaters.
1: Which we do.
0: And he's waiting for me to say the whole idea is preposterous.
2: Or is it?
0: What do I do?
1: You could look at the name on the purchase order.
0: Of course! The bill says the water heaters were ordered by... Mr. Rubin, sir, someone forged your signature!
1: That's one possibility. The other is that we install water heaters now. Call Kohler
0: because we can. I'm so close to solving the mystery.
1: Let me know when you do. In the meantime, report to the training room for the first week of your Kohler water heater installation course.
0: Right away, sir.
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4: Keys.

0: crazy away from getting any of our money. They could all be crazy and just go live their lives in the private sector. They have no whatsoever right to be in the jobs that they're in. None. I mean, and that's clear. As more things are uncovered, that becomes more and more clear. And very quickly, I think we'll be talking about this tonight on News Nation with Katie Pavlich. Democrats belatedly publish 2024 election autopsy report. It won't meet your standards. DNC Chair Ken Martin apologizes for initial bid to block release of report on party's disastrous election defeat. And in reading through this a bit, what I find in this is that the Democrats do not want to take any responsibility for why they lost. I mean, the blame game is pretty lively in that. The fact is, let me be as honest as I can be with you, and I'll say this tonight on TV. The reason why they lost is Kamala Harris was a horrible candidate. She had no accomplishments whatsoever as vice president, very few accomplishments as the prosecutor and the attorney general in California, and certainly the one job she was given to find out what's going on with illegal immigration and why this surge was happening, she failed roundly. And President Trump was elected because the prices were too high, the border was too open. We saw people who came here illegally getting all sorts of services and all sorts of benefits that Americans weren't getting, and the people did not want a continuation of that. So this report doesn't really matter, but now they're all mad at each other on the left, which I'm okay with. We come back, it's going to be Will Tebow. Do not miss that. It's a great conversation about all the wars and conflicts that we're facing right now. 833-JOE-PAGS, joepags.com. Stay right here.
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3: I told you we'd stay on top of it. What's going on with these military operations? The latest on Venezuela. We want to stay on top of that, not just forget about it. We also want to talk about Cuba. It's right there, 90 miles away. Will something happen there? If they go in and take Raul Castro out of there, does that just mean a huge vacuum? Now, he's 94. He's a figurehead. He's not running the joint, but that would mean a lot to the Cuban people, that's for sure. And then also, when it comes to Iran, what's the end game? Can you believe Iran when they say, okay, we'll take the deal? And are you going to go and get the nuclear stuff? Iran says you're not. We say we are. But Iran says the Strait of Hormuz is closed, and we say it's open. So you got to keep a close eye on all that stuff that's going on, and we'll keep you abreast of it. I promise you, I'm going to stay on it because I think it's really, really vitally important. I'd like to see all of these operations come to a quick end with positive results for sure. Got to get out of here for now. Go and check out the Dinesh D'Souza long-form video, over 40 minutes with Dinesh. Explains a lot about what's going on with the splitting around the right. Go to joepags.com/YouTube. That is Sam. That is Polo. I'm Joe. That's it. We'll see you tomorrow night. Have a good one. Thanks for listening to this Best of the Joe Pags Show.
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decade into the future, and as the world becomes smaller and our population continues to grow towards its peak in the next year, a cascade of cultural, historic, economic, physical explosions are taking place towards what the technocrats believe will be the singularity and the end of our species by the year 2047 as their public stated goal. From the New York Times to the Washington Post, the Financial Times of London, to the pronouncements of the Club of Rome, to the World Economic Forum and the UN, their declaration of war against Homo sapien is public. And all the other stories and all the other news and all the other big controversies have to be looked at through that lens. Thank you for joining us on this live Thursday, June 4th, 2026 global transmission. We're going to be looking at the economy. And boy, is that important news. Then Stephen Kuhn, very smart military man and contractor, I've been watching him for years, is going to come on to talk about the whole waterfront, the entire world, Ukraine, Iran, Trump, and more. And then Mark Lynch, who is nipping at the heels of in polls in the Senate race against Lindsey Graham, will be joining us, and more today. But let me just tell you now what's coming up. Let's see if I can just hit what's coming up and not start covering the first thing I look at with zero discipline, because my brain launches into the mode of already doing all the research and then wanting to report to you. House votes to end Iran war. Stinging loss for the president. Oil reserves lowest in decades. Industry warns price spike in weeks, and it's going to be massive. And that's all true. And that is the trap that Trump walked into, that we warned him of in the last year, in the last 96, 97 days of the war. How many days into the war are we now? Let's put that on screen. We're going to be looking, 96. So we're going to be looking at all of that. Also, Supreme Court turns towards an explosive final month with Trump's priorities at stake. I predict most of what he's putting forward will be shot down, because the knives are out for Trump politically from the Republican Party and the Democrats, because he allowed himself to destroy the support of his base, upwards of 80% of MAGA in all the indexed polls. And I see it on the street, do not support this war. And as the economic devastation sets in, it's already bad, it's going to get a lot worse if the war ended today. We're talking about a year of aftershocks. And the globalists manipulating through Israel are not going to allow it to end. And we have more proof and admissions by Israel on that front as well. So remember, the world economy and poor people around the world and industrial nations, we're all the target of this Iran war. The main target of the Ukraine war is not even Russia. It's the public objective, but it's the world economy and centralization of power in a global NATO UN army. So we have all of that information. We have the AI bubble, the biggest in history, and whatever you want to say or think AI is going to become or what it's going to do, we already know the effect of this bubble that's really a black hole. I'll be explaining that. Also, flesh-eating screwworm returns to the U.S. after 60 years threatening cattle herd.

I've studied screwworms, and I work for a large animal vet, and family has a ranch and all the rest of it. And my father, who's 77, he told me a lot about, and my grandfather told me a lot about, their war with the screwworms. And we pushed it all the way into southern Mexico, and then it crept back up into northern Mexico. You want to worry about something, this is real bad. Most fly larvae only eat rotten meat. There's even been medical treatments. They still do it for gangrene. The antibiotics aren't working. They put fly eggs into a compress, and then they hatch out and only eat the dead meat right down to the living cells. They don't eat the living cells. They only eat the dead meat. And it, so it cleans it all. They just remove the maggots and the fly larvae, and it's great. Well, not screwworms. Not screwworms. The fly comes in and presses a larva egg into your skin, and then it hatches out and starts eating your flesh. And it releases enzymes that kill the flesh around it so it can continue to gobble and enjoy itself. And notice, the more money we spend on supposedly eradicating all this stuff and all the mosquitoes and ticks being released that have been genetically modified, suddenly all these diseases that they're supposedly countering explode. Because there is a war going on against all major food production. And remember, John Kerry, before he left office, the U.S. climate czar to the U.N., said in multiple speeches, quote, we have to cut world food production by half. We have to cut farming production in half, or, quote, people will starve. Yes, that's the ultimate gaslighting. I have to cut your head off or you'll live. I have to pour gasoline on you and light you on fire, or you might burn up. And so they tell you what they're doing. That's the Wall Street Journal cover. Looking forward to the end of humanity. And I've been in grocery stores, the checkout line, repeat, and you see magazines. Humans are evil. We should get rid of all of them. And Fox News, stop having children. It's bad for the earth. Elon Musk and Alex Jones are dangerous. They are natalists. They believe in humanity. Our enemies wear their agenda on their sleeve. And then tying into the whole Iran war and what it's doing to the world economy, what it's really designed to do, as well as the situation in Ukraine, and intensifying bombardments as promised by Putin, we have the establishment of a social credit score through the executive branch, and it feeds into what the globalists want in Europe and the rest of the world, what the Democrats were trying to push. And Trump has put the kibosh for now on the UN and Bill Gates' world ID plan and social credit score. But through his presidency and then through 38 states now, they are passing laws or have passed laws that if you're critical of Israel in any way, you will be ostracized, can't get government contracts, and then ultimately will just be made homeless on the continent your forebears conquered. And that's really come to a head with UFC fighters, Americans, being told, oh, you were on the list to come to the UFC fight, but now because you were critical of what happened in Gaza, you're not invited. And so this has really caught people's attention, and they're very, very upset about it. And that's important, but no one's understanding it. It's a social credit score. They're just thinking, oh my gosh, this is censorship or this is control. Well, it's worse than that. And Israel is being used in anti-Semitism or combating that as the mechanism to bring this in, but it's going to be used across the board. Everything you see in Europe or the UK or Canada, that's the plans here. Criticize your kid being drag queen story timed. Criticize the government to enforce euthanasia, anything. Pray 100 yards from an abortion clinic, you know, 3 years in prison in the UK. That's all coming here. And Trump didn't lift a finger during all the censorship in his first administration. And they finally, as I predicted, censored him and took him off X and everything else, or Twitter at the time, Facebook, you name it. They wouldn't even carry any of his speeches he gave after that. Fox banned him for a couple of years. And then he was suddenly upset about all of it and promised to stop it when he got in and had some hearings and has done some things. But now he's just completely going with the Israel lobby
and their blueprint for

censorship and control. So, Sean Strickland, by the way, I'm going to try to get him on the show, said, I'm sorry, F. Epstein wasn't an Israeli asset. Maxwell being moved to a resort prison was a good thing and not suspicious. I've repented. I am a good goy, meaning a cattle. And that's his response, being uninvited to the White House of the UFC. You don't think, well, let's go back. I'm going to read that other part first. Thanks. You don't think they have a term to a team to scan your socials before clearing you. And that's what Bo Hightower said in response to Sean Strickland. Ghislaine Maxwell getting work release. Government is effing compromised. Mother effer, this better be some long game where a massive effing list is made with receipts, or Trump effed kids. This could only mean two things. And that was back in August of last year. So what are people supposed to do? Just shut up about all this? And Todd Blanche, who Trump is now nominated to be the AG, that's kind of a big story. By the way, I meant to send that to you guys, but I didn't see it in my stack. I mean, it's probably here. But you reprint me, Trump nominates Todd Blanche officially to be the AG, which I predicted. Terrible Democrat lawyer, sold everybody out. Kill the investigations into government weaponization against Trump's top supporters. It's just really terrible news. He got really freaked out when he was in congressional hearings yesterday, and they showed him, you know, we've got the unredacted list. We know who these rich and powerful people are. And Blanche wouldn't even respond. Yeah, there you go. Trump to nominate Todd Blanche to be attorney general. That's all coming up today, those clips and more. And then something I should have led with, there's just so much huge news. They had Senate Science Committee hearings the last 2 days, and I stayed up till like 2 a.m. last night, because obviously I couldn't watch the days of hearings when I'm on air, and I watched hours and hours of it, and everybody needs to go watch that. Everybody needs to clip it. I just sent a few clips to the crew we're going to play today, but 5 or 6, which will take like 30 minutes to air. It's unbelievable. Now we already knew this 4 or 5 years ago. We already have the studies, but it's the HHS scientist, an epidemiologist and virologist and cancer doctors, oncologists, and they're all there with the studies and the proof and the government inside numbers of millions killed in the U.S. alone. Cancer's off the chart. Infertility, nanoparticles growing in the body, all the shots filled with hundreds of every catalog of cancer virus, from SV40 to you name it, everything. Dr. Judy Mikovits, we got to get back on. Remember, she worked in biowarfare at Fort Detrick under Fauci. When she blew the whistle, they threw her ass in prison for nothing. Everything she said on the show 5, 6 years ago, it's all in there. So they give you a spike protein that replicates, that turns off your DNA repair replication, turns off your immune system, and then hundreds of cancer viruses. So they start replicating, and you can't stop them. So it lowers defense shields first, and then it goes in and triggers turbo cancer. The new actuaries are out. It's close to 40 million dead worldwide, according to government databases. And then you see the news everywhere. Study. Major studies out. This was out of a study finds. Americans born after 1970 are dying faster than previous generations did at their age. The life expectancy is down by 6 years in general, 10 years in that group or more. And people say, oh, God, we're living longer, modern medicine. No, no, we're not. And then when you add the key to this, and I'm going to get to this later, because I've got to send the graphs to the guys. But we'll do it. When you pull out babies dying and children dying, do you know that people in the year 1800, if you pull out the children that died, lived on average to about 85, not 72 is the new average? You see, if you've ever been to an old family cemetery, we got one in East Texas. We since sold the property, but the ranch that bought it, Plum Creek, lets us go.

there whenever we want, just a mile or two hike into the woods and up a hill. And there's all these old tombstones. Most of them now aren't visible. When I was a kid, you could still read a lot of them. You still read a few of them. My parents have gone in there with, you know, paper and graphite and got pressings of the names and family, mainly Johnsons and Browns. And my Scott-Irish ancestors were mainly there on that property. And half the tombstones are newborn babies, three-year-olds, five-year-olds, six-year-olds, seven-year-olds, eight-year-olds. Because if you made it past about seven or eight, because there wasn't antibiotics back then you lived to 85. So you understand, with no modern medicine or anything, people used to live to 85. That was the average. Women, you know, obviously average it with men. So men are living to like 80, women like to 90. Hell, my great-grandmother lived to 103. Moon Jones. So she just went by Ma. Yeah, I got a little engine in me. Got a great-grandmother was brown. So all you Nazis can't accept me. That's good. I like that. And I guess when she was born, there was a full moon, so she just named Moon. Old Moon, who I got to know good. What a great lady. Old Moon lived to 103. And 103 is forever when you're just a little kid. So Moon Jones lived forever. That's a line from, but I changed it from, from Willie Nelson. Let's come on the graveyard. I'll tell you a cool story about Willie Nelson. One of the many times I was at his house outside Austin, we're playing chess, and he'd get his guitar out, and he'd just start playing it. And then he'd say, now smoke some more pot. I'm not a big pot guy, but you know, when in Rome, I'd be sitting there barely able to stand up. And he'd say, you know, let me play a little something I'm working on for, I'm going to do a cover of this song, Gravedigger. And I go, oh, and he goes, yeah, let me just play this song for you. So I've sat there alone in a room overlooking the Texas Hill Country. Talk about the cool experiences. And Willie Nelson's played me Gravedigger about 6 months before it came out. Is that pretty cool or what? 103 is forever when you're just a little kid. So Cyrus Jones lived forever. Grave digger, when you dig my grave, will you make it shallow so I can feel the rain? Grave digger. What a universe we live in. Absolutely incredible. Yeah, Willie really liked me because I was anti-war. But then when Obama got in, and I was also against Obama, his fifth wife, and some of their, she had like 50 kids, a couple of the older ones, followed me out one time and said, stop coming over here. I said, he invites me over, he calls me up, and I said, you know what? You're his family, you got a deal. And then still one time he called me and said, oh, let's go over here and have dinner, and it was the craziest thing. Dave Mustaine was in town, sitting at my house. And he goes, I'd really love to meet Willie Nelson sometime. And I go, you know, it's funny, because I just got a call from Willie Nelson 2 hours ago that he's going to be right down the road at this restaurant, at this gluten-free restaurant. And he was just asking how I was doing. And, oh, I'm in the restaurant. Oh, maybe I'll come over there. Literally, that's how, what is that, serendipity, synchronicity? Yeah, there's a photo. How the hell does that work? That was the last time I saw Willie. That was like, let me see, my ex-wife divorced me about a month later, started the divorce. That was 2013, the fall of 2013 right there, last time I saw Willie. And he was still there then. I talk to people that know him well. He still goes up and plays at 90-something. The lights are on, but nobody's home. Hell, I don't think I'll make it that long. Another example of longevity. But if you were born after 1970, you're going to live maybe 60, 65, 60. What's going on? But let's hit this right now. I'll get into it in more detail coming up. You know, I've really talked about this a lot. The Democrats claim they're against the war, but they've got enough Republicans that if they voted in majority with the minority Republicans, we could end the war under the War Powers Act. Because remember, Congress is supposed to fund and declare war. The president executes it. They could have reversed this, but
They didn't. Well, now the house.

0: has. Now, what's going to happen in the Senate? We've got to see, but that's why the public should put major pressure on this. And the Republicans should vote against it because they're going to lose the midterms big time. Plus, it's the moral thing to do. Here's the historic vote yesterday.
1: On this vote, the yeas are 215 and the nays are 208. The concurrent resolution is adopted. Without objection, the motion to reconsider is laid on the table.
0: Well, that's some good news. Of course, according to all the Trump haters, if you try to influence Trump and try to put pressure on him to not have the war, you're a Trump sellout. Makes no sense. And according to the white pill cat turd type people, you're not actually know who he is, just worships everything. Every mistake Trump makes is, you know, a gift from God. You must follow it or you're a traitor. According to them, no, the war is beautiful. You got to keep it going. We're going to win in 4 days. The middles are going to fall. Trump will keep the straight open. You know, you're wrong. I'm right. And now Netanyahu admits Trump called him crazy and said all that stuff to him. Trump admits it. Trump leaked it. I was right about everything. I'm just every time I'm right, every time you're wrong. Just, I'm not talking about the general audience. I'm talking about the talk show hosts, the detractors, all of you. When I'm giving people the absolute intel, I mean, I don't tell you I know something unless I know it. We're going to go to break. Speaking of that, you are missing out. That's not hype. You are missing out. You are crazy if you don't get our bovine colostrum for your nails, your hair, your skin, that's the surface. What's through the inside? It's incredible. Don't know what colostrum is? Look into it. We got the best. If you don't get our methylene blue, we got the best. You're insane. You don't get our T3 best iodine. You're insane. Our Shilajit, our CMOS. It's all the best. 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Ends Friday at midnight, 48 hours. Everything is 40 to 50% off. The lowest discount's 40. The highest is 50. That is insane. Also, final 2 days to enter to win both the custom H1 Hummer and the Dodge 2026 Dodge Challenger Scat Packers. 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It ends Friday at midnight. 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
4: 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They have always defended this nation and each other. They still do. The few, the proud, the Marines.
5: 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We were yelling our hearts out. 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Even in our tiredness, even in our weakness, even in our pain, we continued to push. I told myself, you can suck up the pain for another mile and a half, and you will be a Marine. 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I am a United States Marine.
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1: Grave digger.
0: Grave digger.
1: Yeah, Mal Jones always told my dad that. Worst thing in her life was outliving four of her five sons. Her youngest son, Leonard, died many, many years after she did. What a great guy. Man, we love you, Uncle Leonard. All right, ladies and gentlemen. Let's start plowing into it right now. I'm going to play that clip one more time because this is a big deal. The House, by a large majority in a big rebuke of Trump and the Israel lobby, it's good to see that emergency brake pulled, voted in the war powers to end the war.

and cut the funding. Now it's got to pass the Senate. Now it's time to put more pressure on. But I shot a special report last night that I'm not going to air here on the main show because it's 17 minutes long, but I would ask everybody to go to Real Alex Jones on X, to go to rumble.com, we'll put it up on screen, / The Alex Jones Show Live. 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You can also go to alexjoneslive.com, where we have the Rumble and X feeds and our own house feed and audio feeds and all the articles and videos and all the information. It's right there, alexjoneslive.com. And go get the report. I'm going to show you some B-roll of that. It's very, very important. Dealing with Israel used nuclear blackmail. Nuclear war bombshell. Watch top Israeli spy Jonathan Pollard publicly brag. Nuclear war bombshell. Watch top Israeli spy Jonathan Pollard publicly brags. I guess I wrote that last night, typo. That's just me working late at night. That Israel used nuclear blackmail to control the United States in 1973, and that Netanyahu is using the same nuclear war threat to control the Trump administration now. In this report, Pollard echoes similar statements made by top Israeli officials that if the U.S. stops total support for Israel's ongoing attacks in Iran and other planned targets like Egypt and Turkey, then Israel is ready to launch the Samson option, engulfing the Middle East in nuclear hellfire. Bottom line, Israel is holding us hostage with nuclear weapons. And you will see that, and this is all declassified too, so that is a fact. It's also getting right there on Rumble, and it's at alexjoneslive.com. So this is just playing with nuclear hellfire. It is unspeakably dangerous and insane. And you got their national security chief, Ben Gravir, that makes Netanyahu look tame, saying the same garbage. And we have all the articles and clips of that. And you need to get that report out. I'm asking everybody, this is an action item, to go get it. Hit your whole email list, your whole text message list. Repost it on Instagram, Facebook, YouTube, X. I don't care. And remember, everything I do here live on air is always free to air, non-exclusive license of the world. Just like if I published a book and I said there's no copyright trademark, you can republish it, you can sell it. I don't care. I cut the show up, play the whole show, show it, because people constantly call and email, hey, can I show a clip of your show? Blah, blah. It's all fair use, okay? It's always been. Everything I did at InfoWars belongs to the world. It's all public. Public domain, it's yours. It's not like I'm Prince and I got a Sony contract and I make songs they own and it belongs to them. It belongs to us, we the people. So get it, re-upload it on your channels, get it out there. And again, here's where I'm at on Israel. And I don't say this proviso so the Israel lobby doesn't come after me. They've been coming after me harder than pretty much anybody because I don't run around with a swastika on my arm. I don't just hate Jews for being Jews. I have always talked about different power blocks and different corrupt systems and things we need to be concerned about. And the anti-Israel lobby has always attributed everything, in many cases things that weren't Israel, to Israel. And I just would call balls and strikes. So the Nazis have always lumped me in with Israel and claim I work for them and all that, which is preposterous, of course. But Israel in the fourth turning and the Democrats collapsing and all the things that are happening, not just here, but in Europe and Australia, New Zealand, they are moving in with censorship control and with their operatives and with their agents, hiding behind anti-Semitism and running intelligence operations publicly to take over our governments. So if you studied the facts, and any real analyst would agree with me, China for the last 30 years or so has been the elephant in the room, really trying to control the West. And the left allied with them in Hollywood and allied with the globalists, EU, and it's still a huge problem. You have the EU trying to censor us and going after Musk and everybody else and arresting American journalists and arresting their own people that go to conferences. I mean, you know that. It's a tyranny. It's the new Soviet Union. The UK is literally 1984 come true. But when you look at Israel, who is extremely competent and is extremely dedicated people, they are the most effective at controlling the United States of America.

and they're bragging about it. And now they're going to come after anybody that gets in their way. And they've upped the definition of what is anti-Semitism to criticizing war, greater Israel, anything the Zionists want to do. Now, in the past, a Zionist meant you believe the state of Israel. I would not say I'm a Zionist. It's my bailiwick, but I didn't have a hard on for Israel, and Israel's there, and I also understand you try to destroy Israel. It's got nuclear weapons. It'll take you with it. So, and I'm not allied with the Islamists. That's one of the other big, super carcinogenic power blocks. But now, because of what Israel's doing and this NDAA, Defense Authorization Act, Section 224, I mean, it literally says every facet of academia and military and intelligence, right through DARPA to weapons development, secret weapons, lifetime telemetry, spy grids, weapons control, weapons development, biological weapons development, defense, all of it is given to them in lifetime integration and synergy. And lifetime, it says lifetime integration of everything. I mean, this is more than just being married to your wife. And I mean, and I would say in this relationship, Israel is already wearing the pants. And so Israel's pitching and we're catching. So we're the bitch in this relationship. And Israel's sticking it to us with a big old cactus with no lubrication. But when you're married, and I'm going to say it's a bitch relationship. This relationship it is more of a pimp whore relationship. You know, you work together, you make joint decisions, you kind of divide up the duties. What one person's better at, they do. What the other person's better at, they do. You're a team. But even with the best marriage, you're not integrated like this. I mean, because you'd have to be merged at the hip. They'd have to sew you together like Siamese twins to be this integrated. So if you want to, I mean, I'll use a sexual analogy because it's the only one that works. This is like being kidnapped by Ted Bundy, and he's got you in a farmhouse basement, chained up, and Israel's putting the chains on right now with the censorship, the control of all the laws, the regulations, state and federal level. And so we're already in the basement, the farmhouse. We already got

at that point, you got to fight back or you're done. Or you can lay down and let him put those chains on. And if you think once he chains your arms and legs down, if you think things are going to get better, take a look over at the wall over there, those blow torches and knives and stuff. He's going to go to town on your ass. So we're in the basement. Israel's got a gun on us. And they're like, get on the table. I'm not getting on the table. Israel, you did this to yourself. And I'm going to assure you, if Ted Bundy, the serial killer, could get one person or, you know, many women to do it, in this case, you got plenty of people cucking that are going to get on the table. But you got hundreds and hundreds of millions of people, really billions, that ain't getting on the table. So see, you're not going to get away with this. And I tell you that now because there are large elements in the Israeli government. In fact, every one of their former intelligence chiefs, most of their former generals have gone public. Interviewed by Tucker, you name it. They've cut their own TV ads warning of all this before it even happened, saying this will destroy Israel in the end. And it absolutely will. But it's going to probably destroy all of us along with it. So if trying to get Israel to not destroy itself and us along with it is anti-Semitic, and being against a world war is anti-Semitic, then call me Hitler. Because you are so reviled and hated now. And it is so in ascension that the most cartoonish, vile, exaggerated to the max stereotypes about Jews is being accepted across the board. And the social engineers knew this clash was being built and believe somehow Israel and the globalist lobby comes out on top in this. And I'm a great analyst and I'm a damn good futurist, trend forecaster. And I don't see Israel succeeding in this and the other power blocks that are using Israel as the detonator for this. I mean, what, are you going to release new viruses and then try to use that to lock us all down? That's already been repudiated and exposed. That's not working. They have multi-day Senate hearings admitting that they knew it would kill everybody and it's causing turbo cancer. I mean, it's Davos has meetings and says, oh, my God, everybody hates us. Yeah. I mean, how does Israel think they're going to get away with this? I mean, you notice the House finally voted to end the war. And it may not pass the Senate this time, but wait till gas prices have already basically doubled the last 90-something days. They're saying get ready for them to go up another 30 or 40% in 2 weeks. That's the oil companies. And they've got all the estimates. And I agree with that. So the dog don't hunt. And Israel knew that the mullahs wouldn't fall for at least a year. Less than a 10% chance. It turned out the IDF, this is mainstream news, we broke it before anybody knew about it. The IDF came and said, I wouldn't listen to, there's a big riff there. I'm not defending the IDF, I'm just, it's the fact they did this. They told Trump, wouldn't listen to Netanyahu and the Mossad and Ben-Gvir. Don't expect regime change. And they will close the Strait of Hormuz. So are you ready for that? If you want to have the mission to degrade their weapons, we're ready to do that and do it with you. And we're actually for a strike. But we suggest you bomb them for a few weeks. Don't expect them to fall, but degrade their systems. We support that, but we do not support you getting into this believing regime change because then Netanyahu is going to tell you to double down, invade the Strait of Hormuz, everything we already knew they would do. Pentagon said the same assessment. Pentagon's not stupid. The Israelis aren't stupid. Obviously, the U.S. and Israel are some of the best war planners, if not the best in the world. And so the IDF said don't do it. Not because the IDF doesn't want to get rid of Iran, the mullahs, they understand like 3-4 steps out, Republicans lose, who the Israelis have more control over, the whole world turns against Israel more, it makes Iran the victim, they get control of the Strait of Hormuz, then maintain control of it,
And then Israel.

0: Israel is in a degraded position, and so is the U.S. So I said back 90-something days ago before the started, I said, listen, if you could just hit a button to make the Middles disappear to Mars, I'd be for it. It's not going to work. And I get attacked by the president a whole bunch of times and called fried, a loser, low IQ. No, Trump, I'm not low IQ, and you know that. So that's where we are. And Benjamin Netanyahu knows he's going to prison if he can't keep Israel in a war to be a wartime president, prime minister. And Trump said that in the phone call with him. You'd be in prison if it wasn't for me. You need to stop blowing up whole apartment buildings to get one bad guy. It makes us look bad. It's wrong to kill innocents. Everybody hates Israel now because of you, meaning they hate Trump. I mean, Trump knows their own internal polls. He's at like 30%. And so that's where we are. Because that's what Israel does, and Jews in general throughout history. And they're certainly not the only people that do it. We all do it, but you could debate history and see who's got the most bravada. We all have our own words for it. Jews call it chutzpah, I guess in Yiddish, but it's the same thing. And these radical, you know, war hawk Israelis all get around each other and radicalize themselves and all talk more crap and you know, attack anybody that has a brain and then convince everybody, let's go, let's do it. Admiral Yamamoto told the emperor and the general staff that was before the war to attack the U.S. at Pearl Harbor, and he wrote them letters and did briefings and said, there's like a 98% chance we lose. Look at the U.S., their population's 3-4 times ours, it's a huge industrial base, they've got all these allies. You attack them, look at their history, they are going to mobilize and come and destroy us. He wrote a letter to his wife saying, I fear we've awakened a sleeping giant. The night after Pearl Harbor. That letter's public in the Japanese archives. You can pull it up. Admiral Yamamoto's letter, I fear we've awakened a sleeping giant. But he followed orders and went and did it. And you saw what happened. And it was worse than he knew. The British had broken their purple and blue codes, or diplomatic and military codes, about a year before. They were sharing it with Washington. They'd given it to Washington a few months before. They knew when the Japanese attack was coming. They left all the battleships there. They knew were obsolete, set the carriers out. Because they didn't have GPS and the right clocks, the Japanese 5 different mini-subs arrived 3 hours early and began attacking. And the commanders were told to stand down. So there could be a sneak attack. It turned out Roosevelt and Churchill stood down, which is a type of false flag. Now, that's the same thing here. Like I told you, and by the way, there's a Steve Bannon clip. Actually, I'm going to go to that first. I had all these other clips, and we'll get to them. But this is from last year, last August. It's a 5-minute clip on Steve Bannon. And it's clip 6. Now, this is in August of last year. And I lay out exactly what has now happened today, word for word. How did I do that? Or it wasn't July. It was a year ago. Holy Toledo. It was June. So it's almost a year ago, the 20th, and here I am laying out exactly what has now happened. Here it is.
1: To get, well, you're absolutely right. I don't like the mullahs, you know, any more than you do, and I'd love to see the Persians get their country back, but all the regime change the U.S.

0: France and England have been involved in for 80 plus years in Iran has always just made things worse. And Trump was moving, obviously, to greenlight an attack that, from all the evidence I saw, was probably going to be happening right about now or over the weekend, until he began to get more intelligence. And now the White House has admitted that most of his top generals and strategists have said, we don't want to go into a direct strike with Iran for a whole bunch of scenarios that are very probable. And then, of course, you've got Eric Carrillo, who's very respected and a great veteran, who is focused on the Middle East, who's got the president and Hegseth's ear. But when it gets to a lot of the other geopolitical issues tied into it, he really wasn't briefing, I guess, the president on that. I'm sure he's aware of those things. But just the issue of the Strait of Hormuz getting blocked, which the Iranians can easily do and said they will, that will send oil to 110, 130, 140. That will then double the CPI inflation. Then that will get interest rates raised, undoubtedly. You do the equations. The economists have all done it. It's a fact. And that would derail Trump's economic recovery plan that's already going so well on the trade deals, on getting our independence back, on ending our long surrender. You mentioned the sanctuary cities being the real fight to go in and expose the election fraud. The Ninth Circuit saying, no, the president has control of the National Guard, and Newsom's a complete liar. You've got the Democrat Party at the lowest polling numbers in its history, continuing to drop to record lows every week. True free fall, flatline, game over. If we just press through, you've got record low fundraising. They're in total crisis. We have the victory, but if we have a super unpopular war and we directly get into it, and then we hit them, the Iranians will hit our bases, they will hit the aircraft carriers, and then we will be forced to go into full war. Let's say there's regime change, then it goes into a quagmire. We know even the CIA is now, it's in the news, briefed Trump, and explained that, oh, they might build a nuke quicker if we don't take them out immediately, and it looks like we can't take them out very quickly. This would be probably protracted. And what they're really hinting at is they've got the bomb. They've had the bomb. I've been saying that for 15 years, and I have sources. I'll just leave it at that. Sources on the ground, sources in CENTCOM that saw it, the satellites. We've got spies with snoopers on the ground. We know they've got a lot of fissile material from the scans, from the aircraft and satellites that can pick this up. So we know they've got it. That's why Netanyahu for 25 years has said they're 2 weeks away. Well, from my intel 15 years ago, they had enough fissile material. Now, are the bombs all put together? We don't know, but they've got it. And with the technology, this is 1940s technology, it's easy. So now that's finally starting to hit the news. Trump doesn't want a Libya scenario. Now Russia has come out and made a disturbing threat of nuclear Armageddon. And a week ago was saying they were probably not going to get involved. Now they're saying they're going to get involved. China is hoping we get involved because they believe it'll push people quicker into the BRICS and accelerate the dollar's problems that Trump's trying to stabilize. And on the track we're on, we will happen. And so strategically at every level, this goes from bad to worse. We had the Pakistani defense minister last week saying all the Muslims must unite against Israel and fight them. And then
1: Now Iran says they can build a nuke anytime or have a nuke, as I predicted. The Strait happened. The oil prices happened. The derailing of the dollar happened. The world unifying against us in Israel. Trump's approval ratings plunging. Democrats up. All of this. So I warned it then. I was called a traitor and a panicker by the Israel lobby, posing as Republicans and Americans. Now I'm an idiot. Now I'm low IQ. No, I'm right. And Trump is making major signs that he wants an off-ramp. We need to put major pressure on him and get that done. Now, Trump is now publicly negotiating for the first time with Hezbollah, cutting Israel out. Israel's trying to derail the peace deal by carpet bombing Lebanon. That's coming up. Mass censorship going on of anybody criticizing Israel, including inside the UFC. It's all coming up, and what's happening in the economy, and more in hour number two. Stay with us. We'll be right back.
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0: Athletics. Saban told the Senate Commerce Committee Wednesday that it's time to, quote, tap the brakes, end quote, on a system where players can increasingly earn millions of dollars while moving freely between schools. The leaders' committee held the hearings as they push legislation that they hope can break the congressional gridlock over how to regulate college athletics. The SEC and Big Ten opposed the bill and said it, quote, leaves critical issues unresolved. I'm Geffen Cool Ball.
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2: 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It's Alex Jones.

0: like the one-eyed Jack of Diamonds.
1: Riding like the one-eyed Jack of Diamonds with the devil close behind. We're gonna ride.
0: That's right. Get behind me, Satan. I'm gonna find me a reckless woman with razor blades and dice in her eyes and just a touch of sadness.
1: I'm gonna find me a reckless woman, razor blades and dice in her eyes.
0: Oh, reckless women are the best, aren't they?
1: Just a touch of sadness in her fingers.
0: And thunder and lightning.

the next dimension. I'm going to chase the sun forever with the woman and the stallion and the wind, and the sun may burn into a cinder.

All right. I understand a lot of people woke up to the globalists last few years but don't have the sophistication or depth to understand the pieces, but it was 100% guaranteed that this was going to jackknife the economy. And a very low probability of even be successful ruin the moolahs. And Dr. Kirk Elliott on with us for 2.5, almost 3 years, top economist, number one gold and silver's brokerage firm in North America. That's no small feat. Was on 2.5 years ago saying, I believe Trump's going to get in. This is all going to happen, but the main threat will be Israel trying to get us in to a war with Iran that will then do all this. We've seen the clips. You've seen him say it. It's all on record. Much what I said on Steve Bannon last June, and I just played the clip last hour, that it all came true. Was Elliott's analysis was mine. The point is that we know what we're talking about. And it's so sad because Trump had a great recovery plan, and I want to ask Elliott right now whether it's salvageable. Even if we end it now, which Congress is trying to do, Trump's trying to do. I know folks in the meetings months ago, Susie Wiles wants it to end. And that's not me defending Trump. Oh, see, he meant well. Oh, he's going to fix it. I want to fix it for all of us. So hate Trump all day. He's discredited, legacy destroyed, whatever. Because every time I talk about this, I see half the comments like, why are you defending Trump? I'm not defending Trump. I'm trying to get him to stop the war. So the House votes to limit.

Trump's Iran war powers in remarkable rebuke. There's some more of the articles. It's just amazing. Now it's got to pass the Senate. House votes for measures that would end Iran war and blow to Trump. Hezbollah chief rejects U.S.-mediated Israel truce. Trump to maintain ceasefire with Iran unless American troops killed. Israel keeps bombing, even though Trump said they would stop yesterday. Donald Trump's Iran war drains U.S. oil stocks to lowest levels since 2004. Oil industry warns Trump administration of price spikes. If you think of doubling, because Trump got it cut in half, now went back to where it was under Biden, they're saying it's going to go up 30-40% in the next few weeks. And I see some people go, well, I don't have a car. I don't care. Everything's delivered by 90% by 18-wheelers. It's the base of inflation. And then that feeds into everything, and then the interest rates and all of it. So Trump's fought so hard to get a new Federal Reserve head in there that would cut interest rates. Now they're saying, sorry, we can't cut them. We may have to increase them. See? I mean, this was not even hard to predict. Most of our predictions we make that come true are really hard to make. What was so frustrating about this was not hard. And this ties into the AI bubble, and it ties into this huge story that we're going to get to. Look at this. And Kirk can go wherever he wants first. He's got a lot. I'm trying to shut him and talk. Oil overtakes U.S. bonds as world's favorite investment. Telegraph. Now, if you don't know, all we have is the bonds backstopping the dollar. And the world, led by China and others, are dumping it. And it's accelerated under this Iran war, as economist Kirk Elliott predicted. And so this is good news for gold investors, bad news for the U.S. economy. That ties into all of this. But the big thing is the AI black hole. You know, they call it a bubble. I'm going to explain what I mean by black hole coming up. We've got so much to hit. Dr. Elliott, I'm going to try to shut up, give you the floor, and I'll just jump in with my comments. But this is a big deal. But just before you go on your breakdown, by the way, the best silver and gold deals out there, wholesale every day. You can look at wholesale price. You know what you're getting. Call and get it at wholesale price. You can sell it back with no fee. Nobody does that. That's why he's number one. 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I just got offered, again, $2.5 million last week by a major gold company to sell you collectible gold coins with 50% markup. Elliott gives us a couple hundred thousand dollars a month, but it's a real company. His profit's tiny, but we get it. So I take $200,000 instead of $2.5 million. And it's not like I'm some angel. I'm not going to sit. I don't want the bad mojo, folks. I mean, I don't reap what you sow. I don't, you know, sit there. Sometimes we'll sell a collectible silver coin as a fundraiser that costs us $40 to make for $80. And I tell you, this is not an investment in silver. This is a collectible, a fundraising item. And you buy it as soon as it comes out. We need to make more of those. People snatch them up. It's a good funder. So I'm very clear in that. That's not an investment for your finances. That's an investment in freedom and getting the word out and supporting that. But I just turned down $2.5 million contract on the desk per month to rip you off. And I got to, and I'm all these other companies out there, and I mean, people are lucky I'm nice. Okay, but almost every other conservative talk show, it's like the one big sin they're involved in is this. 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And it's hard to even explain this to people, but you need to go to let's put it on screen. 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You call, and then they'll set a free appointment for you. Usually you do it right away, but they get busy. Might have to wait a day or two. 720-605-3900, 720-605-3900. Do it by phone, sign up on email, they'll call you. You can also roll over financial instruments. This has been the best move the last 3 years. I was out of gold and silver for 14 years. I got everybody out at the top. And 3 years ago, I said, now it's time to get back in. And you saw it. I mean, that's what I do. My bread and butter is being right. I get mad when I'm wrong. I get pissed when I'm wrong. Okay, but my job is easy. Do the research. Have people on that are consecutively right over and over again that have batting averages near 1,000. But that's a side issue. He's not here to get into the pitch of that. He's already a sponsor, but I want you to get involved now.

0: So what it means is the institutions, the governments, the systems, they're all going into gold, as I already told you. They're not going into bonds. Okay, so the elites are going into this. Warren Buffett was never in gold and silver. He is now. Get into it now. It's the surest bet there is. And I say that. There's the evidence. I'm even on a stack of Bibles. I mean, I believe that's the best move. But I'm going to shut up about that now. We'll get into the gold later. But Dr. Elliott, where do you want to go first here?
1: I mean, let's just talk about the economy. It's in big trouble, Alex. I mean, big trouble. And you would start it off with, is it too little too late? I think it is. I think it is too little too late. You know, what Congress just did.
0: By the way, I'm going to interrupt. At the start of the war, about 3 weeks in, you said, no, there's still time. You're really smart. Explain why. So you were still optimistic. Why do you say too late now?
1: So there's a whole host of reasons. Number one is you've got the price of oil that has gone up so much, literally it's doubled, which means that there's inflation. You know, you talked about the 18-wheelers. It's like, who cares if you don't drive a car or you have an electric vehicle or whatever. Everything in life that's manufactured uses oil somewhere.
0: Most of the electric cars are charging up on fossil fuel created energy.
1: Yeah, they are. Plus, they have rubber tires. They have gears that need oil. The looms that make our clothes have oil in them, right? It's like
0: everything I'm wearing is oil right now, except my blue jeans.
1: Yeah, and they needed oil to make your blue jeans, right?
0: So I mean, listen, we're right here. Hold on a minute. My tennis shoe is almost completely oil. Sorry, go ahead.
1: No, it is. So here you've had this conflict that's went on. Like we talked about, it wasn't going to be a 3 or 5 day, you know, quick in and out. And even though we just, you know, Congress just said what they said, this isn't going to end anytime real soon in the Middle East because of what Israel is doing. Right. So you're still going to have oil prices going up. This is why I think it might be too little too late, because the economic evidence that's coming out, the numbers, the foundational issues of our economy don't look good. So, for example, when you've got high inflation, you're going to have higher interest rates to try to slow that down, right? So that's the normal policy impact of inflation, is rates go up. This is why when you've got the new Fed chair in there, you know, 3 days after he went in, he said, I know that we need to lower interest rates to stimulate the economy, but we can't. We're probably going to have higher for longer, exact words, right? It's like, okay, higher for longer. That's not good for the domestic economy.
0: Short time pain, long-term gain. Nope.
1: Yeah. So let's look at real estate, for example, very sensitive to interest rates. So right now, properties aren't selling because 30-year mortgages are north of 5%. So what are people doing? They're delisting their properties. They realize, giving up. We're not going to sell our house right now. It's going to be on the market forever. And it's so getting so competitive with excess supply. And so now people are saying, well, we'll just pull our houses off the market. That's not good for real estate. That's not good for homeowners, because what does that mean? Excess supply. Housing prices are going to have to come down to try to competitively outpace somebody else who's also got their house for sale. So I see real estate, not a collapse, but it might be a collapse, just like 2009. It's going to come down. This isn't going to be good for people's equity, for their homes, for their income, for anything, right? Now, you've also got an increase in 38 states of zombie foreclosures. It's like, okay, zombies aren't real, right? But what is a zombie foreclosure? This means when you've been late on your payments for quite some time, your mortgage lender, whether it's JP Morgan Chase or Wells Fargo or whatever, are going to send you the nasty letter that says, we're going to foreclose on you because you're so far behind. Now, what have those people done? They said, well, maybe I've lost my job to AI, which you had mentioned the AI black hole. I don't know what your AI black hole is, Alex, but mine is AI is going to replace people's jobs. That is a horrible AI black hole. And it's already happening. So these zombie foreclosures in 38 states, these people who have gotten these notices, they just jumped ship. They left. They left their homes and now they're vacant. And so they're renting somewhere, right? So what are the big banks and the mortgage houses going to do

0: with this property that they get. It goes on their books, not necessarily as an asset, but as a liability because people still owe on it, right? So what are then they going to do? They're going to start selling this excess inventory of houses at much lower prices. Again, a dramatic impact on the housing market, right? So now let's look at the propensity for people to pay off their mortgages, right? So there was a recent study that was done by CEOs. So guess how many CEOs are basically pulling back on entry-level hiring? It is a huge astronomical number. 43% of all CEOs in America that were surveyed said they expect to reduce hiring for junior positions. They're not going to hire entry-level positions. They're only going to hire experienced people. Well, wait a second. If you can't get a job because now Anthropic's Claude can do the job, and I've used Claude, it's amazing. You know, I was working on a research report recently, and normally it would take me about 3 weeks. I just type in some stuff into Anthropic, and you know what? I got a nicely formatted, full spreadsheet report in 7 minutes, Alex. It normally would have taken me 3 weeks. Now, I'm productive. I'm using AI to be smarter. But what it spells disaster to is this could replace jobs, entry-level jobs. If CEOs are only going to hire experienced workers, but they're not hiring entry-level workers, how do you get experience? See, this is a vicious cycle that's happening in our economy. Now, I haven't even touched on the biggest issue yet, which is the bond market, right? So the value of bonds comes down when interest rates rise. When interest rates come down, the value of bonds goes up, right? So as interest rates are climbing and are staying steady at high levels, the value of bonds is coming down. What is that? That's a bond market collapse. This is why all over the world, countries are getting out of bonds. Their sovereign debt is exploding. Interest rates are high. They can't afford to pay off their you know, debt service. The value of those bonds, when investors like you or me or retirees that say, we just need to sell. We need to get out because we need some income. We just need something, you know, in our bank accounts. And you sell the bonds, you're going to sell them at a lower price when interest rates are high. See, that's an automatic loss. So for the bond market to succeed, you need lower interest rates, not higher interest rates. So this is just like the late 70s, early 80s, all over again, which was a stagnant economy, high inflation, high unemployment, high interest rates. And back then, before electronic trading, right, you had these brokerage firms that had these rooms full of paper bonds stacked floor to ceiling. They had no liquidity. You couldn't get out of them because interest rates were going up. They just basically went into default mode, right? So this is where we are with the bond market.
1: Which, let's be clear, though, the globalists were already planning this, but they wanted Kamala in while it happened. So Trump's instincts were right on his moves to block this, but then he got distracted, taken over, and then all the insider trading and corruption. It's a disaster, but still some good things are happening. But the globalists wanted the Great Reset. They want us so poor we can't have kids. They want a post-human world. They've said that's the plan. And so this dystopia is rolling, and they got billboards up around the country, first in San Francisco a month ago, now all over the country, saying replace your human employees with AI now. So as the economy gets worse, they pressure everybody to go to AI instead of leveraging up with employees that know how to use AI. And so this is a cannibalization. And so explain to us at five-year-old levels, myself included, how big a deal it is to have gold overtakes U.S. bonds as world's favorite investment. That's saying lack of confidence in the U.S., lack of confidence in the economy. That's crisis behavior. And then, you know, gold has historically, you know, is at an all-time high, but down a little bit right now with manipulation. How are they able to have the elites and institutions all hoarding it and all the moves saying it's the future, which is why I'm saying do it, but then they're still able to stop a major breakout? But first, addressing gold overtakes U.S. bonds as world's favorite investment. That is one of the biggest headlines ever.
0: So what does that tell us? That headline tells us that central banks around the world, they want gold. They don't want U.S.

0: treasuries, or else U.S. treasuries would be the number one asset that central banks hold. And you know what? Since the beginning of time, well, not the beginning of time, since like the 1940s, when the U.S. dollar became the world's reserve currency, it was the blue chip safe asset. And central banks would go into the dollar. Why? Because the risk of default was so small. Why? Because we're the United States, largest economy in the world. And we had this backdrop of a printing press that if we ran out of money, we could just print it. So the risk of default was very small. But now with everything going on, the geopolitical risks, political risks, economic risks, high interest rates, the U.S. dollar is tanking. Like, it's literally tanking as the BRICS nations say, we're going to de-dollarize the world. How do you de-dollarize the world? You get rid of our U.S. treasuries. What are central banks doing? They're not holding as many U.S. treasuries anymore. Gold has overtaken U.S. treasuries as the number one reserve asset. Now, this is going to be very important what I explain here. So 27% of all assets held by central banks globally is now gold. The U.S. dollar has gone from 20, or the U.S. treasuries have gone from 25% to 22%. So it's diminishing. Gold has overtaken it. So what does this say? It tells us about the fundamental relationships that what a bank is, right? So a bank, you know, the international monetary system, Alex, isn't built on currencies like a lot of people think. Oh, so the euro, the dollar, the yen, the yuan, whatever. No, it's built on collateral. Why? Because central banks and banks everywhere have an asset. They have collateral. When they have collateral, they can make loans. So the single premise that central banks are allocating into gold signals one thing: the return of real money, right? That's what that tells me. That's a tight, readable account of how the world's money is actually settled.
1: But let's be clear, in the time of fiat currency and central digital currencies, everything is going to be food, land, skills, gold, silver, rare earth minerals, raw material is what all the elites have been flooding into for years. They're accelerating their flood into that while telling the public, get into digital so they can snatch it all up. I want to come back in a moment and talk about the time frame on this. And then Trump said over a year ago they were going to audit Fort Knox and then also go to New York and audit the vault there. Then they didn't. Now he said they are again. What does that mean? And we have all these weird movements of gold that you've been watching the last few years that you actually predicted this big race on gold. And the bigger question, how long can they slow the explosion of silver and gold when the real markets show it is the, you know, pig that wins the blue ribbon at the fair? There's just no doubt. I mean, it's just screaming it everywhere. And then still the best investment the last 3 years, but way underperforming, according to everything I've seen and what you're saying. How are they suppressing it? When is the breakout? And then separately, what does all this signify for the economy? And if we can't pull out of this now, what happens? Because we could have had a correction. This sounds more like a depression. Dr. Kirk Elliott's our guest. Go to KEPM.com/gold right now and take action.
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1: 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We were hot. We were on fire. We were yelling our hearts out. 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

an information war, and the millions of you out there watching have all the power in your hands. It's on record that the globalists and different predator groups hate this show, hate highbrow analysis that fuses all the different developments in the world together into an overall analysis system. But the old order is coming down. The globalists know that. They're trying to launch their new order that's even more tyrannical. But historically, in a fourth turning, the forces of good have a very good shot of getting back into control. Doesn't mean some utopia, but it means a golden age. That's what Trump talked about. And somehow he was on the right path, and over a year ago, about 6 months, 7 months into the new administration, went sideways. With the Epstein and the Israel lobby clearly blackmailing a bunch of people around him like Howard Lutnick, that's all confirmed now. And so many people said, hey, just be positive, shut up, he's better than Democrats. And I said, it's going to get worse. Once you start down the path of the dark side, forever it dominates your destiny. Consume you at will, to quote Yoda.

0: And Trump's starting to try to pump the brakes, but Israel's not letting him. And there's all these other factors as well. But Israel really is the 800-pound gorilla in the room right now. And so I want to get into, when I talked about an AI black hole, no one else is really explaining this. They're getting big pieces of it, and obviously it designed to get rid of your jobs, the way it's being rolled out, is the ultimate black hole, and Kirk's right about that. But there is a black hole up front that is already taking place that I'll explain here in a few minutes. But we're not here to make you panic, as we said years ago, the only threat will be Israel getting Trump to hit Iran or a new virus or something. And then indeed that happened. We were doing that to stop it from happening. It's the opposite of panicking. You're driving on a Colorado road and there's, you know, no guardrail and it's a two lane and you got to really pay attention because you could fall thousands of feet. You're not panicking. The fact that you're like telling your wife and kids, hey, kids, stop fighting in the back. I got to really pay attention here. Okay. We're just saying, hey, we are not in Kansas right now, boys and girls. Be quiet. Let daddy focus because this is the time to be frosty. And it is insane how accurate my track record is. It's crazy how accurate Kirk Elliott is, but that's the guess you hear here are the people that are consistently right. I keep just pointing that out just to get you to reflect on that. And after Elliott leaves us, we got a huge guest on, and then after that, the Senate hearings confirming with the HHS presenting documents of millions dead from the shots and cancer viruses and turbo cancer. You're like, God, that's horrible. But the good news is it's coming out. And that's because we got Trump in and Kennedy. It's not like a unified group of evil. It's more like Trump thinking he's doing good, being manipulated. So it's a mixed bag. With the Democrats, you know it's unified evil. So that's where I'm at. But Dr. Elliott, there's so many other angles and points that I want you to be able to go over. But I think people also want you to elaborate on what it means if, and I agree with you, that things getting really bad is irreversible. Now, obviously, if the strait continues to be closed and other things, it gets even worse from there. But if things ended tomorrow, which Israel's not going to let it stop, they've said, so let's say it lasts at least 3-4 more months, probably longer than that. I know they're saying the war with Russia is going to last decades. That's the official plan. Israel says it'll last until Iran falls. Now they admit it's about regime change. So I don't think there's any way to say when this is going to end. Trump's desperately trying, and it's becoming evident how controlled or powerless he is. Congress is now moving in to block with the war powers, but who knows if that'll pass the Senate. But if it ended all today, baked in with the fertilizer and the planting season being cut off, the mass shortages, what's already been done to energy, when you say avoiding pain is, and I think that's basically a sure bet, avoiding the pain and somehow having a magic recovery without pain is over. How bad is the pain right now baked in if the war ended today?
1: Well, you know, Eric Prince a couple months ago said that even if it ended today, there's still 270 days, three quarters of a year of backlog of countries getting oil that are just sitting there in tankers, of fertilizer getting into the countries. I mean, a lot of the fertilizer comes from the Middle East, right? Goes through the Strait of Hormuz. So here's the problem. If it's not going to get there during the growing season, you're going to have yields on crops that are way less. So if there's a 270-day backlog, Alex, you've missed an entire growing season, right, of crops all over the world. I mean, this is a problem. This is going to mean food inflation, right? So even if it were to end today, it's still, we've got probably a year's worth of pain ahead of us. This is why I think the progress that Trump made prior to the Iran conflict was so amazing, literally so amazing. The globalists needed that to stop because Trump was wanting to make the U.S. dollar.
0: And they tried to crash the recovery. They tried to crash the market. That's why you and I were such cheerleaders. People criticized us saying, why are you such cheerleaders? Because it was so beautiful. And as soon as it went sideways, we told them, I mean, it's so horrible.
1: It's so horrible. And was Trump wrong in wanting to stop this rogue terrorist nation in Iran from controlling Strait of Hormuz? No, he wasn't. Is he wrong on wanting them to not have nuclear weapons? No, he was not wrong. What the problem was is it lasted way too long.
0: The problem is he didn't listen to the Pentagon assessment and Eric Prince's assessment that it wasn't going to work.
1: Yeah, I mean, so now we've got this economic problem, right? And I don't think it's going to end any

0: time real soon. So do you remember, Alex? I know you do, because we talked about it like a month ago. When Michael Burry, who was the guy that the Big Short movie was made about, he said, you know what? I'm seeing the same fundamental issues in today's stock market that we were looking at in 2000. And it's like, wow, this is not good, because in 2000, the tech stock market bubble collapsed, 80% correction, 80. That's a big correction, right? It took people like 8 years just to break even again. Well, what was it during that time that he was actually pointing to, right? So I've been doing some research over the last couple of weeks. And during that time, you know, stock markets were flying, but like the S&P 500, 20 of the 500 stocks, they were all tech stocks that caused this massive explosion and all-time highs in the stock market. What is it today? Today, different index, same scenario. The S&P 500 last week hit an all-time high. And people are thinking, wow, the stock market's booming. This is amazing.
1: Yeah, in layman's terms, why do we have the paradox of the stock market up and every other indicator bad? Well, it's simple. There's all this inflationary money. The elites still think the best place to stick their money, which, when it's not gold and silver, which they're doing as well, whereas minerals or raw land, or buying a property, is in these markets for now. But when are they going to signal the exit? I know a lot of big money is already pulling out.
0: Now, I mean, literally, it's starting to happen now, right? So,
1: well, Ultra Horse is there. Oh, because you're almost always right. You're saying the bubble is getting ready to bust.
0: Yes. And why? Because you compare this to 2000. The S&P 500 being at an all-time high right now is not because 400 of the S&P 500 stocks are at all-time highs. It's 20 of them. What are the 20 stocks that are causing this massive inflation in the stock market, which some people think, oh, this is good. No, it's a very thin bull market by what? AI stocks. So instead of just the internet stocks of 2000, this is now AI stocks. 20 of them caused the S&P 500 to reach historical highs. So it doesn't take too much of a pullout of these AI stocks to collapse the entire market. This is what Michael Burry was pointing at. It's the exact same fundamental roadmap that caused the correction in 2000. So you're looking at these things, you know, going back to the Clinton administration, we gave up so much of our chip manufacturing and spy technology and satellite technology to the Chinese, right? And so now they're starting to control this market, right? And so if you want to destroy the U.S. stock market, all you have to do is focus on AI stocks. That's it, because it's those 20 shares that caused the S&P 500 to reach all-time highs. See, this is a problem when it's a very thin bull market. It's not widespread. It's not like the economy is booming. It's not like all these companies are profitable. No, it's AI stocks.
1: It's now, a one-crop economy based on speculation.
0: Yes. And because AI is doing so good, a lot of the people in the crypto community are doing what? They're selling their crypto and going into AI stocks. So now crypto is in this bloodbath, right? And it's like, well, wait a second. You're pulling out of crypto, going into AI. AI is about to be in a bloodbath, in my opinion. I think that we're not talking

0: weeks to months away from this happening. And it's like, I hate to make predictions like that. You know, but how do you derail Trump when he wants peace now in Iran, right? He wants peace, and he's going to actually do what he can do to try to reverse what has happened to the economy. But I don't think he's going to get his wish on that, because it's gone too far down the road. This bubble is about to burst, and at the worst possible time, during a midterm election year, right? It's like the globalists know this. The globalists know that their number one enemy to the globalist agenda is Trump making a great America, right? And so this is why this battle is so extreme, and why I don't think it's going to end, right? It's like it end anytime real soon. I think the stock market collapses. I think the bond market has already started its collapse. The de-dollarization of the world has happened. Central banks are pointing to that without actually saying it. How are they pointing to it? Because they're allocating into gold. They're allocating into an asset that has zero counterparty risk, like nothing. Gold isn't impacted by banks, by brokerage houses, by political risk, by currency risk, by geopolitical risk. It is what it is. It's almost like it's outside of the system. And during times of crisis, people will start to flock into gold and silver.
1: Absolutely. Let's do a quick pitch. Let's do a quick pitch to get back to the other news. I want to hit on this and finish up. This is so important. You've got the biggest gold and silver brokerage company in North America. You sell it at wholesale. It's cut and dry. No scams. You know, top rated. You also buy it back for nothing, which nobody else of any repute does. People can call the number, or they can email, get a free consultation. You can also roll over financial instruments. People need to get into silver and gold now. That's a no-brainer. The elites are all doing it. And I go back to that question. Sure, in the last 3 years, it's been the best-performing assets out there, period, silver particularly, and gold. But it's still obvious with all these numbers, still suppressing it. Where should it be? How are they suppressing what should already be a continued meteoric rise, even though it's up today?
0: Yeah, well, so right now, you look at last year, for example. Silver was up 147%. What changed? Did supply and demand change? No. It's still low supply. It's still high demand. Fundamentally, nothing changed in the market for gold and silver, except there's actually more demand, which should be more bullish, right? But what changed? The Iran conflict. So with higher priced oil, the propensity for higher interest rates caused gold and silver to correct, and now it's consolidating, going sideways, right? So when nothing fundamentally has changed in the market except for noise, and I'm going to call the Iran conflict noise in the economy, right? Because it's not going to last forever. Hopefully it's over soon and we have peace in that region, but it will end soon. Why will it end? I don't know if it's going to end soon, but it will end because oil is involved. If the price of oil continues to go up and up and up and hits $150, $200 a barrel, the entire world goes into an inflationary depression. See, they're going to want to stop that right at some point, right? So it won't go up forever. It will end. As soon as this conflict ends, Alex, as soon as Trump can possibly broker a peace deal, I'm venturing to guess that silver will probably be $100 an ounce within a month after that. Because the only thing that disrupted that massive bull market from last year was the Iran conflict. It wasn't because they got a bunch of new supply. It was not because demand came crashing down. None of that changed. So when the fundamentals didn't change, it was noise that caused the disruption. And that's what we're seeing. Well, when you look at the bigger picture, central banks allocating into a no counterparty risk asset like gold tells us where the world is headed. Now, one other big thing that you've got with like the Clarity Act, for example. See, the world is going digital, whether people like it or not. Whether it's central bank digital currency or decentralized finance or the distributed ledger blockchain, right?
1: The question is, what will be the infrastructure that's adopted?
0: Yes. So the Clarity Act is saying we want stable coins. We want the US dollar tokenized. We want real world assets tokenized. Jamie Dimon, head of JP Morgan Chase, was recently interviewed. We should watch that interview if you've got it, because it's only like a minute long. But traditional finance, the big bankers in the world, they are scared senseless about what?

0: what's coming, and they should be.
1: Now, here's Jamie Dimon talking about it. Here's a clip.
2: So, you know, this is complicated, and the government needs to do it thoughtfully. If they don't do it thoughtfully, it'll be a huge problem.
3: So are you happy with the way the Clarity Act is turning out?
2: No. No, because it allows them to effectively pay interest on deposits, stable coins or something like that, without the protection that they should have. And it doesn't do anything for AML/BSA. It has almost no legal protections. So no, the banks will not accept it that way.
3: The
2: ABA, the small banks, the credit unions, it's not just the big guys. I'm not worried about stablecoin, but if it happened, I'm telling you, I would have nothing to do with it, and it would eventually blow up on its own. Okay, but that's my personal thing, but I do understand the concern of all the other banks. So,
3: well, the markup is coming. I mean, what are you going to do about it?
2: It is. We'll fight it. If we lose, we lose, and we'll live.
3: Okay.
2: But it will be fought. This will not be, no one's going to bow down to this guy, okay, or that company. And he's the only one.
3: Yeah.
2: And he's spending hundreds of millions of dollars in Washington, this thing.
3: Okay? We're going to watch that one.
2: Yeah.
3: Wow. Well, I mean, this is turning into a big fight between the whole, you know, each industry. And you're talking about blockchain and getting blockchain out.
2: But we do blockchain.
3: You've been doing that for a long time.
2: We have connections. We have JP. We're going to do it. I think it's a legitimate technology. I think stablecoin can be a legitimate payment system.
1: So decipher what all that means. There's a big fight over what system becomes the platform. And he's saying it's not FDIC protected. It's not insured. Unpack that for people that aren't economists.
0: Yeah. So those traditional finance, these big banks, Alex, whether it's Bank of America, JP Morgan Chase, Wells Fargo, you name it, they are scared senseless of stable coins because they're not FDIC. They're not out of the traditional finance system. So what does this mean? Banks are going to lose demand for their products as people start to go digital. No wonder Jamie Dimon is freaking out and why he's mad at the CEO of Coinbase for promoting, you know, stable coins. Well, at the same time, JP Morgan has a stable coin, right? But they know that if this happens and we start moving into a digital world where there's stable coins that aren't FDIC insured, where the whole monetary system changes, banks, as we know it, are going to change and they're going to lose their luster. And what will that mean? You could have a massive run on the banks. See, this could have dramatic implications on banking as we know it, in the sense of we're still going to have banks in the form of digital currency and stable coins and on the blockchain, but traditional finance could go the way of the dodo bird.
1: So do you agree? I mean, look, this is a layman. Trump is doing a revolutionary act of decentralization with the current constellation of policies he has on stablecoin, Bitcoin, and all of this. This is really pissing the establishment off, which then goes to, why does he go to heel to Israel and so scared of the Epstein stuff? But he's willing to take on the global central banks. I mean, it's crazy.
0: It's crazy. Well, this is where Trump is trying to save the U.S. dollar. Right. When the world is de-dollarizing and they don't want U.S. treasuries, the world is going digital on the form of blockchain. So why not have the currency, the U.S. dollar, that's tied to USDC and USDT and, you know, the Trump's stablecoin. Right. So people say, oh, Trump's just doing this for Trump's stablecoin. No, Trump is doing this to regain demand for the U.S. dollar.
1: No, I agree. There's lots of insider trading by him and his whole crew. But when it comes to him investing in Bitcoin and stablecoin, yeah, they're investing in what they support. I think that's totally fine. Absolutely, they're all in. So let's shift gears into this. When I talk about the current black hole of AI, because it's propping up the whole stock market, it's got government behind it, it's got executive orders to give it liability protection with these key companies to do whatever they want. So they're ignoring laws, grabbing the water, doing whatever they want. And everything's being sacrificed to it, and then causes massive inflation in energy prices around existing areas. And just by the gravity of it being the only thing in the economy growing, everything is behind it. We're supposed to get out of its way. And so it's like a bulldozer or a wrecking ball, even before getting rid of people's jobs is already starting to happen. It's just been knighted or gifted as the chosen one. And can't be sued and can't be blocked. And I'm all, you know, for cutting regulations, but they're like, we all have regulations on us, nothing on them. It's like Mario Brothers when he eats the mushroom, he's invincible. And so to me, that's the black hole, is that this council of AI people he set up in these companies are literally now above the law,

0: running wild, and then everyone's just stampeding, like you said, even out of Bitcoin, into it to power it up. And then as the black hole gets bigger, everyone has to sacrifice more to it because we're so, it's making us commit to it, which is its own financial, historical, cultural gravity, which is the definition of a black hole. Does that make sense?
1: No, it absolutely makes sense. And here's where, you know what, for all of the viewers out there, I don't care if you like blockchain or not. I don't care if you like digital money or not. But what we're seeing with this Clarity Act is there's going
0: to be... It's like Native Americans. I don't care if you like gunpowder or not. The Spanish just showed up with it. Like, it's here.
1: Yeah. We're getting there. We're going there, whether you like it or not, right? So how is this Clarity Act going to end? Is the Senate going to pass it? Is the House going to pass it? What is going to happen with it? Is it going to pass? We'll see, right? I have a feeling it's all going to pass. It's all going to just go through because we're going into a digital world. But during this time of uncertainty, you've got massive volatility in all the markets. The banks are running scared. Crypto is actually in the middle of a bloodbath as people are going to AI. So in times of uncertainty, what do people do? They invest and reallocate into safety. This is why I'm such a proponent of tangible assets like gold and silver, why Warren Buffett is, why central banks are. Because during times of uncertainty and this volatility, and you're going to have up
0: and down. We're like in Minnesota in December telling the 10-year-old when they go to school, wear your coat. I mean, this is the easiest sell in the galaxy. People need to get into gold and silver right now. How do they do it? And tell us about financial instruments, how easy it is with you guys. You're the professionals. I could make literally 10 times the money with scammers. I don't do that, folks. We fund this place the old-fashioned way, real products at the best prices. That's what we do. But people need to support you. That supports us, and it's the right move. It's a win-win for everybody. If you don't call Dr. Kirk Elliott, if you don't sign up for a free consultation, you're insane. Dr. Elliott.
1: I mean, it's real simple. Number one is don't invest in the wrong kind of gold and silver. Not all gold and silver is created equal. Don't buy commemoratives. Don't buy high-grade semi-numismatic collectible garbage because the premium is too high and it takes you forever to recover from that if you can at all. And it could be illiquid, right? It means when you go to sell it, if it's a collectible at a thin market, you're not going to be able to get rid of it. So we just do bullion.
0: Somebody will buy it at spot. Somebody will buy it at wholesale. They're just not going to buy it for what the market be paid.
1: Oh, yeah. If you paid 200% over spot for it and you sell it at spot, why didn't you just buy bullion, which is like 13% over spot? You lose all of that.
0: Well, do five more minutes. We got to explain this for 5 minutes, and then I'm going to shift to gears of this news. Folks, we got huge news coming up. Oh, Trump, wait till you see what he just did. A whole bunch of developments. This is insane. But I love Tucker, but he goes against a gold company and does like hour-long documentaries explaining this. It's simple, okay? Spot is what it is in the ground. Nobody gets that. Wholesale is marked every day. Just type in wholesale. It's, you know, on the stock exchanges, all that. You see what wholesale is. That's what Elliott sells it for. And then it's from certified companies. It's pure. It's not top-rated. It's not rocket science. It's so easy. But I have friends and family still go, I'm confused. That's the shipwreck ad. I mean, they say it's a, you know, or this special coin, blah, blah, blah, blah, blah, blah, blah. And I'm just like, it's easy. Highest rated. Get it wholesale. Get it now. He buys it back with no cost. Nobody, I mean, how's he the number one? Because there's enough smart people to do that. And how's he do it at that price? You got to be big to be able to do this because of the overhead. I mean, I get why most of these gold companies rip people off. They want to make a bunch of money quick. Not Kirk Elliott. He wants the long game, baby. We'll be right back.
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5: News this hour from Town Hall. I'm Jason Walker. Senate Republicans defeating an amendment sponsored by Minority Leader Chuck Schumer to prohibit the Justice Department from establishing a nearly $1.8 billion fund for victims of political lawfare. And now Schumer claims the GOP cannot keep taking President Trump and his, quote, cronies at their word.
6: Republican senators need to stop playing dumb. They need to listen to the truth and stop trusting these fools like Todd Blanche, who lies to the American people repeatedly.
5: But Ohio Republican Bernie Moreno says the Democrats are trying to distract from the actual issue at hand.
7: They are going to play so many games over the next 8, 9, 10 hours. Bring it on. Because what we will do today is we will make certain that communities are safe in this country.
5: Former National Security Advisor pleading guilty in classified documents case and will be paying a hefty fine. Here's correspondent Laura Winters.
8: John Bolton served as National Security Advisor in President Trump's first term in office, but became an outspoken critic of the president, often appearing on MSNBC and CNN. He plans to plead guilty and pay a fine north of $2 million as part of a deal with federal prosecutors for mishandling classified documents. Bolton is accused of sharing sensitive information, including notes on intelligence briefings, for possible use in a book he was writing.
5: A Colorado court reversing homicide convictions against a couple of paramedics in a ketamine overdose case of a man identified as Elijah McClain, who had been pinned down by police. Now, the court ordered new trials of Aurora Fire Rescue paramedics Jeremy Cooper and Peter Chinenik. More on these stories, townhall.com.
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5: Russian President Vladimir Putin says he will strengthen his air defenses to counter recent Ukrainian drone attacks, which have reached deep into his country. In the meantime, President Trump says he'd like for Putin and Ukraine President Volodymyr Zelensky to find some middle ground.
11: They're going to make compromises. I suggested those compromises. And

0: know, we've had a lot to do with it. We'd love to see their two very good people. They're two very, I mean, incredible countries, beautiful countries. They've got to stop.
1: And the president was asked about Zelensky calling for direct talks with Vladimir Putin.
0: I'm glad that they're maybe talking about meeting. I think we had a lot to do with it. I know exactly what you're doing. But I think it would be great if they met. They should get it done.
1: Chinese authorities intensifying efforts to erase the memory of the 1989 Tiananmen Square crackdown. Police have told victims' families to call off an annual tribute. Breaking news and analysis, townhall.com. Major security incident in basketball.
2: The NBA banned two people for life from its arenas after one of them was arrested shortly after running onto the court during game one of the NBA Finals and appearing to take a selfie next to Victor Wembanyama. The San Antonio Spurs did not appear bothered by the incident, which occurred during the fourth quarter of game one between the Spurs and the New York Knicks. The NBA didn't disclose what role the second banned person, who didn't run the court, played in the incident. The game was stopped for 1 minute and 29 seconds before it resumed with a jump ball. I'm Haya Pinjwani.
1: President Trump is planning to attend an NBA Finals game in New York next week. The president is reportedly eyeing a visit on Monday for Game 3. NCAA about to extend Division I athlete eligibility from 4 years of competition to five. That's quite a move. It should be noted in the late 1890s, a lot of college football players were active into their late 20s. More on these stories, townhall.com.
3: Between the time when the oceans drank Atlantis and the rise of the sons of Arius, there was an age undreamed of. And on to this, Conan, destined to bear the jeweled crown of Aquilonia upon a troubled brow. It is I, his chronicler, who alone can tell thee of his saga. Let me tell you of the days of high adventure.
4: Leading a frontal assault on the lies of the New World Order, it's Alex Jones.

0: that stuff for a couple years, and every time I watch it, I'm like, that's all absolutely accurate. I don't know why we didn't try to get him on sooner, but we asked him to come on yesterday. Boom, he's here. Really impressive stuff, Stephen Kuhn, Bronze Star recipient, combat vet, co-founder of what's became Germany's AfD. He lived in 10 countries, worked inside intelligence, European politics, and his partner's Ukrainian. He wrote 5 books on how citizens take their government back, and as a movement to do that, he built the movement to prove it. Join tab.us, Stephen Kuhn, K-U-H-N. So I played a video yesterday of him, let's see, 4 minutes long, saying Ukraine already doesn't exist. And I basically said this myself. I mean, I'm like, oh, I said it first. No, I mean, it's a fact. Like he said, this has already happened. It's just he does it really good and succinctly, and he's also over there. And this is the model, though, and it came out in Vietnam when they leaked the Pentagon Papers that they knew it was just about a war game and money-making with you know, McNamara and Westmoreland and the rest of them. So the journey is the destination. So this Iran war, the world economy by BlackRock and the globalists is a bigger target than Iran. The Russia-Ukraine war, the primary target is the world economy and global consolidation and NATO army. And so I wanted to get him to get into all that, but also pick his brain about how he sees this unfolding. Now, no doubt this 97-day war has wrecked the economy, baked in for years. Trump now gets it, jamming the brake, but we're learning he's not in control, which we already knew. Israel, we got big developments on that, is swooping in. Everybody knows I'm not an Israel foe, but I don't have a hard-on for him until now. Because it used to be China was the main power block and some others. Israel sees the vacuum and is really trying to take over and admitting it. And so MTG's put out a letter saying basically this is treason. I agree. You know, we've got Netanyahu thanking members of Congress. Trump hasn't responded yet. The Republican Party has put it in the official Defense Authorization Act, the biggest bill every year. And they're trying to pass, literally turning everything over to the Israelis. All the intelligence from DARPA to weapons development to lifetime integration. I mean, this is beyond treason. She says the United States of America is a sovereign nation. Section 224 of the 2027 National Defense Authorization Act must be removed. Our military should not be integrated in any capacity with a foreign country's military. And Israel's famous for spying on us. I've interviewed for decades probably 100 CIA agents and Mossad whistleblowers, famous ones. And they're like, no, Israel's the biggest on infiltrating, spying, and selling your secrets, particularly the United States. So imagine putting 10,000 Jonathan Pollards in everything, okay? And Pollard's bragging about how they held us a nuclear blackmail in 73, and they're doing it again. And then Ben Gavir's saying it. So when Israel gets cornered, folks, which it put itself in this position, it's going to double down. So you've got this letter from Netanyahu. There's a bunch of these going out thanking Congress for supporting. So when they say, oh, we're no longer going to be on the U.S. tit, no, they'll now be inside the Pentagon with tens of trillions of missing money, co-owners of the military-industrial complex that Eisenhower warned us of. So you think our military-industrial complex is bad? Israel is engaged in a coup at the heart of the deep state. There are not words to describe the magnitude of this. So Stephen Kuhn, join tab.us. We'll get into that movement and more at Stephen Kuhn on X. Give us your overall, go wherever you want here first, and then I want to drill into this and see where you think we're going in the future and then what we can do, because obviously baked into the EU and here, because we know the left's a false paradigm with the globalists to trigger race war, civil insurrection, anytime real populists try to stop all these multinational interests coming in. And we all talk about Israel all day, but it's just the mechanism for BlackRock and the remnants of the British Empire, I think, to try to prop up their system and get control. So I think we can't get too tunnel visioned on Israel, though it's clearly the funnel and the mechanism. But we are at the crossroads here. I don't think anybody can deny that. And the whole future destiny of humanity is being decided, I think, in the next year. So, Stephen, thank you so much for being here.
1: Thanks, Alex. I appreciate it. Well, I mean, you nailed it with the imperial financial structure from the UK and the globalists fighting against the sovereignists, which, it's a two-sided war. The question is what we're going to get after that, right? What's going to happen? We're going to have the same kind of structure just controlled by somebody else. And then we have, of course, all of the, all of the technocrats on top of it as well. So let's see what comes out of this. But right now they're breaking the arms. But if we go to Ukraine, I just want to make it real simple for everybody, you know. Arming the troops is a money machine. The destruction of the country is a money machine. The rebuilding contracts, they're already written before the war even ended. And the land, some of the most fertile land on the planet, not to mention the natural resources. And who owns that land? Just go look it up. And that's why Ukraine doesn't exist for me. There's nothing left. The government's owned, the land is owned, the infrastructure is owned, the rebuilding is owned, the weapons are owned, everything's owned by somebody else outside of Ukraine. I'm actually right now on X. There's the ambassador from Ukraine to South Africa is just railing me right now, arguing with me. And as you know, when you have come with facts, people come back with emotions. So they're stuck in that narrative loop. And that narrative loop is a massive issue because that cognitive dissonance or cognitive separation from reality, people will fight to the death for a narrative that isn't even true because they've been living with it so long. So it's in a situation, you know, my wife's Ukrainian. We brought her family over from Ukraine. I've been with them now for 4 years. I was just talking today to them. I said, hey, they have no friends. They don't speak the language here. They don't, you know, they're waiting to go back to the country. And I said, I don't think you'll ever be able to go back. You know, it's something that struck me hard last night. And that's why I did the video. Thanks for showing up, by the way, Alex.
0: You better elaborate on what's happened and the numbers that have left.
1: Excuse me?
0: Elaborate on what's happened to Ukraine and how many have left.
1: Yeah, okay, so we have different, you know, contradicting reports, but there was a new report that came out that it said 2 million Ukrainians have died, right, in the war. Then you have, don't forget the natural deaths, and don't forget those that are maimed or wounded. And then you have some say up to 6 million that left the country. You know, I know in Hungary took a bunch, Turkey took a bunch, Germany, Switzerland, they took a bunch, UK, I know Ireland took a bunch as well. So you're looking at 25% of the population gone right now, gone, completely gone from the country. And a lot of those do not want to or are not going back. And the whole fact is that the country that they want to go back to, it won't exist anymore from what they left. It just doesn't exist anymore. It's as simple as that. And

0: you know, anyone who fights that is just not looking at reality. And I
1: and you explain like your that, video. But, and sorry, I do want to interrupt you. So I was eating about a sandwich when you stopped. And your great 4-minute video, you nailed, we played yesterday. This was, and I've seen all the documents, which obviously you have too. You're not just saying this. That's why you said this is a fact. They pre-planned this. They set it up, fight the last Ukrainian as a sick plan to then implode the economies, come in with a Marshall Plan to prop up the EU dictatorship, and then bringing down Russia is a secondary goal, they admit. So that's what's so crazy is the finance ministers of Europe admit this cold-blooded evil. Now you have basically the Slavic civil war where they think they're fighting for their honor, and it's all a sick lie.
0: Yeah, they're using their honor as a weapon, you know. And look, this war has been planned since 2019. It was written in the EU documents. There was an EU parliament member that wrote the entire plan. And you can find it online. It isn't like it's hidden or anything. This isn't some kind of conspiracy theory. This is fact. They wrote it down. They're following that doctrine, if you will. And think about it, Alex. If you wanted to take over a country because of its natural resources, because of its proximity to Russia, because of the ability to have a station that close to
1: you
0: Russia,
1: you trick it into a war, act like you're their saviors, yeah. And once they are shredded, you divide it all up.
0: Exactly. That's exactly what's happening. We can see it right now. Like I said, everything's owned already. No, Ukraine doesn't own anything anymore. The only Ukrainians that own anything are the people that are taking all the money.
1: Yeah, and 3 years ago, Larry Fink became the national. Fink became the national manager of the economy and the emergency. So BlackRock and the globalist, literally the Rothschilds, literally own it.
0: Yeah, exactly what they own. You know, I had a friend call me the other day. He works at a sales company that sells yachts. And there's a 4-year waiting list for building yachts in this one company that he services. And every single one of those yachts comes from Ukraine. Super yachts. I'm talking $500 million yachts. I'm not talking like little, skippers or something. And this is just something that's just another, nail in the coffin. And you can see this. You can trace this all publicly. You know, all of the shadow companies and all the holdings and all these things where all this money's going, billions and billions of dollars spread out all over the world is supposed to be, rebuilding or arming Ukraine. And the problem is this. The narrative is so thick that Putin and Russia is bad. I'm not saying he's good. I'm just saying when I focus on Ukraine and I say this is what's happening in Ukraine, people completely glaze over that and say, oh, you support Putin. They don't see the facts. They don't want to see the facts. They don't care about the facts. They want to be right. And that's all that matters. I don't care if I'm right. It doesn't matter to me. I'm just showing you what I know, all the experience I have, all these different places I've lived in, the governments that I've worked in, probably 6 or 7 governments in Europe, including the U.S. I've worked in as well. So it's just all information. I take all information, I triangulate it, and in the middle somewhere where they all overlap, that's the truth, and that's what I put out.
1: Well, you're totally on target, as you said. We have shown all the proof of all this, but here we are 4.5 years into this. Iran, obviously Trump was set up. Now he knows it's a trap, but it's not stopping. I said before we got back in, I said Iran war will be how they try to sabotage the recovery. The real target's the world economy. But how is it going for the globalists? Their primary goal of making a bunch of money and centralizing control, that's happened. But it's woken the world up. The Republicans are probably going to lose the midterms. So it's derailing the economy. That makes BlackRock happy as well. So the globalists are getting short-term victories, but the awakening I'm seeing down the road, I don't see it going well for them.
0: Well, you can always look at desperation as like a guide of how it's going. And they're moving faster and faster and harder and more blatantly, obviously, moving into public view, so to say. And that's a big sign that they're panicking.
1: I speak to that. Absolutely. I mean, Israel has got the NDAA to literally merge with all intelligence, all live-time telemetry, all integrated systems. I mean, this isn't just they get all the intelligence. They are in it. This is true. I mean, that to me was, I said that when it first broke last week. I said, this is ultra desperate.
0: Yeah, it's absolutely desperate. And also the lies direct to the camera that everyone knows. I mean, you could have a report that says this and then they'll lie about it in the next report and smile and go about their way as if nothing is. And you also see the followers or the people that profit from the globalists. Because look, we always talk about the big bad Trump or the big bad, Netanyahu, whoever. They're a problem because they're the face of the problem. But the real problem is the infrastructure underneath, right? All the button pushers, the T-crossers, the eye-dotters that keep an eye, blind eye, because hey, I'm just nobody.
1: They're called the collaborators.

0: Yeah, exactly. They're all collaborators. But I get it, Alex, because we have what we call in America weaponized debt. Every American has $115,000 debt on their back right now. And if you step out of line, we saw it in COVID. You step out of line, you lose your job, you lose your livelihood, you lose your house, the whole works.
1: You get right? $1.5 billion judgment run by a CIA rig court.
0: Oh, yeah. Yeah.
1: I know a little bit about
0: so
1: that.
0: When yeah, I know you do.
1: No, I experienced it. Yeah.
0: I know you did more than once, I think, right?
1: Oh, yeah. It was a lot of fun.
0: Yeah. Alex. Well, and that's the thing. So on one side, you understand citizens. And this is why I started TAB in the first place, Take America Back, because I saw that all of these people up here, this isn't really the problem. The problem is all the way down to the local governments, people that are beholden through debt, that are taking small little bribes to pay their bills and pay their car bill and, you know, all this kind of stuff. And they end up being stuck. And look, corruption doesn't come for the bad guys. They come for the good guys. And it's comes
1: absolutely
0: in the form
1: no. I've been offered $50 million a year to sell out Obama in the country. And I said, no. Yeah. But that's the thing. Trump, yeah. Maybe Israel, we know, gave him this last election $500 million. I mean, they bought the presidency for $500 million. I mean, that is just pathetic.
0: Yeah, I know. I know there was Miriam Adelson gave something like $250 million. I don't know about the other $250 million, but yeah, I saw that.
1: Yeah, no, there's a bunch of Israeli PACs. It's about $500 million is what I've tracked. Yeah.
0: Wow, that's crazy. Yeah,
1: that's still chicken feed. Chicken feed to be given the entire access to the defense budget.
0: You know, let's Alex. We got to have hope, man. Hope dies last. They say it in Germany all the time. Hope from the strips, or let's hope dies last. Let's
1: no,
0: hope
1: no,
0: that
1: I have
0: this
1: a lot of hope
0: because
1: people
0: on.
1: Are getting really pissed and awake. My only point is, well, let me ask you this way. Let's just look at Iran as a case point example. The Pentagon said the Mullahs probably won't fall. 90%+ chance it closes straight. But Trump listened to Netanyahu and Mossad. Now he's here. Now he's attacking Netanyahu. Is that for consumption? Is that to blame Netanyahu as an off-ramp? I mean, where do you see the Iran crisis going?
0: You know, it's hard to say because it's flip-flop so much. But the information that I have is, well, let's just look at it this way. The Strait of Hormuz, Iran's taking payments in crypto, correct? Where's that crypto? It's USDT. Where are they going it through? They're going through Tether, which is Lutnick's company or Sun's company in South America. So they're already working together, right? So there's something there that we're not seeing. They're already working together in one way or form. I mean, if they're using USDT and Tether, which is an American company in South America, where a lot of the tech guys are going to, as we saw with Peter Thiel the other day, he's moving down there. There's something already going on that we don't know about that's not public.
1: Yeah, and what's so about to happen here? So you just nailed it. I saw your video on that a few weeks ago. Exactly. Lutnick wrote the tariffs.
0: Yeah.
1: And even the Supreme Court sent him letters saying this would have been supported, but it was written wrong. Then he buys up all the insurance on companies that bought insurance for tariffs for 25% on the dollar, makes billions off it with his kids and his company, and it's the same story. So it looks like actually the administration is being run just for insider trading.
0: I'm sure it's more than that, but that's definitely one of the big profits. And I don't want to say it's the entire administration. There's probably bits and pieces of it in there. But if you're in there and you're not saying anything, you're complicit, a collaborator, just like you said. I don't know. We have an integrity problem, Alex. We have a massive integrity problem. Also, one of the reasons why I wrote, the Citizen Servant Leader and the five books for the doctrine that
1: and
0: actually
1: have
0: trains
1: you on. I haven't read your books yet, but I'm really impressed. I want to read your books. I want to get you on a bunch about each book. We'll do that. But yeah, just 35,000 foot view then. I mean, just guessing or estimation. What happens with Russia? Obviously, Putin says, get your people out 2 weeks ago. They're increasing bombardments. Yeah. This is all coming to a head. Iran holds the cards right now. They know that. What happens there? This is like a disaster for Trump, a disaster in the midterms.
0: Well, look at it this way. Ukraine sees they're losing. So what have they started doing? They started attacking civilians. So they're hitting civilians in Russia now. And Russia's like, okay, we're done with this. So they fired back and they hit a few civilians on a lot. He's one of the biggest strengths that Putin has in this war, like him or not, is restraint. If this guy would have had any restraint, he could have taken Ukraine in a few weeks or months, if you will, because he's never unleashed the big boys, right? So I feel like Russia is just going to put an end to it somehow, some way. But I can't get out of my head that as they were in Alaska, they were making deals. So part of this is show, part of this is real. When it comes to and when it comes to Ukraine, in my opinion, as much as I love the country and my wife loves her country and my in-laws love their country, they are not owned by anything Ukrainian anymore. It's not a sovereign state. It hasn't been

0: for a while, and is now completely beholden and taken by sort of globalist financial infrastructure, the whole works, right? And the military industrial complex. Iran, you know, I have to feel like you have to look at the difference between the IRGC and the leadership. It looks like the IRGC are the ones that are holding out, and the leadership wants to make deals. And since they have the that scattered effect of no central leadership in IRGC right now, each little pocket is doing their own thing, apparently. And they are, you know, fighting against the American, you know, whatever you want to call it, which is making it difficult for any kind of peace deal, because you get conflicting information all the time because there's no centralized government anymore, because the IRGC wants to keep going and the government doesn't, apparently.
1: And that's why the Mullahs saw what happened in Iraq. They set up this. They set up this parallel system, and so even though the Mullahs now want to make a deal, they can't, which is kind of the genius of the original plan.
0: Yeah. Good point. I don't know.
1: I saw Marco Rubio like a month and a half ago saying, "We've killed all their leadership. That's why they won't give up, because they're so pathetic, because they have no coordination." I'm like, no, that's actually a strength, that they're broken up into all these different units with their most radicals running it and not giving up.
0: Yep. Yeah. Well, it's huge, because when you don't have direct communication on the battlefield, you are in charge, period. You have to make the best decision. And what's the decision when you're a soldier, when you're a diehard soldier?
1: Fight.
0: When you're especially into an ideological war, right? Especially in an ideological war, you're going to fight to the death. Simple as that. Whether there's a commander there or not, you're now the commander. And you will fight to the, I mean, we did it. When I was in Iraq and I was in combat in Iraq, same thing. You know, we lost our command, we lost weapons, the whole works. We just kept going. It wasn't going to end until we ended it. So I think we have an issue there that we're trying to get, you know, economy's one thing, finances are another thing, but then you have the people. Right. And people always forget about the people. The whole world forgets about the people. I have some very good Iranian friends all over the world. I had 75 employees in Hamburg, Germany, when I had a company there with, they were all Iranian, right? Persian, Iranian, whatever, you know, some people argue about that. And some of the best, most educated, smart people on the planet, passionate, kind, the whole works. And they're over there suffering right now. Right. And some people say, oh, that's a Western shill sort of idea that you have there. No, they talk to me, right? Their families talk to me. You know, I did one video on Iran. I did a lot of videos on Iran, but I did one video, man, I got like 3 million views, and I was inundated with invitations all over the world to go visit these Iranians that thank me for actually putting it out there. And that just shows you the truth behind it. Right. And the truth behind it is, whether it's Ukraine, whether it's Africa, whether it's Iran, it's the people that matter. And you're one who speaks to this. We're so many more than them. If we just stand up finally and unite in one way or another, in one, you know, direction or another, we can actually win and break this whole cycle. But this narrative loop, the fractals and the patterns that you see all over the world are the same thing. It's a playbook. You can literally read like a playbook. Oh, this is happening now. This is going to happen next. And this is going to happen next. And then this is going to happen. It happens in every country and every situation.
1: And what's key is the globalists know about the cycles. They don't even so much control things. They ride the cycles. The good guys can learn the cycles and then defeat the globalists by doing the right thing in the cycle. It's like a surfer knows how to jump on a wave.
0: Yeah, exactly. And it's funny you say that, because I think you said that, I don't know, a couple of years ago. I think you already said, I remember you saying that a couple of years ago. And that's what put me on that trip when you said it. As I was like, why don't we just do what they're doing, but for good instead of bad? It can't be that hard, right? And here's the thing, is a lot of conservatives, or a lot of people say, like, I will never do something like that. That has no morals. You don't have to do something without morals. You can do the same playbook, but add morality and integrity to it and move forward in the same manner. You see it happening. That's what we're doing with Tab.
1: Well, imagine you're out. I'm not a good surfer. I've got on the board a few times, but you're out there taking a class. You see the waves. You learn how they work. You get on them. They're riding waves to attack us. We have to learn how the waves come in to get on the wave for good. That's all we're saying, is seize the destiny, like Julius Caesar said. We'll be right back.
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1: 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We've also have an open line. And we've got Gloria Jean with Story Time. And you never know who might stop by. 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
0: Keeping you informed since 1947. This is News Talk KEYS. Waging war on corruption. It's Alex Jones coming to you live from the front lines of the InfoWar.
8: You know, I feel like I'm jumping into doing famous Alex Jones interruptions here because the better the guest, the more I do it because I get excited. But I've been watching Stephen Kuhn for years, and everything he says I think is dead on. And it really inspires me to hear that I helped inspire him a few years ago with some of my ideas, because there's so many great men and women out there, very race, color, and creed in the world that I've run into and know.

0: in business and life. And I'm like, God, what would it be like if they got engaged against the globalists? Because you can't just oppose the globalists. You have to create an alternative system as well. And also realize they're not all powerful. It's just that we don't even admit they exist. So much of my 32 years on air was just getting people to admit there were these different deep states and powerful predator groups. So we got to get you, we still got about 25 minutes left, but we got to get you back up on a commercial-free podcast. Happy to come on your show, whatever, to go through your books, your ideas, to take America back, what you're doing. And it doesn't mean you'll save the world or I'll save the world, but we'll all inspire each other and this fertile ground of tyranny, because the globalist answer to the awakening, the Great Awakening, is tyranny, and the Great Reset is going to just energize this movement. And so I see us already turning the tide. I want to be optimistic, but we got to admit how bad things are. So I can ask a million questions, but please continue with the larger situation, the key points you went ahead. And then, again, I can't quit harping on this, the boldness of the National Defense Authorization Act, literally trying to integrate everything, live time integration. You've been in the military and intelligence. People probably don't know what that means. I talked to guys I know, because I already knew what it meant, but I've made some calls, Army Special Operations. People are like, oh, God, we're all freaking out. I mean, this is crazy. This is a total coup. So please continue.
1: A lot of it is show. A lot of it is theater. They got to keep us distracted. The narrative is what keeps us in the emotional loop that keeps us raging against each other. You know, when you go online and you're triggered, it doesn't matter if you're triggered positively or negatively. It's a trigger, and that's a narrative, and that narrative is to keep you away from the facts. The way to look at the facts is to separate yourself from any kind of reaction. If you have a reaction, don't comment, don't reply, don't rage. Think for a second, who's benefiting from this? Who owns this? Why am I being so upset about this right now? Is it something that I agree with or what I disagree with? And why do I agree or disagree? These are the things that you got to do to get out of this loop. This is literally psychological programming. You know, I have a friend, Chase Hughes. I don't know if he's ever been on your show, but you probably know who he is. We talk about this all the time.
0: Yes.
1: I've been in the system. He teaches people how to do this, right? And so he's actually the co-author of the fifth book, Incorruptible, that actually went through this whole process of how you get out of these loops, right? You get out of the corruption. You get out of the narrative. You get out of the loop. I mean, otherwise, we're stuck in a downward spiral. But I have a simple math problem to fix it in America. And I know we want to stay on this globalist thing. So if you give me a second, I would like to go through that.
0: No, wherever you want.
1: All right, cool. So in America, 3,144 counties. There's about 100,000 vacant precinct seats in America right now, about 200,000 local government seats. There's three mayors in North Dakota right now, empty seats. No one's even running. 70% of all local elections are single runners. It means there's nobody contesting them. If we take 10 people per county, that's 31,444 people in all of America, 1 in 8,000 adults, or 1/100th of 1% of all Americans, and we can take America back. 31,444 people. Alex, it's that simple. It's a math problem. That's it. That's how we can take it back, because all corruption starts at the foundation. You know, let's say Raytheon builds a new factory in your county, right? The county gives them a tax break. Who ends up paying the taxes to the state? You do, as the employee who works there, ends up paying the taxes to the state for Raytheon. Raytheon signs a contract with Ukraine, sends weapons over there. Next thing you know, they're sending the kickbacks over back to America. And it just goes on and on and on like that. So all politics start local. We are the republic. The people are the republic. And people ask me all the time, you know, we have on our website, find your seat. Go to the website, jointab.us. Click on find my seat. Put in your zip code and it'll show you the vacant seats in your county. Click on it and apply. And within a week, you can be in a seat making decisions. That's what it's about.
0: Well, this is such a big deal that there's thousands of seats with no one even running. Many of them headless horsemen. It's literally a zombie situation.
1: Yeah, exactly. And there's a guy in one of the very earliest guys that I have is Eric Bodenstab from Colorado. He's running. He just started. He's like, I got to do this, Steve. After listening to you, I got to do this. We got a guy in Gary in Maricopa County. Within 1 week, he was a precinct captain. And now he's speaking at the state capitol to the governor. I mean, it's incredible. These are just normal people that didn't even know what a precinct seat was. Right. We have the, and people say, I'm not a politician. It's real simple. You go in, you keep your integrity intact, and listen to the people you represent and do what they want you to do. That's a politician. That's what representative means, right? They're representative of the people, for the people. It's that simple. There's no big mystery behind being a politician at that level. Above that, it's pay to play. And we got to stop that. The only way we can stop it is to take it back.
0: Some people are asking, why are there mayors all over with no mayor? Why are there city

0: councils, nobody there, school boards. It's because the city managers and the bureaucrats actually like it like that when everybody's asleep, because there's people there running it. It's just not citizens. It's just not elected people.
1: Exactly. And it's the same thing. Let's say you have four precinct seats, and two of them are empty. And let's say you have Democrats and two, the two Republicans are empty. They're not going to promote that. They want to control it. And if Republicans want to go in there, they might even get, and this happens, we've seen it live, they'll take some of their Democrat friends, register as Republicans, and then go take those seats, and then they run the whole city. You know, and that's what happened in Tampa with the schooling. That's what happened down in Texas. That's what happened in Dearborn. They basically just captured the entire county or the city by co-registering. And it's a sad state of affairs. But 300,000 seats across the nation, 70% of all elections, one person running. If me and five friends ran for mayor against someone who's been a mayor for 20 years and no one ever ran against him, what do you think the chances are that person would have to step up and actually, you know, play his
0: game?
1: By
0: the way, this is just waking America up. I knew the numbers, but is it 70% of races run unopposed?
1: Yeah, local politics. Yep.
0: So think about this, folks, because I love Texas. I'm from Texas, proud of Texas, but we're almost blue because the average Texan is like, we'll never be commie like California. I don't need to do nothing. And hunters and gun owners, Ted Nugent talks about this, are the lowest voting group there is. So really, we've met the enemy. It is us.
1: Yeah, absolutely. We are the most passive people. That's putting it nicely. You know, we complain. We have problems with our government. We hate this. We hate that. But we don't do nothing. And the people say, I have a job. Most of these seats aren't paid or they're low paid. So how am I supposed to pay my bills? It turns into a personal thing. Look, you remember the revolution. How did we win? We won because we fought where we lived. We didn't go to the fields and get shot in the chest by the redcoats like a bunch of knuckleheads, right? We lived and we hid behind barns and walls and bridges. And we took pot shots because we led where we lived.
0: No, you didn't tell your wife. You didn't tell your wife what you were doing when she went to bed at 10 o'clock at night. You slipped out, marched 3 miles, hid in the woods till the British came out of the bar and shot two of them. And you never told anybody, and you just disappeared in the dark.
1: Yeah, you led where you lived. We have to do that now. Look, you can't change. We can't change Trump. We can't change Iran. We can't change Ukraine. We can talk about it. We can facilitate as much discussion as we want, but we can't change it. But you can change what you can touch, and that is in your city, in your town, in your zip code.
0: Well, that's what the left say. Think global. Think global. Act local. By the way, I wasn't saying go out and shoot random, you know, leftists or globalists.
1: No.
0: My point was, I know they'll try to spin it. My point is that's what this is about: is hands-on action. And people are hungry for this. And another thing, if you run for local office, you're going to instantly find all the corruption. So start a Facebook, start an X account. And believe me, people are hungry for this. You're worried about running. How am I going to make money? You're going to lose everything. I was on Access TV years. I wasn't trying to make money. Then I got a local radio show that's syndicated and making millions of bucks within a couple of years. Wasn't even trying to make money. Put it back into the business. You've got to, I know most people know this, but you've got to invest in seed money to win. That means investing your time and energy. I know this audience knows it. But most conservatives I know, it's not even that they're lazy. They think it's arrogant or uppity to go speak or get engaged, and they're shy. They gotta get out of their comfort zone.
1: Absolutely, well put. It took me a while too, and I've been speaking for years. But at first, it was like, people are going to think I'm arrogant, this kind of thing. But in the end, Alex, if you have something that you believe in bigger than anything on this planet and in the universe, and I do, and that's in my faith in America, that we are the greatest nation on earth, not because we're powerful, whatever, it's because of where we come from, what we were seeded from, right? We came from a group of people that believed in a higher power, and we grew through that. And our society is based on those good morals and values. We're the number one giving people on the planet. Per capita, Americans donate more money than any other nation on the planet. That shows where our cores lie. And I can tell you this too, traveling all over the world, I'm currently in Turkey right now. People say, Stephen, America has to win. They have to win this war. I was on CNN Turk the other day. America has to win. And they don't mean just a war. They mean total, right? The total thing. We have to beat the globalists. We have to beat out this complete sway of reality that we're seeing.
0: And
1: right
0: I will
1: now.
0: Give the world so, credit to this, because whether I talk to Japanese, Russian, Chinese, Mexicans, Brazilians, El Salvadorans, they all say, oh, we know.

0: It's your government. We know you're the best. We know you're good. Yeah. And we're not perfect. We're the best house in that neighborhood. What came out of the Enlightenment, then what came out of the, before that, the Magna Carta, what came out of the fights for Parliament, what came out of Scotland and Ireland and England, even in globalist white papers, I'm sure you know this, they write about the killing the West, and they talk about what came out of, and you look at the UK as a tyranny today, that's because they saw it as a threat and domesticated it and cracked down on it. But that's really where modern Western civilization came from, and the globalists fear that energy. That's why the Great Reset wants to exterminate the soul of the West.
1: Absolutely, and they're doing a great job in Europe. That's for sure. Look at Ireland right now. You know, in Ireland they're bringing in massive refugees. They're doing it in Holland as well. And I don't know if you know this, but they're actually arming them. And they used to put the

0: harming them.
1: Well, speak to that. I mean, I know they're allowed to have guns and even get illegal hand grenades, and they're now using them to kick farmers off their lands and in special weird paramilitary local brigades. But I mean, specifically, how are they arming and what's happening?
2: Well, it's behind the scenes, isn't it? They're not driving up the trucks and dumping them out. It's all, you know, incognito, behind the scenes, a little bit here, a little bit there. These are groups, they're activist groups that are doing this, and these are locals, right, that are doing this because they're profiting from it. We have,
1: well, sure,
2: a problem,
1: they're the NGO, right? Groups that feed off of it. Well, it's like one battle, right, after another. Civil war is, yeah, all glamorizing.
2: Yeah. Yeah, yeah, exactly what it is. I mean, we have a problem, Alex, in our world, is that the globalists, they think 10 years ahead, 20 years ahead, 30 years ahead. We think the next 2 years, the next 4 years, maybe. Usually, personally, we think for a day or two, right? So we would, oh, I'm going to elect somebody, we elect Trump, we're good for 4 years. You know what I mean? Like, that's not the way it works. We have to create a process, procedures, almost an SOP, how we're going to take this back all the way forward. And that's what they've always done. That's what USAID was all about. That was pumping that money all over the place to make sure that plan was rolling out and going and going and going, you know, and which is still happening, by the way, as you, I think you reported once, but you know, it's a crazy place to be. But you know what, Alex, we've been here before, in not this grass in your face, but it's been like this before. It just, there was no social media or news. Talk about it. First World War, Second World War specifically. And America has always been able to come back out on top. And so I'm very, very positive, very, very on the up and up about.
1: What are your former military and intelligence colleagues think about the situation we're in? Because I tell you, everybody I talk to, and I know a lot of people, they are all 100% away. I mean, I'd say 80% of the people that are anyway seasoned, even in currently or out, are like, I call them radicalized. I mean, quite frankly, it's a very satisfying thing, kind of like in Full Metal Jacket, where it says the drill sergeants are excited at the end of, you know, boot camp to see that, you know, that these Marines are a great crop and even, you know, more powerful than they were, and they're, you know, surging. And it's the same thing. I'm like the milquetoast guy now from what's coming.
2: Yeah, they are. Well, it depends if they're still active or not, and if they're working for the government or not. It depends how my friends will speak. I have some friends that are diehard. You know, they're like, no, Steve, we're doing this. This is the way it's supposed to be. And of course, most people that are out that aren't tied to the government or to the military, they're just like us. They understand, they see it. But most people won't speak out for fear of reprisal, for fear of losing their jobs, or feeling for fear of actually being attacked all the time, like you are and I am. I'm massively attacked on X by, you know, pro Putin and all these stupid memes and all these kind of things that, you know, that people throw at you and they don't have any real arguments against.
1: But what's crazy is nobody buys into it. You know, it's like, I'm like, hey, the Pentagon even says, don't go into Iran. The mullahs won't fall. They'll close the strait. Oh, you work for the Iranians. They'll fall in 4 days. Well, who was right? We were right. They were wrong. Over and over again.
2: Yeah, I don't care if I'm right. I really don't, Alex. All I'm trying to do is wake people up, and it means I'm not saying.
1: No, I know, but when I say it's not about keeping score, but I mean, we're right about the policy. We're trying to turn things around. Yeah.
2: Yeah. Exactly right. I mean, I've been talking about Ukraine, like you said, for almost 2 years now, and I called it. What's happening? I called it a long time ago, and it doesn't mean that I'm right. It means that I'm there. Like, I see it. I talked to my wife, her family, friends there. Her cousin just fell last month. He's lost in combat now. So this is really personal, Alex, for us. And when I talk about it, I mean, like, this, there's an ambassador taking the time out of his day for the last hour just to ride me on X. That just shows you how desperate they are.
1: Oh,
2: how
1: I desperate had, does I it had have the to head be of the WHO. I had the head of the WHO come out and attack me.
2: Oh, yeah. I remember reading something about that. I remember reading something
1: Tedros.
2: About that. Yeah. Yeah. It's crazy. So if they're taking the time out of their day, these important people, just to talk to people like us, I mean, okay, you're a little different league than I am, but, you know, I'm just some dude. You know what I mean? Some guy. And he's taking his time out of his day.
1: Oh, that's not true. You reach a lot of people. So.
2: Yeah, yeah.
1: I want to have you back soon on your books, on a tab. On all of it, I've had my good buddy Richard Reeves. He worked here like 30 years ago for 10 years, and he calls me all the time saying the exact stuff. Nobody's running in these offices. You need to get people on about this. So when I saw you talking about that, that was the last straw. I said, we got to focus on this because it shows how a lot of people are asleep at the switch. But just separately, midterms, Trump, Trump cares about his legacy. I don't care.

0: about that, but if we can get him on his legacy, do the right thing. Is there anything salvageable? What happens in the midterms? Where do you see Iran going? Back to Putin. He says he's about to obliterate it all. He's escalated it. I mean, what's the timetable there, do you think?
1: Well, I think the midterms were going to come out all right. Or the Republicans, I'm going to say were, but the Republicans will come out all right. I don't think they're going to lose as bad as everybody thinks they are. This is my personal opinion, talking to the people that I know in different camps, so to say. Some of them are in the Trump camp. Some of them aren't. But I think we're going to do all right on the midterms. When it comes to Ukraine, as far as I'm concerned, that war is going to go till 2029, 2030. That's the plan. That's the plan they've been going this whole time. And that's why they keep, sort of delaying it and making things happen. That's why these false flags keep happening. That's why all these lies are out there happening. It's got to keep going. You know, they have a plan and they're sticking to it. Unless we can break something, unless Putin says, look, I'm putting the hammer down and I'm going to decimate or do whatever he's going to do. I hope to God he doesn't. But
0: that's the question. So will NATO then fully commit to war if he does that? And by the way, as you know, Merkel said it's going to last another 10 years. The former chancellor, the other ministers say 20 years. What is the plan? I know you've stated it, but for people that just tuned in, what is the plan? Why does it need to last another 5 years?
1: That's the whole plan for the economic destruction and sort of privatization of all of Europe, right? So that's basically what's happening. They're privatizing all the industry. They're privatizing all of the power. They're consolidating power. They're consolidating the finances. And we're going to be serfs, basically. I mean,
0: need more time to bankrupt Europe with the war and fully exsanguinate and just liquefy. Like a spider doesn't kill a bug right away. It bites it and then the enzyme dissolves it. And then right before it dies, the spider comes and touches it and checks for a heartbeat. This is how it works. And then the spider drinks its juices right as it's dying.
1: What an analogy. I never heard that before. It's like that. If you listen to Martin Armstrong, he says the EU is going to be abolished. Or it'll break apart by 2030, which I think fits the plan perfectly, because if the war goes to 29 to 30, then it breaks up, then it's really privatized and everybody has their own little piece of the pie and off we go, right?
0: So exactly. And the Marshall plan for Ukraine is the Marshall plan for all of Europe.
1: Yeah, of course it is.
0: And then that's the official BlackRock plan. So BlackRock really isn't over just Ukraine, it's over Europe. So how do they roll that out, though? How do they sell that?
1: They're not selling it. They're doing it. They're selling. Look at Matz, Chancellor Matz. He's an ex BlackRock CEO of Germany, right? That guy, he's leading the march, right? Now he wants to buy weapons, he wants to buy the new rocket from Turkey. It's like, it's crazy. First they call Turkey the enemy and now they're saying, I'm going to buy your rockets, it doesn't matter what they have to do. They'll do it. Look at Macron, Matz, von der Leyen, Stammer, all these people. They're operatives. They're employees. And just like Zelensky's an employee, they're there to do one thing, increase shareholder value.
0: No, that's right. It. What do you make in closing of Israel's ministers? I mean, they're all doing it. Ben-Gavir, all of them saying, our next enemy is Turkey and Egypt. War, war, war. I mean, and then they think we're going to backstop a war with Turkey and Egypt?
1: Well, they're forgetting that Turkey's no joke, man. That's the second largest army in NATO, number one. Number two, this would be probably the only country to go to war where you'd have an influx of people coming into the country to fight for their country. There's Turks all over the world. So some of the most patriotic, nationalistic, believers of their nation than any nation ever met. They're comparable to the Americans as far as their patriotism goes. They're in NATO. And when I heard Trump talking about, hey, we're thinking about leaving NATO, I went, uh-oh. And at the same time, you heard Israel going, oh, Turkey's a new enemy. Germany said Turkey's a new enemy. A State Department official said Turkey's a new Iran. I mean, come on. We're, in Turkey, this is a friend of America. Most weapons companies in America have a factory here.
0: No, I know. I bought some great German knockoff HKs out of there, like Zenith. So for people that don't know, What do you know about this? Because I have intel. I'm going to see what you think. About 15 years ago, Saudi Arabia made a secret deal with Pakistan to have their trained pilots with Pakistan planes, fighter bombers, if they ever hit the emergency button, to move the nukes into Saudi Arabia. And then you notice they moved in 7,000 troops and then some fighter bombers. And I think that is the nukes being moved in, that Saudi Arabia has taken receipt of them. But I've been told also that the word is Turkey has quickly assemblable hydrogen bombs. Have you ever heard that?
1: I haven't heard about the hydrogen bombs, but I know that they have. They came out with this ballistic missile out of the blue, like it was a surprise to so many people. So it wouldn't surprise me if they did it. You know, like I said, Turkey's no joke, man.

0: it's no joke. One of the largest, you know, one of the largest, most powerful armies in this region, and the second largest in NATO after America.
1: Sure, but why would Israel be making designs on Turkey and then starting a fight with them? It's insane.
0: Well, it's okay. Now you get into things that are, for me, theory, because I've never really gotten into these because it's way outside of my scope. But the Greater Israel Project, has part of Turkey as part of Greater Israel. You know, and I'm not saying that's what the plan is, but that's what I've seen. I've seen these like maps and the breakdowns from all the people talking about
1: Israel
0: it.
1: Went from 6 months ago saying you're an anti-Semite if you believe in Greater Israel. They now give speeches on it and are saying they're taking southern Lebanon and are already selling real estate, basically.
0: Yeah, well, part of Turkey is part of their plan. That's why. Not to mention Istanbul, going back to the, I mean, if you talk to people like Alex Kreiner, which you should have on, this guy's amazing. He talks about how Istanbul is going to go back to the Orthodox, you know,
1: Constantinople.
0: Yes. That's one of the bigger plans as well. And you hear all this stuff. I can't confirm it because I don't have information from Israel.
1: Well, tell you what, give me a list of guests we should have on. I'm going to put you on hold. Seriously, you tell me you'd have on. But let's have you on the next few weeks, and we'll cover your books and your political movement. A great first introduction. Very exciting.
0: Thank you.
1: Stephen Kuhn, join TAB. Take America back. Join TAB.us. Stephen Kuhn on X. Thank you so much. Amazing interview.
0: Thank you, Alex. Appreciate it.
1: All right, we got the guy that is on the heels of Lindsey Graham in the Senate race joining us. He's within striking distance. In fact, I had my poll numbers here. I'm trying to find them right now. Oh, boy. All right, so that's coming up right away. I didn't plug last hour, you notice. I'm so hot on the news. That's how we fund the operation. 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We'll be right back with hour number four with a man set to beat Lindsey Graham.
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4: 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This is

0: Another record. Damian Troisi has more.
1: Stocks shook off an early stumble and gained ground on Wall Street Thursday. The S&P 500 rose 0.4%. The Dow rose 1.7%. The technology-heavy Nasdaq fell 0.1%. A sharp drop for some big technology stocks weighed down the market most of the day. Broadcom and Micron Technology were two of the heaviest weights. But oil prices fell nearly 3%, relieving pressure on stocks. Treasury yields fell in the bond market, also easing pressure on Wall Street. Banks and small companies helped lead the way for the broader gains. Damian Troisi, New York.
0: Chinese authorities intensifying efforts to erase the memory of the 1989 Tiananmen Square crackdown, police telling victims' families to call off an annual tribute at a Beijing cemetery on the 37th anniversary. More on these stories, townhall.com.
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2: 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Listen, I need everyone to put your phones down. Yes, put it down. 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

0: James is in Baltimore. Hey, James, what's up?
1: Hey, how's it going? Thanks for taking my call.
0: Sure. How can we help?
1: So my wife and I just recently quit our high-paying jobs to have her stay home with the kids and for me to live out an early semi-retirement, I guess, just working part-time. How dumb are we?
0: I don't know. I mean, what's wrong with it? What'd you do that was dumb?
2: It sounds like you think you was dumb if you're asking us. What's the regret here?
1: I mean, I'm having some second thoughts, but I don't know how much of that is outside influence from my parents and my in-laws, who are pretty risk-averse.
0: Oh, okay.
1: And how much of it
0: what were you making?
1: Thinking about it. In total, we were...
0: No, what were you making?
1: I was making about 3

If you want to win with money in 2026, you can't keep living normal. Normal's broke. You need a plan. 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

0: For another record for the industrials, NASDAQ Composite dropped 23 points. Banks and small companies helped lead the way after oil prices fell close to 3%. More on these stories, townhall.com.
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0: We're on our radio. He's Eric Cronin, and I'm Gary McNamara. Welcome and good morning. Coming up here, man, the Plantner thing just still continues.
1: Yeah.
0: I mean, even the interview we did on MS Now, it was like, wow, shut up.
1: Yeah. Stop talking.
0: But it, interesting, the number of people that know the one woman, excuse me.
1: Mm, yeah.
0: You know, the in Washington, they know who she is.
1: Right. Yeah.
0: And it's amazing because, yeah, and we'll get to some of that also. Plus the whole John Bolton situation, sources saying he's pleading guilty to one charge. And we'll get that. We'll go specifically as to, you know, what's included there. The one thing I thought of was when you said, and this was back years ago, when you just said, I believe he went into the Trump administration just to write the book.
1: Bolton, I think he vied for that job only to get the book deal.
0: Right.
1: And now you look at this plea deal and it's, you know, I mean, it's, again, more evidence in that direction.

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0: We are Red Eye Radio. He's Eric Carlson. I'm Gary McNamara. Wow, we were talking about, agriculture and Trump lowering the tariffs on a bunch of things because the farmers are hurting here.
1: Yeah.
0: Did you hear the agricultural report right after that? How everything they're talking about, there's going to be a resurgence because of the policy. They're worried about it.
1: Yeah.
0: In the last couple of days, this week, is when they went, oh, no. Could we lose Iowa? Could we lose some of the farming states? And if you look at it, now there's a number of reasons, but overall, when you look, we had a 50-year trade surplus in agriculture.
1: Yeah.
0: In for example, in 2016, we reached a high of $14.8 billion surplus in agriculture. You know what it was last year? Negative $50
1: billion. Yeah. Well.
0: And that's what the administration is worried about. There is always a problem when you cannot have a central government. Use that term specifically, that can figure out how to make an economy run through tariffs. It can't be done.

0: my golden years to going to jail.
1: Yeah. But it was from day one. It was about the book. It was about a book deal. Yeah. And here's the thing. If his priority were national security,

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1: And he is Eric Carly, and I'm Gary McNamara. Welcome and good morning. Interesting, Eric, that one of the three women that was quoted in the New York Times about Graham Plattner is someone a lot

0: Now, it's Red Eye Radio. Gary McNamara and Eric Harley talk about everything from politics to social issues and news of the day. Whether you're up late or you're just starting your day, welcome to the show. From the Relief Factor Studios, this is Red Eye Radio.
1: All across America, he is Eric Harley and I'm Gary McNamara.
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0: We are Red Eye Radio. He's Eric Carly, and I'm Gary McNamara. Wow, we were talking about, agriculture and Trump lowering the tariffs on a bunch of things because the farmers are hurting here.
1: Yeah.
0: Did you hear the agriculture report right after that? How everything they're talking about, there's going to be a resurgence because of the policy. They're worried about it.
1: Yeah.
0: In the last couple of days, this week, is when they went, oh, no, could we lose Iowa? Could we lose some of the farming states? And if you look at it, now there's a number of reasons, but overall, when you look, we had a 50-year trade surplus in agriculture.
1: Yeah.
0: In for example, in 2016, we reached a high of $14.8 billion surplus in agriculture. You know what it was last year? Negative $50 billion.
1: Yeah. Well,
0: That's what the administration is worried about. There's always a problem when you cannot have a central government, use that term specifically, that can figure out how to make an economy run through tariffs. It can't be done.

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0: Now, it's Red Eye Radio. Gary McNamara and Eric Harley talk about everything from politics to social issues and news of the day. Whether you're up late or you're just starting your day, welcome to the show. From the Relief Factor Studios, this is Red Eye Radio.
1: All across America, he is Eric Harley and I'm Gary McNamara.
2: Dang it, I forgot to make your coffee.
1: Oh, that's okay. I don't need any today.
2: Oh, you don't?
1: Yeah, no, I did yesterday. No, I had I don't really drink coffee here anymore.
2: I don't drink a lot, but here lately I've been traveling a lot, going back and forth during the week to where my parents live, a couple hours away. Half a cup for me is about good.
1: I have a cup at home.
2: Yeah.
1: You know, before I come in. So I'm still drinking the coffee. I just have it there.
2: You're just not drinking the radio coffee. I see how you are.
1: It's not bad. I mean, it's not.
2: It's actually not. It's not.
1: Bad coffee.
2: I've been in radio since I was 18, so I wouldn't know good coffee if you splashed it in my face.
1: But. Well, I have my Tim Hortons at home. My Timmy's.
2: Oh.
1: Yeah.
2: Mm-hmm. So. Hey. You know, there was a series on Amazon. And a guy came in, and he was a spy. He was a CIA guy, and he comes into this office in like Russia, and he goes, you know, I'm here to see so and so. Who should I say is here? Timothy Horton. That is his cover name.
1: Well, it's funny because people think it's a coffee, you know, it is a coffee place, but it's actually Tim Horton was actually Hall of Fame hockey player.
2: Yeah, yeah. You
1: know, that's a lot of people don't know that. They go. Why do they call coffee a Tim Hortons?
2: Yeah.
1: I didn't even read the article. That just popped into my mind now. This is about a month ago that some Canadians were talking about boycotting Tim Hortons because it's no longer a Canadian company.
2: Oh. Well, you know, there was a Chicago investment group that bought Whataburger, which is a company that started, a fast food chain that started in Texas. And a lot of people were just up in arms. I still like Whataburger. I still go.
1: Well, I was thinking, it's Friday. Let's start singing. We should party. It's Friday. It's the end of the week.
2: Let's do it.
1: Maybe we can sing an oldie but a goodie.
2: Whiskey and cigars? Should we do a podcast?
1: Yeah, whiskey and cigars.
2: Okay.
1: Get Bill Maher in here, and we'll start drinking heavily.
2: Let's go.
1: Some wine and song. Maybe one of the old classics. I mean, going way, way, way, way back. Remember the song, Hello, Mudda. Hello, Fada.
3: Here I am.
1: Right.
3: Yeah.
1: We're changing it now because of New York.
2: Oh.
1: Hello, gestating parent. Hello, non-gestating parent. Not making this up. New York Democrats voted yesterday. I think the House already did it in New York. To replace mother and father with gestating parent for the mother, and father would be gestating parent.
2: Well, that's going to make one curse word much longer.
1: Yes, it will. You gestating
2: parent. Blanker. Yeah.
1: Blanker.
2: Yeah, that doesn't roll. That does not have a cadence.
1: I can see George Carlin rolling around in his grave. Wait a minute, that just completely screws up my seven words you can't say on TV.
2: That's like

0: insane.
1: Well, and, I mean, you know, you're gonna, you know, you're gonna. Then I know this is when they when it comes to like court papers and state documents and everything else. But then you get into churches when you say a prayer. Heavenly non-gestating parent, we ask for your forgiveness today. I mean, just think about how stupid this whole thing is. The changing of the language has been, and by the way, it is the goal. You start with changing the language, controlling the language, which they thought they had won during and after, for a little while after, the Obama years. They really thought they had won it. And this is where the liberal activism and newsroom just went full steam ahead. It wasn't bias. Bias is a weak word to apply to it because they're full-on activists. And then, so they carried the water for this entire agenda. You change the language, then you control what people can say. Because when you start, when you say, this is going to be our official word for this, you don't use that official word, then they're going to take it to the next level. The next level is what? It's punishment.
2: Well, we know that.
1: Freedom of speech issues.
2: We know that already. That's where it leads to. Remember the California law?
1: Yes.
2: That was going to punish if you didn't use the proper pronoun.
1: Right.
2: What was that in hospital settings or retirement homes or whatever that was? I forgot what that was. And then it was found unconstitutional. They had to drop it. But we see it in Great Britain. We see it in Canada. Great Britain is the perfect example of where it's all heading.
1: Right.
2: Because you've got people that have actually been charged criminally and convicted criminally for what they call hate speech in Great Britain. And we see it already. That's where Canada's going. That's completely and totally unacceptable. You get to that point in the United States, you know, people always talk about revolting and something like that is what gets you to that level.
1: Right.
2: You know, it's amazing. And I hopefully the conservatives of Great Britain and the conservatives of Canada will fight back on it, because there are just some things that are unacceptable. You can't cross the line on that. And one of them is free speech.
1: Yeah. Absolutely.
2: Now there's a different culture of free speech here in the United States.
1: Yes.
2: But you know, they will try it because that's what liberals do. We push it to the limit. We see what the end game is. And you can't say anymore, oh, you guys are going down the slippery slope, because they've already gone way beyond what we thought the slippery slope would be 20 years ago.
1: Right. If not overturned by the courts, that would still be in effect in California.
2: Yeah. Yep. And the thing is, well, we're not going to enforce it.
1: They kept saying that while it was in play.
2: Yeah.
1: They kept saying, well, we would never enforce it.
2: Then why do you have it? Right. We are Red Eye Radio.
1: Brought to you by Hotshot Secret.
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0: Beer Runner Radio. He's Eric Carlin. I'm Gary McNamara. Welcome and good morning coming up here. Man, the Plantner thing just still continues.
1: Yeah.
0: Even the interview we did on MS Now, it was like, wow, shut up.
1: Yeah.
0: Stop talking. But interesting, the number of people that know the one woman. With the one woman, excuse me.
1: Mm, yeah.
0: You know, the in Washington, they know who she is.
1: Right. Yeah.
0: And it's amazing because, yeah, and we'll get to some of that also. Plus, the whole John Bolton situation, sources saying he's pleading guilty to one charge. And we'll get that. We'll go specifically as to, you know, what's included there. The one thing I thought of was when you said, and this goes back years ago, when you just said, I believe he went into the Trump administration just to write the book.
1: Bolton, I think he vied for that job only to get the book deal.
0: Right.
1: And now you look at this plea deal and it's, you know, I mean, it's, again, more evidence in that direction.

0: was to throw a bias at it. Yes. And then he had said that, you know, he personally knew people that were in favor of the flat tax, but the only side that was taken by the article was the anti-flat tax position.
1: Yeah.
0: And he said, obviously, it was biased, and he went to Dan Rather, and, you know, when he would when he pointed it out, I'll never forget, he goes, you know, Dan Rather said, don't you know I served this country? He took it, like, as a, you know, insult that he wasn't a patriot because the story was biased.
1: Mm-hmm. Mm-hmm.
0: But Goldberg said, you know, and we've said, I think the perfect example of what Bernard Goldberg was talking about, Scott Pelley. You know, the arrogance that they don't actually believe. He said, I don't believe they think they're right or left. They just believe that they're right. I did see something yesterday or 2 days ago on social media that said, you know, Barry Weiss is destroying the country. I hope the Republic can handle this. And I'm like, they got to be kidding. They weren't kidding. You know, this is the insanity. But a couple of years after Bernard Goldberg wrote that book, then he wrote another one. I can't remember. Was it Arrogance? I can't remember the name of the second book. Mm. I'll never forget. It probably was 2004, 2005. And so, yeah, it was before I came on the, you know, this show. So it had to be like 2000. I was still doing my local show. And I'll never forget, USA Today came out. And it said, you know, this is when, remember, Ann Coulter was selling books and Sean Hannity was selling books. You know, there was a huge, you know, number of people on the right that were selling books, and they were succeeding. And it was on the front page of USA Today, and there's Bernard Goldberg's book, you know, his book cover, that the right wing. And I'm like, Bernard Goldberg's not right wing. And that's where it's, I believe that to me is where I at least saw it beginning, that people that were in the journalism business that weren't even conservative but were raised as journalists said, we're not doing journalism anymore.
1: Right.
0: This is slowly becoming political activism to the point of where it is today.
1: Yeah. You know, there are people that, known people, famous people that were on the left that are no longer on the left, no longer support the Democratic Party. Joe Rogan, Elon Musk. You and I kind of started scrapping the label conservative.
0: Rogan here in the last year has said, I could vote for Tallarico. We need people like this.
1: Mm, yeah.

0: It's you know, everybody wanted to label him as a conservative. And Elon Musk as a conservative. I think Elon Musk has just abandoned a lot of the liberal ideas. Joe Rogan's all over the place. Now, you get somebody, if he sits down with somebody for 3 hours, you know, I'm convinced that that person convinces him of, you know, a number of things. They talk about a number of things on his podcast. You know, all right, that's fine. Whatever he, that's him. He can do his thing. And nothing against the guy, but he's not a conservative. And Elon Musk, I wouldn't call him a conservative. Now, Elon Musk put some money in the game, politically, officially, you know, and is doing that still.
1: He's more free market than socialist.
0: And where I was going with this is that you and I don't know what the word conservative actually means, because it's all over the place now.
1: Yeah, we know what it means, but these days,
0: well,
1: the definition
0: to
1: is
0: other
1: today.
0: People,
1: right?
0: We don't know what that means when they say it.
1: Yeah.
0: So you have to define it, and then they start defining it, and it's, well, that's not conservative. And they think Barry Weiss is a conservative.
1: Yeah.
0: And she's not.
1: She's not.
0: She's a critical thinker.
1: We are Red Eye Radio.
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6:07 here on the Bob Jones Show. Good morning, Corpus Christi. Good morning, Coastal Bend. Good morning, South Texas. And welcome to the Open Line Friday edition of the Bob Jones Show. The Bob Jones Show, where on Open Line Friday, you can call in, invoke your right of caller's choice, talk about pretty much whatever you would like to talk about. And all voices can be heard. 882-539-7882-KEYS. Okay, still got people that are trying to send me emails that take me to bogus sites. But no, you got to get up early in the morning. I'm not buying that. A lot of people get in trouble by opening and clicking on links, and they don't know what it's about. Oh, it's got my name, and it's got my... No, that's not sufficient reason to click on links. It's not, it never has been, and I'm believing that it never will be. Period. Yep. What is this? I'm looking through my mail while I'm checking it out and show what's the milestone? Invited to what? Click the view. No. Sent me an invitation. Click the link below. Let's celebrate a milestone worth remembering. Two undisclosed recipients. And doesn't say anything. It just says click to view. I can't do it. I can't click to view it. I'm Xing it out. I'm not. This is crazy stuff, right? All right, now this is from Corpus Christi Animal Care Services. Said they're facing a critical space shortage again and going to. That's why I'm saying that the answer is one council person suggested build more kennels and stuff. You'll still have critical space shortage with all the animals running wild and running around. And the people feeding them and the people letting the dogs go loose. I mean, come on. Now just about half the homeless community all have a dog. And they're walking down. I've seen more than one now. One had a pit bull. One had two pit bulls. They have leash, but the homeless guys don't hold on to the leash. The leash drags on the ground. And the dogs walk either beside them or walk in front of them. But they got dogs. Animal Services is facing a critical space shortage and requesting that residents participate in Foster a Pet Month to help alleviate shadow. In other words, take the stray dogs and keep them in your house.

0: with all of the new rules. Because if he doesn't have a house where he can stand up and not touch the side or the top, if it's too hot and you inside, basically you got to take him inside. I mean, a whole lot of rules now. It's a temporary assistance program. I got it, provided by the animal care services, where residents take a pet home for a day, a weekend, or until the pet finds a permanent home. They cover all costs for veterinary care, for food, for crates, and medication when a resident decides to help and foster. June, they said, is Foster a Pet Month, and it's the perfect time to welcome a furry friend into your home. Experience the joy of fostering and make a difference in an animal's life. I guess, and they really, by the, you know, hoping that you'll bond with the pet and maybe decide to keep it. I think that's probably what they hope to accomplish. Anyway, good morning, everybody. Take advantage of the open line Friday. If there's something happening, something going on out there in your community, as they say, your neck of the woods, feel free. Have at it. Meanwhile, I guess maybe the spraying may be kind of working. I don't see that many, but because there's been nice wind, it's hard for a mosquito to really do you if there's a wind blowing, because they're so little and light. But they said that they stopped the spraying operation for a while. They modified it, and they weren't fully completed because of unfavorable wind conditions, which prevents safe application. Another Route 28 was not started as they were unable to access the area after completing three carryover treatment zones from the previous day. The updated routes for the day, including the remaining portions, are listed in the table below. And like I said, you got to look at a map and determine where the route is. That's a lot of work. But anyway, the bottom line is the wind made it difficult for them to do what they wanted to do. So, but at the same time, I'm thinking that the wind helped to blow the mosquitoes around. Didn't give them a chance to settle in any one place. Although the big ones, they pretty much can fight against the wind. I saw that part too. Okay, what is this? That's a connection on AI. I don't plan on going to that right now either. I'll just stay in my lane. So Iran, the Revolutionary Guard or somebody seems to think that that they can continue to fire missiles all around the Gulf Coast over there, all around the Gulf region, and that nothing's going to happen. Well, we will see. We will see. I saw a piece that said Texas has lost its title as the number one state to move to. Where's everyone moving to now? Well, I don't know. It might be just a commercial. But
1: where is everyone moving to now? For years, Texas was America's top destination for people relocating from other states, attracting newcomers with affordable housing, strong job growth, and no state income tax. But new population data shows that trend has shifted, with other states now drawing more domestic movers.
0: Three reasons.
1: Texas built its appeal on lower housing costs, a growing job market, and the absence of a state income tax.

0: These advantages attracted families and workers from high-cost states such as California and New York.
1: High cost, huh?
0: For much of the past decade, Californians fueled Texas's growth, moving to cities like Austin, Dallas, and Houston in search of lower living costs and better affordability.
1: But still voting blue.
0: The influx of newcomers boosted home prices, increased traffic, and accelerated suburban development across major Texas metros, changing daily life for longtime residents. According to 2025 census estimates, North Carolina led the nation in net domestic migration, gaining more than 84,000 residents from other states. Texas followed with about 67,000, well below its 2022 peak. Despite losing the migration.
1: What? Don't you hate that? In the middle of it, 67,000, but North Carolina got 85,000. And doesn't that put stress? Might bring in more people, taxpayers, etc. But it also brings in more demands on services, on school districts, on water, on space. So it couldn't be good, but it don't have to be as good.
0: Texas added more than 391,000 residents overall during the year, the largest total population increase of any state. Rising home prices, high property taxes, increasing insurance costs, and slower job growth have reduced some of Texas's traditional advantages. Remote work has also given people more flexibility to move elsewhere. Both states offer growing job markets, lower costs, and attractive lifestyles. North Carolina benefits from strong banking and tech sectors, while South Carolina attracts retirees and remote workers seeking affordability and coastal living. States such as Idaho, Montana, and Oregon are also gaining attention. Many offer the same mix that once made Texas stand out: relatively affordable housing, outdoor access, and growing economies.
1: Okay. Is that a good thing or a bad thing? I think it's a pro-con. I think it's got its good points, it's got its bad points. I'm talking about the influx and the people moving. We'll talk about it when we get back.
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6: Let me know when you do. In the meantime...

0: time, report to the training room for the first week of your cold air water heater installation course.
1: Right away, sir.
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early piece come out this morning from Laura Hollis. It says, time to clean up election laws, California's and others. Man, it's past time. There's a picture of a donkey, I'm being nice this morning, in a shirt and tie, saying, there we were counting ballots, and I realized that it's going to be a long night. So I decide to go for coffee and donuts, but I remember that I left my wallet in my car's trunk. So I open it, and wow, can you imagine? There was a box full of hundreds of thousands of Biden votes. Gosh, just think, if I hadn't discovered them, we might have had a fraudulent election. She said, in the lead up to the country's 250th birthday anniversary, America has been riveted by two elections in the state of California, the race for governor and for the mayor of Los Angeles. Ever since Democrat and former Congressman Eric Swalwell was forced to withdraw because of sex scandals, Republican Steve Hilton has been a surprise favorite to win in a state that hasn't elected a Republican governor since Arnold Schwarzenegger. Since he was elected to a second term in 2006, and Schwarzenegger was hardly a conservative. That's true. In Los Angeles, former reality TV star Spencer Pratt has upended the mayor's race with blisteringly creative ads and relentless attacks on the competency of Mayor Karen Bass, who slashed $17 million from the LA Fire Department's budget, left the city's main water reservoirs empty, and when arson caused wildfires in January of 2025, they blazed out of control, killing a dozen people and destroying thousands of homes in the Pacific Palisades, including Pratt's home. He's generated nationwide buzz and widespread public support in the City of Angels, especially among women, working class, and minority residents, by promising to clean up the homelessness problem, stop the distribution of needles and open drug use in the city, strengthen law enforcement to reduce crime, and provide firefighters and other first responders with the resources they need. Now, California has what's called a jungle primary system. A jungle, right? All the animals in the jungle. Where the two top candidates advance to the November general election. But in typical blue state fashion, that means Democratic run state fashion, what looked to be the final results on election night may well be thwarted in the days and weeks to come. The fact is, the polls closed at 8 p.m. Pacific Standard Time on Tuesday of this week. By midnight Wednesday morning, Hilton was in the lead, the Republican, in the gubernatorial race, with Democrat Javier Becerra just behind, and billionaire Tom Steyer, also a Democrat. I think it was something like, what were the numbers? I saw those numbers, and one of them, I think Hilton, well, 26%. Anyway, what you call it was leased with like 14%, billionaire Stiers. And they were saying that by the time they finished counting with the pace, that billionaire Stiers, the Democrat, could surpass Hilton. He had about 26%. The other, Becerra, Hilton had more than Becerra. Anyway, back to the point. That was on Tuesday night that they first counted. Hilton was in the lead. He had like 30-something percent. Becerra was just behind him. And Tom Steyer, also a Democrat, was a distant third. In the mayor's race, Karen Bass led with just over 35%.
but Spencer Pratt followed with 30%. And Nithya Raman, a Democrat city councilwoman, sat at approximately 22%. As of this writing, says Laura Hollis, we're 2 days past the due date, Tuesday, Wednesday, Thursday, of the primary elections in California, and being told that the results won't be known for weeks. With just 56% of the votes for governor counted, Hilton is only 100,000 votes ahead of Becerra. In populous LA County, Becerra leads by 86,000 votes, and Hilton is only ahead of Steyer by 2,000 votes. Pratt is still holding his second place position in LA mayoral race, but the numbers haven't been updated since Wednesday afternoon. What are they doing? Betting markets are increasingly predicting that Raman, the female Democrat councilperson, will make the runoff rather than Pratt. But that's probably more attributed to cynicism than to actual knowledge about voter preferences. But still, the cynicism is warranted. California has one of the worst electoral systems in the country. California is home to somewhere between 2 and 3 million illegal aliens. Some estimates put the number much higher. It is one of 12 states, plus Washington, D.C., that does not require identification to vote. Governor Gavin Newsom signed a law in 2024 that expressly forbids cities and counties from imposing their own voter identification requirement. And the legislature passed it for him, so don't think it's just him. But even if identification were required, it wouldn't do much good without requiring proof of U.S. citizenship, since California is one of the 19 states that issue driver's licenses to illegal aliens. Yeah, think about that for a bit. We'll be back.

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882-5397. 882-KEYS. Ah, California. One of the worst electoral systems in the country. Between 2 and 3 million illegals. Some say it's higher than that. They're one of 12 states plus Washington, D.C. that does not require identification to vote. Just walk in and vote. Gavin Newsom signed a law in 2024 that expressly forbids cities and counties from imposing their own voter ID requirements. No identification will be required in the state of California to vote. ID for everything else. Renting a car, bank account, getting on a plane, everything except for voting. But even if the ID was required, it wouldn't do good because it doesn't require proof of U.S. citizenship. And they're one of 19 states that issue driver licenses to illegals. Why? They said the illegals are here illegally and they're driving vehicles illegally and they're having accidents of which they don't have insurance because they're illegally driving a car. After illegally entering the country and not having a driver's license and the insurance. So in order to have American companies pay for an accident that involves an illegal alien, we're going to give them driver's licenses so that they can get insurance. And therefore, the American, they're not getting Mexican insurance, Guatemalan insurance, Venezuelan insurance. They're getting American insurance. So that the insurance company is obligated to pay for the accident of an illegal alien illegally driving. Give them the license. How does that make sense? Hey, but their votes. You see, that's how it makes sense. Their Democrat votes. California is also among only 8 states that has universal mail-in voting. Now think about that. In theory, only registered voters receive ballots in the mail. Excuse me. That means every election, every person on the voter roll gets a mail-in ballot, whether you ask for it or not. You might say, no, I can vote on the polls. No, I'm going to go out on election day, or I'm going to early vote, and I don't need a mail-in ballot. If I'm not going to be in the area, being in the state, that's what mail-in ballots were supposed to be. And they said, we're going to send everybody. So if you got a couple million people registered to vote, whether they don't have to have ID, they all get a mail-in ballot. Few checks, if any, in the system. The voter registration website allows anybody

California address to register to vote. Even if they claim to not have a social security number, even if they say, well, I don't have a driver's license, which means that a ballot is simply sent to the requested address. Whether they're lawful or liable, it doesn't matter. It just goes to that address. And social media is rife with accounts of people receiving multiple ballots at the same location. Ballots arriving at places where previous residents are deceased or they no longer live there. They moved. Ballots being sent to former California residents who now live in other states. Ballots sent to voters registered to non-existent residences like public toilets. The ballot goes to the post office. Mailman drops them there. California also allows mail-in ballots to arrive up to a week after Election Day. If they're actually mailed, they're supposed to be postmarked by Election Day. But many aren't mailed, since ballots can be deposited instead in something called drop boxes across the state. And these ballots aren't postmarked. And the only guarantee that they were completed before Election Day is if every single drop box is closed and picked up by 8 p.m. on Election Day. Yeah, right. How many think that's happening? Of those ballots, or they can be collected by someone else, which brings us to the term ballot harvesting. One of the most egregious abuses of mail-in balloting. 35 states allow third parties to collect other people's ballots, but most have restrictions about who can do it, like a family member, or how many ballots any one person can collect from other people, but not California. The law permits individuals to collect an unlimited number of ballots from anyone else, and even to be paid to collect them. They just can't be paid by the ballot, and that's easily avoided. Harvesters can collect ballots from people who don't speak English. They can collect ballots from the disabled. They can go around to elderly assisted living facilities and collect all their ballots. There's no supervision. There's no protection from pressure or undue influence. There's no chain of custody assurances that the person filled it out, gave it to the harvester, and that by the time they turned it in to election officials, that nobody else touched it, tampered it in any way, shape, or form. No chain of custody. She says this is a dog's breakfast and a recipe for fraud and abuse, as all but the most gullible can see, and all but the most deceitful will admit. It needs to be cleaned up, not just in California. The U.S. Supreme Court's decision in Watson versus Republican National Committee, expected by the end of this month, may limit mail-in voting. But Congress needs to get its act together and pass legislation that makes Election Day a national holiday, limits voting to in-person with few exceptions, and requires both proof of identity and of U.S. citizenship in order to vote in our election. That's the right of the citizen, self-government, the citizens, a representative republic, not of illegals, people who don't are not citizens or who don't belong in the country in the first place. It shouldn't be too much to ask that the same people who pontificate about our democracy, you hear the Democrats, they never say our republic or our constitutional representative, democracy, a threat to our democracy, and our democracy. Why don't they actually do their jobs and protect the integrity of the Democrat process? Huh? Why don't they do that? But you know better than that.

0: text says it's not just illegals. It's the vacant lots and the porta potties that have 20 registered voters living there. Yeah, that's what I just said. They go to locations. Locations that are not legitimate. Robert P., let me read your text. It says, we need to use their own logic against them. If I could afford to miss work, I would have gone to California to vote for Spencer Pratt. Not that they would count it. Yeah, that's all I'm saying. And yet, the Republicans won't pass the SAVE Act. They won't line up together to pass the SAVE Act. That says, first of all, you got to be a U.S. citizen, and you have to have proof that you're a U.S. citizen in order to vote in our federal elections. What's hard about that? But I guess, you know, yeah, but if we do that, then when they get in charge, they might do the same. They gone do it. They tried to do it before. They tried to end the filibuster before. And if it wasn't for Joe Manchin and Kyrsten Sinema, they would have done it. And once they did that, they would have just passed any and everything they wanted. And now they're going to do it if they get back. Although, the people they running is deep. Deep. But it's open line Friday. You don't have to talk about any of this stuff. Call in, invoke your right to call his choice. Change the subject. I know somebody out there want to talk about water again. All right, this portion of Open Line Friday on the Bob Jones Show is being brought to you by Ace Computer Service. They do know that the most valuable part of your computer is not the computer itself. 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Business records, important documents, tax returns, wills, family photos. 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The number is 361-906-9373. 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

0: A listener, Bernie, said a little humor to end the weekend. This was last week. So I said, okay, I'll do it on Open Line Friday. I will. He said a Texas state trooper pulled a car over on I-35 about 2 miles south of Waco, Texas. When the trooper asked the driver why he was speeding, the driver said he was a magician and a juggler, and was on his way to Austin, Texas to do a show for the Shrine Circus, and he didn't want to be late. That's why he was driving faster. The trooper told the driver he was fascinated by juggling and said if the driver would do a little juggling for him, then he wouldn't give him a ticket. He told the trooper he had sent his equipment ahead and didn't have anything to juggle. So the trooper said, well, I got some flares in the trunk, and asked if he could juggle them. Can you juggle these flares? The juggler said he could. So the trooper got 5 flares, lit them, and handed them to him. And the man started juggling the 5 lit flares. And while the man was juggling, a car pulled in behind the state trooper's car. And a drunken good old boy from Central Texas got out, watched the performance, then went over to the trooper's car, opened the rear door, and got in. The trooper observed him and went over to the state car, opened the door, and asked the drunk what he thought he was doing. And the drunk replied, you might as well take my butt to jail, because there ain't no way I can pass that test. Ta-dum, ta-dum, psst, bang, ah, clap, clap. See, Will, slept on the job, man. Nothing. You, of all the sound effects and stuff, you didn't hear it, right? You didn't hear the joke. I don't care, but you didn't hear the joke. You're supposed to be paying attention to the show. Well, yeah, but then you could have put some kind of sound effect to help it. I had to do this stuff myself. Next time I do it myself. I get my own soundtrack all lined up. Maybe I'll do the old Flip Wilson baby joke. Remember that? Remember the Flip Wilson baby joke? Johnny Carson used to be cracking.
1: Completely lost control after this joke.
2: I was coming in from Baltimore to do the show, and, well, I was on the train there, and I'm settled in my seat. I'm very relaxed, and the first thought that passed in my mind was to familiarize myself with the surroundings. And I glanced across the aisle, and I noticed that the lady occupying the seat there had her baby with her. Ugly baby. Bad-looking baby. Now, generally, I'd hesitate about passing an opinion about somebody's kid, but this, even if I don't say it, it's an ugly baby. I only took one quick look, like that. In from the front of the coach comes this guy. The guys, he's had a few. And as he approached the section where the woman was with the baby, he stops and he's staring, like that. And the woman's watching him. She's watching him from the corner of her eye. She says to him, what are you looking at? The guy says, I'm looking at that ugly baby.

that's a bad-looking baby lady. I bet you save a lot of money with that baby. You don't have to hire any babysitter. Nobody's going to bother that kid. The lady gets offended. She gets offended. Does that make sense? As he pulls the emergency cord, the train stops. There's a big scene in there. Everybody's crowding around there. And you know the guy who goes through the train selling those 25-cent sandwiches for a buck and a half? He comes in, big scene, the conductor comes in, the conductor says, what's going on here? What's going on here? And the lady said, this fellow just insulted me. And I don't have to spend my money to ride this railroad and be insulted. The conductor said, now calm down, lady. He said, madam, the Pennsylvania Railroad will go to any length to avoid having differences between the passengers. He said, perhaps it would be more to your convenience if we were to rearrange your seating. And as a small compensation from the railroad, if you'll accompany me to the dining car, we'll give you a free meal. Maybe we'll find a banana for your monkey.

0: Johnny Carson was cracking up. Too late, Will. That was a funny joke. You didn't think that? Well, it goes to show you're too young to appreciate real humor. That was funny. That ugly baby. Said, man, you know, I bet you save a lot of money with that baby. That baby's so ugly, ain't nobody gonna bother that kid. That's funny stuff. All right, let me see. I got a couple of minutes. And I think I'll see if Ronald Reagan. Reagan has a lot of funny stuff. Let me try this one.
1: This was an occasion when three gentlemen arrived at the gates of heaven, and St. Peter told them that there were certain limitations on who could get in due to crowding. And so he said they had decided that whichever one of the three that practiced the oldest profession or avocation would be admitted. And one stepped forward and said, well, I think that's me. He said, I am a surgeon. He said, we know that the Lord made Adam, and then he created Eve from a rib of Adam. That required surgery, and so I guess that's the oldest. But before he could move on in, the second one said, wait a minute. I'm an engineer. And he said, before the Lord made Adam, all was chaos. And he spent 6 days, and on the seventh day rested after eliminating the chaos. So I think engineering, I go in. And before he could advance, the third one said, I'm an economist. Where do you think they got all that chaos?
0: Do I have time for one more? Let me see. Get me one more of Reagan in. He always said jokes. Let me try this one.
1: It happens to be a story of an older preacher who was talking to a young preacher who hadn't had as much experience, and he said to him, you know, sometimes on Sunday morning they begin to nod off. And he says, I found a way to wake them up. He says, right in my sermon, when I see them beginning to doze, I say, last night I held in my arms a woman who was the wife of another man. And he said, that wakes them up. And he says, then when they look at me startled, I say, it was my dear mother. Well, the young preacher took that to heart, and a few weeks later, sure enough, there some of them were dozing off. So he remembered what had been told him, and he said, last night I held in my arms a woman who was the wife of another man. And they all looked at him, and all, everyone was awake. And he says, I can't remember who it was.
0: Hey,

little humor. All right, we'll continue with more. I got a Town Hall News update coming up for y'all in Open Line Friday. Invoke your right to caller's choice. I think the Keys to Health is next with Dr. John Sullivan. So if you got a question for him, call it in or text it in early, folks. The earlier, the better. All right, this is KYS, Corpus Christi, Texas. It's 7 o'clock. Stay with us.

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1: Here's your AccuWeather forecast. Today, expect variable clouds with a few showers and the possibility of a heavy thunderstorm. Be aware that heavy downpours may limit visibility and lead to ponding on roads. The high will reach 86 degrees. Tonight, skies will be partly cloudy with a chance of more showers and a heavy thunderstorm with a low of 76. Tomorrow will bring mostly cloudy skies with a few showers and a thunderstorm becoming breezy in the afternoon. The temperature will climb to a high of 87 degrees. With your AccuWeather forecast, I'm meteorologist Joe Lundberg.
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0: we're back with more of the Bob Jones Show. If you want to weigh in with a comment or question, feel free to do so. 882-5397, 882-KEYS. It's time for the Keys to Health and Wellness with Dr. John Sullivan. Good morning, sir.
1: Good morning. The war on iodine on this edition of the 1440 Keys to Health and Wellness.
0: Iodine. I haven't heard that word in forever.
1: It's essential for life, and we've declared war on it. I'm Dr. John Sullivan, along with the professor, Mr. Bob Jones. Thank everyone for being here this morning. You know, Mr. Bob, every vertebrate on Earth requires iodine to live. It's a building block for T4 and T3, also T2 and T1. And yes, the body also makes T1 and T2. We're just not sure what the function of it is, but you can bet your bottom dollar that the body doesn't do things for no reason, right? Now, thyroid hormone is required for the normal functioning of virtually every tissue. The thyroid uptake is the greatest percentage of the body's iodine needs, but other tissues take it up and utilize it as well, including the pituitary, the salivary glands, the mammary glands, the gastric mucosa, the nervous system, choroid plexus, ciliary bodies of the eye, lacrimal glands, thymus, pancreas, skin. The adrenal glands use iodine, placenta, uterus, ovaries, prostate, and testicles. If you can imagine, supplementation of iodine has been associated with the remission of fibrocystic breast disease, the relieving of benign prostatic hyperplasia by decreasing the prostate-specific antigen with the accompanying improvements in urinary flow. It has been shown to be a preventative of glandular cancers, which dovetails perfectly with the studies showing low incidence of these types of diseases in countries such as Japan, whose population consumes large quantities of iodine. Iodine has also been shown to have antioxidant properties, acting as a scavenger for reactive oxygen species, and it inhibits the activation of pro-inflammatory enzymes, proving crucial for vascular health. By adding iodine to animal feeds and fertilizers, thereby increasing iodine in the food supply, Finland was able to cut rates of cardiovascular disease by 50%. Should we take a lesson from that? Iodine is not only a structural component of the thyroid, it also participates in the function and proliferation of thyroid cells. Iodine also appears to exhibit anti-neoplastic properties and prevents the formation of pre-malignant tumors, and has shown the ability to oxidize natural and synthetic estrogens that have been shown to produce mutagenic adducts that can initiate and promote the growth of cancer and breast, ovarian, and uterine cancers. Studies have also described that iodine can trigger mitochondrial-mediated apoptosis in several cancer cell lines. And apoptosis is cell death. Yeah, it kills cancer. Iodine deficiencies contribute to the formation iodine def-

deficiencies, ladies and gentlemen. Deficiencies contribute to the formation of cysts and nodules in glandular tissues, which often progress into cancer. This is huge considering 80% of women will develop fibrocystic breast disease. Iodine deficiencies are the drivers of the dramatic rise in the incidence of pancreatic, breast, ovarian, uterine, and even prostate cancers. It is widely accepted that iodine has a modulating effect on the immune system, having both the ability to inhibit and activate immune responses. It plays pivotal roles in the development of a growing baby and is involved in the architecture of all glandular tissues. Studies also demonstrate that excess iodine is well tolerated and has the ability to induce physiological changes even in groups who have had long-standing deficiencies. Yet we're so scared of it. Because, ladies and gentlemen, we are neophytes when it comes to the understanding of the physiology of the thyroid gland and its interplay with the rest of the endocrine system and the endocrine system's interplay with every cell of our bodies. You know, we get to remember the thyroid regulates everything from hair to toenails. We forget. We are also neophytes when it comes to the understanding of molecular iodine and its biological need. We just see it as something the thyroid uses to make thyroxine, which we monitor with a TSH test and convince ourselves we get plenty by ingesting salt, or the trace amounts we get in dairy products as a byproduct of a dairyman cleaning the teats of cows with iodine-based disinfectants. That's what our medical journals actually tell us, where we get our iodine. And that's it. That's the extent of our knowledge. Thyroid hypo, drug it. Thyroid hyper, drug it, or burn it. But by no means supplement with iodine, because as we know, iodine can cause thyroid dysfunction. At least, that's what we're told. But ladies and gentlemen, it's not just about iodine levels in the thyroid either, because iodine is found in most every tissue of the body. Every cell, believe it or not, contains a sodium iodine symporter, allowing the uptake of iodine into every cell. High doses of iodine have been shown to be well tolerated in spite of the scare tactics given by the bulk of the medical community. Just, you know, because what happens when we see iodine problems? We just give levothyroxine, Synthroid. But that doesn't address any of the causes of a failing thyroid. Levothyroxine does not address iodine needs. It is not just of the thyroid, but the numerous other tissues that require iodine as well. Levothyroxine does not address the conversion problems, as it is only, because levothyroxine is only T4, and T3 is the active form of thyroxine. T3 is that, and if you're not, if you're having conversion problems, then Synthroid isn't going to do you much good. You're heck out of luck then, ladies and gentlemen. Synthroid doesn't address that. There are very few food sources of iodine, yet we warn people about the overconsumption of this necessary component of life, while at the same time putting fluoride, an industrial waste product, and a non-nutritive substance in our drinking water. We put it in our toothpaste, in our mouth rinses, fertilizers, and in many of our medications. We warn patients not to exceed 150 micrograms of iodine per day. Yet physicians will give drugs like amiodarone to heart patients, which contains, what, about 75 milligrams of iodine per 200 milligram dose? Yet most every one of those patients on amiodarone maintain normal thyroid functions. The insane part of this amiodarone story is that we are told by the experts that excess iodine in amiodarone can inhibit the conversion of T4 by the body to T3. So the recommendation for these patients is to give them levothyroxine, which makes absolutely no sense, as levothyroxine is only T4 and contains no T3. Obviously, there's something seriously wrong with how thyroid function is being evaluated and how we address it. Ladies and gentlemen, even as studies have shown that excess iodine consumption is not associated with thyroid disease, physicians cannot get over their phobias. We have this iodine phobia. When our teachers, ladies and gentlemen, are misinformed, then what chance do medical students ever have of receiving accurate information? So the standard of care of how they will continue to practice with the patients will continue, and patients will continue to be the worse for it. Let's review a few facts about iodine, okay? Iodine is necessary for the production of thyroid hormone, which

0: most of us know. Iodine, fluoride, chlorine, and bromide are all halides. They're in the halide family involved, but they're also involved in competitive inhibition. They compete for the same receptor sites in the body. So fluoride and bromide will bind to receptor sites and kick out iodine.
1: Where's the word halide come from? What is that? Like sometimes you talk about plants, you say the nightshade.
0: Well, that's just a group of elements on the periodic table.
1: Okay.
0: I don't know what the
1: all right, but it's off that periodic table.
0: Yeah,
1: that all
0: a group
1: symbols.
0: Of about four or five halides.
1: Okay.
0: You know, and I think it starts at group 17 on the periodic table, or on the right side of the periodic table.
1: Okay. Yeah, I don't want to imagine that. I can see it again now. It used to be hanging up in the room.
0: Yep.
1: Oh, I hated that thing.
0: Yeah, and so they compete each other for the binding sites on our cells, is what they do. But there's no nutritive value for any of the rest of them in the human body. But we deny the giving of iodine. We put fluoride in our water, which is a poison, by the way. It's a very reactive molecule that the body desperately tries to get rid of, and it interferes with hundreds of biochemical reactions in the body and destroys them. And yet, it's an industrial waste product, by the way, and we're drinking it. Women have 8 times higher rates of iodine deficiencies than men, with black women being the most at risk, possibly explaining why they have higher rates of breast cancer. Iodine is found in all glandular tissues, both endocrine and exocrine. The less iodine in the urine, when you do urine tests, the less tissue saturation. In some countries, believe it or not, it's illegal for pharmacists to sell iodine over the counter. That's how much we have gone to war against this vital substance for life. It's insanity. Iodine deficit diets increase incidence of breast cancer in young women and are associated with increased rates of breast cancer in middle-aged women as well. Women in what's growing faster than all things, breast cancer rates are skyrocketing. Breasts have huge amounts of iodine. And what else are we also seeing? Skyrocketing rates of endocrine cancers, especially thyroid cancers. They're up 180% as our diets are becoming contain less and less iodine. Women with goiters have a threefold increased incidence of iodine compared to women who don't have goiters, which is swelling of the thyroid gland, caused by iodine insufficiency. Iodine is a strong scavenger of free radical species. Iodine is an immunomodulator. Iodine is required for breast tissue remodeling during lactation. Iodine deficiencies result in hyper-responses of cells to estrogen. Now, this can promote the growth of some cancers, as estrogen is a proliferative hormone, meaning it makes cancer cells grow. Iodine deficiencies have been shown to be a major cause of fibrocystic breast disease, and that's one step away from cancer, right? High levels of iodine down-regulate mutant P53, which normally acts to resist cell death, so cancer cells don't die. But iodine at the same time facilitates normal P53 expression that inhibits cancer cell proliferation and promotes apoptosis of cancer cells, cell death. Women retain higher rates of iodine than men, usually as a result of breast tissue, and as a result have less iodine in their urine. If kidneys are not excreting iodine, it is because you are deficient and the body is hanging onto it as best it can. So when we return, we'll have our continual discussion on the importance of this critical nutrient that we declared war on, iodine.
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And welcome back to the 1440 Keys to Health. I'm Dr. John Sullivan, along with the professor, Mr. Bob Jones. And we're discussing iodine, this vital substance we need for life. Every cell in the body utilizes. Yet, doctors recommend against supplementing with it. Insanity. We were discussing some of the facts about iodine. And iodine deficiency is the, did you know iodine deficiency, and this is according to the World Health Organization, is the world's leading cause of preventable brain damage and intellectual disability. Iodine is critical for the growth and development of unborn children. Ladies and gentlemen, it is impossible to be allergic to iodine. You hear people say, I have an iodine allergy. No, you don't. You may have an allergy to shellfish, but not to iodine. Otherwise, you'd be dead. Iodine toxicity is extremely rare and is usually only seen in critical illness such as severe kidney disease. Excess iodine is easily excreted by the kidney. Iodine is needed for gene expression. Iodine is a mucolytic agent, promoting lung health by breaking down thick, sticky mucus, improving clearance of airways, lowering the risk of bacterial infections in individuals with chronic respiratory conditions. And I'll tell you a little story. A very famous doctor, and I won't mention his name, was using nebulized iodine and hydrogen peroxide to heal his patients with COVID-19 during the scamdemic. And he published thousands of reports of treating patients successfully with this treatment. And guess what? The federal government went after him and threatened him with legal action if he didn't take down his post. Iodine is an excellent detoxifier of mercury, aluminum, bromide, arsenic, and fluoride. No pathogen has ever been found that was resistant to iodine. And this includes bacteria, viruses, fungi, and parasites. Tobacco inhibits the absorption of iodine as it contains cyanide, which the body converts to thiocyanate, a known goitrogenic substance. About 95% of Americans are iodine deficient, and some estimates are even higher than that, ladies and gentlemen. The United States FDA has set the daily recommended amounts of iodine for those four and up at 150 micrograms a day. Now, this amount was established by the National Academy of Sciences, Engineering, and Medicine 100 years ago, based on the amount of iodine needed to prevent goiter in animals. Unfortunately, and then they converted that to human beings. Unfortunately, optimal iodine levels for humans has never been provided. Iodine deficiency are a worldwide epidemic and the leading cause of preventable brain damage, according to the World Health Organization, as I've mentioned. As many as 20 to 30 million Americans suffer from some form of thyroid disease. That's just the thyroid, not the other pathogenic maladies that occur in the body as a result of iodine deficiencies. One of the major culprits of this deficiency is the lack of iodine in our soil. There just isn't any. There's few food sources of iodine. And also we have the presence of goitrogenic substances added to our food supply and in the environment, and the lack of proper supplementation are all contributed to iodine deficiencies. See, it's interesting. One of the theories as to why our soil is so deficient in iodine is that during

in the Great Flood, all the iodine was washed out of our soil, and it's all out in the ocean now. And that is why the primary food source of iodine is sea animals and sea vegetables, which very few of us get, by the way. Populations that have the highest dietary intake of iodine are coastal communities, especially East Asia countries such as Japan and South Korea. And these communities eat large amounts of seafood and seaweed. Farmers are known to fertilize their fields with seaweed, providing iodine-rich soil. Sea mist is also a good source of iodine. These coastal communities are also well known for their longevity and robust health. The Japanese population has fewer thyroid issues, and Japanese women have lower rates of breast cancer than Western women by far. Now, interesting to note, Japanese women who live in the U.S. end up having the same rates of breast cancer as American women. I wonder why. One of the primary factors cited by epidemiologists for this distinction is the high levels of iodine in the Japanese diet. Now, it's hard to know exactly how much iodine an average South Korean or Japanese gets in their diet when you research it, because it varies depending on what part of the country they live in, whether it is in a mountainous regions or along the coast. It is also difficult to gauge levels based on comparing recent studies with past studies. And the reason recent studies give different data sets than studies of the past is not because they are more accurate, but it's more of a reflection of the change of the dietary habits of Asian countries today, as they are slowly starting to adopt Western eating habits and incorporating more highly processed foods into their diets. But in spite of the studies, the studies still show that on average, Japanese and South Koreans consume at least 1 to 15 milligrams of iodine daily. Remember what was the USDA food recommendation? It was 150 micrograms? That's barely enough to keep you alive. Just one seaweed salad can contain as much as 1 to 5 milligrams of iodine per gram of seaweed. That's a whopping dose. This, U.S. health officials claim, are dangerous levels. Well, that's puzzling, however, is the fact that the Japanese and South Koreans do not seem to suffer any ill effects of such high consumption of iodine. But are those amounts actually high? Is the government wrong? I mean, we're warned all the time about iodine toxicity and warned that supplementing with iodine is dangerous. However, if you start to do a literature search, and look for cases of iodine toxicity, one finds it extremely rare and usually only occurring in individuals with severe medical conditions such as end-stage kidney failure. But even water in those patients is deadly. So it makes you wonder. In most individuals, excess iodine is easily excreted by the kidney. And as a matter of fact, measuring excretion rates in the urine is a good way to test to see if the patient is iodine deficient or not. If they excrete high amounts of iodine, they have sufficient iodine intake. But if they do not excrete much iodine, this means the body's hanging on to every bit of iodine it can. And that will indicate an individual is iodine deficient. And very few doctors do this test. Have you ever heard of it? With a worldwide epidemic of iodine deficiency, and all the pain and suffering it causes for hundreds of millions of people associated with it, it is amazing how the medical profession is obsessed with warning against iodine supplementation, focusing almost on non-existent occurrence of iodine toxicity. That's why they just focus on it. Has anyone ever seen that happen? I've never seen it. We live, Mr. Bob, in strange times. The number one killers in the world today are metabolic disease. Yet we have companies who put liquid sugar into cans together with bromelated vegetable oil and sell it to consumers who then down it by the gallon. We find this product lining our store shelves and our restaurants and our refrigerators and our schools and served in our hospitals. It is highly addictive and a driver of obesity, coronary heart disease, diabetes, fatty liver disease, Alzheimer's, and even cancer. Do doctors warn patients about this dangerous and the dangers and toxicity of this substance called soft drinks? No, they instead accept huge sums of money for the manufacture of these products, so to sponsor their medical conventions. Yet we recommend against iodine. So when we come back, we'll continue our discussion on this vital nutrient and how we can better ourselves
with the supplementation of iodine. When we return to 1440 Keys to Health and Wellness.

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2: Right now, global energy markets are being shaped by the rising tension involving Iran. Now, recent reports show that Iran has seized ships and has warned that the strait may not fully reopen, while the United States has increased its military presence and enforcement in the region. Now, why does this matter? Because nearly one-fifth of the world's oil flows through that narrow passage, and when it's disrupted, prices move. And we're already seeing the impact through supply chain delays, higher fuel costs, and rising inflation that are all tied to this instability. And even if a peace deal is reached, experts warn that energy shortages and price volatility will continue due to the restricted oil flow and ongoing control of the shipping routes. And the bottom line, what happens overseas does not stay overseas. It shows up at the pump, in your business costs, and across the entire energy economy.
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0: you're selling the body. And we've declared war on it. We hear doctors recommend don't take iodine, yet there's no food source of it outside of seafood. We're all, and 95 to 97% of Americans are deficient in it. And we recommend people don't supplement. It's dangerous. It's toxic. Yet, you know, we have soft drink companies sponsoring. I've been to conferences, medical conferences, and who sponsors it? Coca-Cola. We don't warn people about the dangers of drinking liquid sugar. Our store shelves are loaded with boxes filled with genetically modified grain that has been sprayed with glyphosate, highly processed, stripped of all nutritional value, loaded with sugar, enriched with synthetic vitamins and metallic minerals, and then feed it to our children. Do doctors warn their patients about the dangers of eating non-food substances? No. Instead, the American Heart Association, for a cool 10 grand, lets these companies proudly display its logo on their box. This is insanity. Do we warn patients that antacids and proton pump inhibitors disrupt the digestion of vital minerals, leading to anemia, osteoporosis, and dementia? And that these drugs decrease the stomach's ability to fight infections and destroy the stomach's ability to break down proteins, thereby generating allergic reactions? No. Instead, we hand these drugs out like candy. Have we warned patients that the use of bisphosphonate drugs given for osteoporosis actually cause brittle bones and degeneration of the skeletal system? Do we warn patients that the majority of ADD medications we put our children on for behavioral problems are methamphetamines? And then wonder why a lot of our kids become drug addicts when they get older? Do we warn patients that fluoride, an industrial waste product, is a highly reactive halide that has no nutritional value, competes for iodine receptors on our cells, is neurotoxic, poisons hundreds of enzymatic reactions in the body, forcing the system to try and immediately bind it up, usually cramming it into your bones, and that this leads to increased rates of osteoporosis and bone cancer, especially in our young boys? No, instead we put this poison in our drinking water, citing fraudulent Michigan fluoride studies done in the 1940s that allowed industry to dump their waste products into our water supply. Then we add it to over 200 different medications, as it is considered a magic bullet in medicinal chemistry, allowing drugs to better penetrate cell membranes. It is found in statins, antibiotics, antivirals, antidepressant medications, cancer drugs, cortical steroids, and yeah, COVID-19 medications are filled with fluoride. Do doctors warn patients about the dangers of halide bromide? You know that new car smell when you get in your car, Mr. Bob? That's bromide, which competes for iodine, and it kicks it out of our cells. Studies show that flame retardants containing bromide are associated with thyroid cancer. The rates of thyroid cancer in the U.S. has risen over 180% since the 1970s, when iodine was removed from baked products and replaced by bromide as a dough conditioner. This only makes sense considering bromide competes for iodine receptors, and the largest number of those are in the thyroid. Researchers have also found that the sickest patients have the highest tissue levels of bromide. I mean, ladies and gentlemen, after the opioid epidemic and the COVID-19 debacle, for those of us who survived it, it has become glaringly obvious that government regulators, health agencies, and medical associations are not here to help us. We have seen their only concern is feeding the industrial medical complex and putting money in the pockets of Big Pharma. Mr. Bob, you said we had a caller on the line.
1: John, you're on with Dr. John.
2: Dr. John, have you heard the word Charles Bunnick? Is it a disease, symptom, or heredity?
0: What? I'm sorry?
1: Say that again and
2: the
1: speak
2: word
1: louder.
2: Is Charles Bunnick.
1: That's a person?
2: A symptom or a disease?
0: That I don't know. I can't tell you. I'm not familiar with that.
2: You do that for me next time you come?
0: We'll look it up.
2: I happened to have the beginnings, and I had MRI, and they say, well, this started in France. I don't have a computer, so I do not know, but I noted that you do a lot of research, and I'm hoping that you, next time you come, you
1: Okay, so say it again. What's the name of the disease?
2: Charles, like name of Charles, King Charles.
1: Right, and the last word?
2: Bye.

0: Bonnick. That, I don't know.
1: The Charles French Bonnick.
0: That, they name it after the man that had, I don't know what it is.
1: And they say you got it.
2: We'll look it up. But yeah, right, that's a new one on me. Be honest. So we'll check into that. So we're talking about why we ignore the dangers of, you know, we don't warn people about the dangers of highly processed foods and the epidemic of polypharmacy, but we make sure and warn patients about the toxic effects of supplementing with iodine, a nutrient vital for survival of every cell of the body, the production of energy, regulation of the heart, regulation of temperature, digestion, breathing, brain function, reproductive health, muscle contraction, growth and development. Never mind that there are few food sources of iodine outside of seafood. Never mind we live in an environment loaded with poisonous compounds that strip our systems of iodine. Never mind that the vast majority of people on this earth are iodine deficient. You know, ladies and gentlemen, thinking fits the size of the container. Have you? It is a common misconception for physicians to view hypoglycemia and hyperglycemia, for example, as polar opposite conditions. It is even quoted in some medical publications that hypoglycemia, low blood sugar, and hyperglycemia, high blood sugar, are opposites. They say one is excess glucose in the bloodstream, while the other is a dangerous deficit. They have entirely distinct causes, different warning signs, and require very different emergency treatments, end quote. This is a perfect example of why reductionist medicine fails. Hypoglycemia and hyperglycemia are exactly the same condition, insulin resistance. They have two different presentations, but they're caused by the same thing. Consider this, the opposite of them is health. If either hypoglycemia or hyperglycemia patient commits to a ketogenic diet, this will place their body in a state of fat metabolism, thereby normalizing their blood sugar levels in short order. And this is the same thing we see with the thyroid. The thyroid should be viewed in much the same way, because hypothyroidism, low thyroid production, and hyperthyroidism, an hyperactive thyroid, should not necessarily be viewed as two separate conditions, as they are both dysfunction of the thyroid gland driven by iodine deficiency, autoimmune reactions, exposure to toxic goitrogenic compounds, stress, and lack of complementary nutrients that is needed for the metabolizing of iodine. The opposite of these two presentations is a healthy, fully functioning thyroid. In my almost 40 years as a physician, have had numerous patients that over the course of their lifetime would be diagnosed with Graves' disease, only to be re-diagnosed a few years later with Hashimoto's disease. One is hyper, one is hypothyroid. What is happening here? Well, think of a struggling thyroid much like a light bulb that is about to burn out. It's flickering from going bright to dull right before it burns out and finally going completely dark. The flickering is not two different things happening to the light bulb, but rather the sign that the bulb is now struggling to carry a current. Unfortunately, in healthcare, we have a habit of waiting for the bulb to burn out before we do anything about it. We wait until something shows up on a lab work or on an x-ray or a scan of some kind, and then in a frenzy try to fix it with drugs or surgery. By the time something shows up in lab work, it's already a pathological situation. Why do we wait till someone's about to die before we try to fix it? Why do we have to wait until something has already collapsed or is on the verge of breakdown before addressing it? We need to stop that mentality that if lab work is within normal limits, everything must be okay, even though the patient feels like hell. Everything is not okay. We need to start working on prevention. And iodine supplementation is one of those things we can do. And we'll take a break right now, and we'll come back and talk about how we can supplement with iodine. And someone was asking, what kind of doses should you consider taking with iodine?
3: Stay with us.
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2: 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Be informed, be knowledgeable, and be in situation where you have the information you need before you make a decision. Oh, don't forget to tell them Bob told us about y'all.
3: And welcome back to the 1440 Keys to Health. I'm your co-host, Dr. John Sullivan, with the professor, Mr. Bob Jones, and we were discussing iodine. Now, some people were asking about the amount of iodine a person should be taking on a daily basis. And yes, iodine should be taken on a daily basis because there's a large turnover of iodine, not only in the thyroid gland, but in all your glandular tissues. Every cell in your body has an iodine symporter, which means it takes up iodine. And since it's a sodium iodine symporter, guess what? You need salt to be able to absorb iodine. This is very critical. So salt intake, and unrefined salt, not the bleached processed salt that, like Morton's salt, but we need a good sea salt or a Redmond's real salt or one of those pink Himalayan salts. But we need real salt, and from 1 to 3 teaspoons a day of salt intake, especially if you're wanting good iodine assimilation. Now, I get a lot of this information from people that are much, much smarter than me. Dr. Henry Harrower, Dr. Abraham, Broda Barnes, Dr. Brownstein, for example, who've been doing this for years and years and years. And they use the amount they generally use with patients. And again, it's on an individual basis, but they use anywhere between 15 to 25 milligrams of iodine a day with no side effects. As a matter of fact, it gives great relief to their patients. And they've done tens of thousands of studies on their patients to show that this is a very safe amount. And sometimes they go up to as much as 50 milligrams a day of iodine with some patients. Iodine is very well tolerated, ladies and gentlemen, and it should be, and there's several forms of it to take. Prolamine iodine is one I give quite frequently. It's a protein-bound iodine, and it's usually in a 3 milligram amount, which is just barely scratching the surface.

0: And if they're taking up to 25 milligrams a day, can also get something called Lugol's iodine. And that's a potassium iodine. You usually find it as a liquid. And I think a 15% Lugol's iodine, one drop is 6.5 milligrams. So they usually recommend around five drops a day. They also make Iodorol, which is a Lugol's iodine in a tablet form. And you can, again, you can find these on the internet. Very easy to find. Iodorol is about 12.5 milligrams per tablet of potassium iodine and iodide. And both forms are needed in tissues. They use both forms. Different tissues use different forms of iodine. And you can find tremendous results. Every now and then, because when you start taking lots of iodine in high dosages, what can happen is you start displacing bromide out of the system. What do they call that? A Herxheimer reaction sometimes. Now, the iodine itself doesn't make you feel bad or nauseous or dizzy sometimes, but it's the bromide that's being liberated out of the system. So the body, again, is displacing those toxic halides, and that sometimes can have a temporary reaction from that. We also need other supplements that are very important for iodine absorption. One of them, your B vitamins, are crucial for the absorption of iodine, as is selenium. So all those factors must be present. And again, your salt intake is crucial. Ketogenic diets are important for hormonal balance. If your thyroid crashes, your adrenals crashes, and as do your ovaries, as do the testes, they're all connected together. Iodine is related to every function in our body. Iodine is found in every cell, and especially in our glandular tissues, and that's why we're seeing such an explosion of glandular cancers today. An explosion. You have an enlarged thyroid, think iodine. Pancreatic cancer patients, iodine. Cysts, fibrocystic diseases, iodine deficiencies. Tired, fatigued, run down, think iodine. You know, it's involved in almost every function of the body. It's a crucial element. And the problem is, we just don't have any food sources of it. It's deficient in our diet. And we're living in a poisonous environment today, ladies and gentlemen. We're exposed to goitrogenic compounds all over the place, with fluorine and chlorine in our water supply, bromide in our clothes, in our cars, the plastic containers we use. We spray fluoride on our crops. We put fluoride and chlorine in our medications. We put bromide in our every bake product, and our flour is filled with bromide. It's everywhere in the environment. No wonder so many of us are iodine deficient. And where doctors tell us, oh, just get enough in salt. Well, only 10% of the iodine in salt is actually bioavailable, and most of it's sublimated by the time we eat it. And then they tell us not to eat salt. And it's the wrong kind of salt anyway. And so that's why we've seen this explosion in thyroid diseases and iodine deficiency diseases. And we're not paying attention to it. And it's much to the detriment of our health, ladies and gentlemen. So don't be afraid. Don't be an iodine phobic. This is, and doctors, I wish you would start looking into this a little more and doing a little more research. And you'll discover that this is a gold mine when you start helping and treating people's thyroid. You'll greatly improve their heart condition. Remember, thyroid regulates heart. You're talking anything from heart condition. Heart regulates kidney. So you're picking up the function of the heart, the function of the kidneys, the health of your glandular tissues. Your ability to fight infections is greatly anti-cancer properties of iodine. On and on. These are the major killers. These are the major things that are at the top of the food chain when it comes to diseases that are affecting us today. And one of the big solutions and biggest tools we have in the toolbox is iodine, and we don't use it. It's amazing to me, Mr. Bob, that we have this amazing nutrient that's essential for life, and we've declared war on it. Seek wisdom, seek truth, seek the light, and God bless each and every one of you.
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0: 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I'm meteorologist Joe Lundberg.
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And we are back with Open Line Friday edition of the Bob Jones Show. 882-5397, 882-KEYS. Richard, your text came in, and as we were winding down with the last minute and a half of the show, and he's gone now, so I can't ask him that question. Elvis has left the building. This portion of the Bob Jones Show is being sponsored by Cotts Law, a tax resolution firm located right here in Corpus Christi, Texas, led by Daniel Cotts, a licensed tax attorney. 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Tell them Bob told us all about y'all. All right, Open Line Friday continues. The phone line is open. You can call in, talk about what you'd like to talk about. I did check out, and a number of you sent information in on the question that came from a listener named John. Charles Bonnet, he was saying, it's really called Charles Bonnet Syndrome, B-O-N-N-E-T, a condition in which people with vision loss experience vivid visual hallucinations despite knowing the images are not real. Charles Bonnet syndrome, or they call it CBS, occurs in individuals who have lost some or all of their vision, often due to conditions like age-related macular degeneration, glaucoma, or diabetic retinopathy. That's from the American Academy of Ophthalmology. The syndrome is characterized by visual release hallucinations where the brain generates images in the absence of

of normal visual input. They're purely visible. They don't involve other senses such as hearing or touch. They say the symptoms of Charles Bonnet syndrome is visual hallucinations, which can be simple or complex. John said he's got this to some degree, but we didn't get into any detail. Simple hallucinations, patterns, flashes of light, grid or geometric shapes. In complex hallucinations, details like images of people, animals, landscapes, or objects sometimes appearing lifelike, but silent and non-interactive. Hallucinations can vary in duration from seconds to hours and may occur multiple times a day. A lot of patients are aware that the images are not real, although distress or anxiety can result from their vividness. So what are the causes? They say it is thought to result from sensory deprivation of the visual system. Visual system not sending enough information to the brains. When the eyes or retina fail to send sufficient visual information to the brain, the visual cortex may become hyperactive, producing spontaneous images. You know, I know that, you know, there's a thing called floaters. You ever have them, you know, eye, they move across the eye, little dark spots or little. And, you know, even when you get cataract surgery, which I've had LASIK, which lasted for a long time, and then the retina stretched, sometimes it's stretching. But the point is, they said, oh, don't worry about seeing the floaters. The brain will eventually see past them. And I went like, what? They'll be there, but you won't see them. Because the brain will say, we don't need to be looking at these floaters right here and focusing on that. We need to focus what you're focusing on, your laptop, the highway, whatever. And the brain looks past the floaters. And I'm saying, oh, okay. That was the first time I really came in touch with the fact that the visual in the brain can create images that are there, or images that are there can make it that it's not there. And people want to take hallucinogenic drugs on top of that. It's similar to the phenomena of what they call phantom limb pain, where the brain perceives sensations from a missing limb. Functional imaging studies show that hallucinations correlate with activity in the visual association areas of the brain, particularly in regions responsible for color and form. And some of the risk of having the syndrome: significant vision loss in one or both eyes, older age, particularly over 80, have greater risk factors, and eye diseases such as macular degeneration, which we said, glaucoma, or diabetic retinopathy, and periods of activity. And then they do say this: there is no cure for Charles Bonnet syndrome, but several strategies can help reduce the frequency or distress of hallucinations. You can adjust the lighting, brightening or dimming the environment. You can shift your gaze or move your gaze or move your eyes rapidly from side to side. You can engage in new activities or change your focus. These are management and coping strategies, because there's no cure, they said. You can rest and reduce stress, as fatigue can worsen hallucinations. And some medications used for epilepsy, Parkinson's disease, or dementia have been tried, but they carry potential side effects and are not universally recommended. And then they said that education and reassurance are crucial, as understanding that hallucinations are a normal response to vision loss and can reduce anxiety. Prognosis. Finally, they say, Charles Bonnet syndrome is generally not dangerous. It does not indicate psychiatric illness. Hallucinations may persist for days, months, or even years, but many patients experience improvement over time. Awareness among clinicians is important, as Charles Bonnet syndrome is often underreported and can be misdiagnosed as psychosis or dementia. In summary, Charles Bonnet syndrome is a visually based hallucination.

0: radiation disorder linked to vision loss with a benign prognosis but potential for emotional distress. Proper education, coping strategies, which we listed, and supportive care can help patients manage the condition and manage it effectively. The National Institute of Health.gov website said it was described in 1760 by Swiss philosopher Charles Bonnet, who reported that his grandfather's visual hallucinations were due to eye disease rather than mental illness. Okay, so if John, you're still listening, I hope that helps. Helps you quite a bit. All right, 882-5397, 882-KEYS, open line Friday. 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Phone lines are wide open, and we'll be right back. Right, Will? Right back.
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Uptown String Band, the Mamas. Man, there's no band like that. There's no sound like that in the world than the Philadelphia Mamas. Man, we used to go out there and it'd be cold, man. It was always January 1st, New Year's Day Mamas Parade. And they had the fancy brigades and the string bands, and they'd have these big costumes, and they'd go all day long. And they would put up bleachers, you know, around Market Street and Broad Street and all down by City Hall. And I got lost one time. I'll tell you a story, true story. I was a little fella. I might have been, I don't know, could I have been 8, 58? I might have been 8, maybe 10, I think. I don't know. So our church group, we were going to go to the Mamas Parade that day. And it was cold, January 1st. And I got lost in the crowd. So many people line the avenue. You think, you know, they line it when the, if the Eagles win or the

Sixers or something, that, man, they, or the Flyers, but it was lined with people, and I got lost, but I had enough sense. That's why I think I was at least 10, because City Hall is right in the middle of the cross section between north, south, east, and west. And I knew inside the courtyard at City Hall, there was one of the officers had a sign that said police. So I'm lost, but I'm going to go to the police. That's what we were taught. You know, if you got problems, got trouble, you go to police officers. So I walk in and I tell him I'm lost, and they tell me to go over to the desk where this desk sergeant is sitting. Great big guy, man, kind of ruddy faced. And he's looking at me and he asked me, he said, yeah, what? I said, I'm lost and I'm trying to get back home. And I don't know how. So he asked me for my address, and I gave him my address. And at that time, it was still kind of a mixed neighborhood. And they called it Strawberry Mansion, part of North Philadelphia. And he showed me on the map where it was. And he pointed it out. It's like right here, right here. And it was a long way from downtown Philadelphia. Not as far as it could have been, but for a little guy, it was pretty far. So I asked the guy, I said, can somebody take me home? Because it was far, you know, I'm by myself. And this is a long way, man, through all the streets and neighborhoods and stuff. And you know what this officer did? He leaned over his desk and looked down at me, said, take you home. He said, and what else do you want me to do? Give you a golden pillow for your little black so-and-so? I looked at him and I said, which way did you say that was again? So I walked all the way down Broad Street. Broad Street is like 14th Street. I'm walking to get to a street I recognize, which is, I think, Montgomery Avenue. It's a small street, right? Montgomery Avenue. Right now at Broad and Montgomery is the head building of Temple University, which I later went to, attended, and got a degree from. Temple University. The Mitten Hall was a little bit further down, and you had the administration. And right there on that corner, with the big old buildings. And I walked looking at every signpost. I read the name of every street. I walked for it seemed like more than an hour, until I saw the sign said Montgomery Avenue. And then I made a left turn and started walking through the neighborhoods and the row houses and all, just walking Montgomery Avenue. And remember, Broad Street is 14th Street. So from Broad Street, I had to go to 32nd Street. That's right. That's how many more blocks it was. And I just kept walking and walking and walking and walking and walking and walking. And this is New Year's Day. And when I finally see a bridge around 29th Street that I recognize, I know walking over there brings me to 31st Street. And I'm only about a block. And I go, you know, we buy stores and shops. There's the pharmacy there, Gazelowitz, and there's IG and Jay-Z, Gertie and Jackson. So I'm back in the neighborhood, a predominantly Jewish area. I'm back in the neighborhood. I only live two small streets away and a block up between 31st and 30th. And I get there and I start going. And the faster I got, I started running. And then when I got it, I knocked on the door and they opened the door to the house. And they said, here he is. And I looked at my dad, you know, I got lost. And you know what my thought was? It wasn't, you know, that I didn't know the word then, you know, that racist cop or, you know, that white cop or sergeant or he didn't do me wrong, or this guy said to me, you know, call me my little, if I want to ride home, or do I want a gold tip pillow or something for my little black A, is what he said. You know what my thought was when I knocked on the door and my sister opened it,

0: dad was right behind her and said, "Dearie, you know what I said? I didn't think nothing about what had gone on before. All I said was, I did it. I did it. That I felt, I mean, I did it. I walked from downtown Philadelphia for hours, but I got back home. I did it. I did it. I did it. I was a little guy too, and I never looked back from there." But those things, you know, I guess they can make you or they can break you. But what that guy did, because of what he said and did, set me out on an adventure that I successfully navigated. And I was pretty proud of the fact that I had done it. 882-5397, 882-KEYS. I don't know if you had any moments in your life like that that was challenging. And then later on in life, I used to walk down the parkway. I would leave home and walk all down the Benjamin Franklin Parkway, all through Fairmount Park, go downtown Center City. And then when I got to Center City, I would go down to 6th Street and Pine Street, and where all the antique shops was, and look all in the window, just by myself, look in the window. Because back then you could walk around and stuff like that pretty much. And wasn't nobody out there trying to snatch kids. Like, there might have been some, but they were far few and in between. And I remember looking in an antique window, and a little old proprietor came in the door, saw me looking, and said, "Come on in." And I went in his little store, man, and it was like fur coats from the 20s and the 30s and different kind of jewelry and bracelets and stiff old lamps. You know, that's sort of looked like stained glass, but they made, I mean, looking at all these things as a kid. We used to walk, you know, the Philadelphia Art Museum where Rocky, most people only see the steps that Rocky ran up in the movie and down. Well, that was open free to kids. Sometimes on Sunday, a bunch of us, after we left church, we'd go down the parkway and go into and walk all through the art museum. And that's when I saw the big picture that's in that art museum called the Moor. The Moorish, was it the Moorish King or something? And it was this black guy, man, in these robes and gowns and a dagger and all. And later on, I found out that the Moors, who had been slaves on British ships. And I saw this picture of this guy as a kid. You know, this Moorish King, it's a famous picture, famous painting. And that eventually they took over some British ships that they were slaves on, freed some others, and conquered central Italy for about 500 years in Tuscana. And I saw the statue, Quattro Lamorti, the four Moors with the chains on them, an Italian general. I mean, I got to Italy and I saw that. I mean, the stuff that connected and interconnected. Just give me a little insight into all the stuff that connected and interconnected in my life over the years. So I guess the bottom line is God has been good to me. And that's what you're hearing when you're hearing the Bob Jones Show. All of those things. Roland, what did you see a picture as a kid at the art museum and then wind up in Italy where they actually ruled? Think about that. Only God. We'll be back.
1: With SRN News, I'm John Scott. Israel's Air Force has struck parts of southern Lebanon, and the military issued evacuation warning for 9 villages. Lebanon State News Agency reports 6 people were killed. The strikes come after Hezbollah rejected a ceasefire agreement, demanding a complete Israeli withdrawal. The war is threatening efforts to end the Iran conflict and reopen the Strait of Hormuz. Chinese leader Xi Jinping travels to North Korea next week in what will be his first visit in years. His trip will be the latest in a series of steps by China to reinforce its close ties with its nuclear-armed neighbor, whose leader Kim Jong-un has reached out to Russia in recent years. President Vladimir Putin says Russia will strengthen its air defenses to counter recent Ukrainian drone attacks. Those attacks have reached deep inside his country. This is SRN News.
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0: 882-5397-882-KEYS. Gloria Jean is in the house.
1: Hello, hello, hello.
0: Got wet out there, huh?
1: Yeah, the rain is coming down.
0: Yeah, thank you, Lord.
1: Yes.
0: It's Open Line Friday. Invoke your right to caller's choice. Talk about pretty much anything you'd like to talk about. And having said that, let's go to the phone. Samuel, you are on the air. What would you like to talk about?
2: Good morning, Bob. How are you doing today?
0: I'm doing well. I'm doing very good.
2: Well, I'll just have to say, we've been getting a nice little downpour of rain here and there, and I think you made the point a while back that, you know, a lot of people been praying, a lot of people been turning around and repenting and things of that nature, and I reminded of a scripture in Hosea that says, sow for yourself righteousness, reap in mercy, break up your fallow ground, for it is time to seek the Lord till he comes and rains righteousness on you. And we know that the water, when you say be born of water and spirit, the water is about the washing of the word of your minds with the word of God. And that's representative of water. And we have a responsibility to break up the fallow ground. And I think that it's real important to break up the fallow ground, whether it comes to our school boards, where it comes to the city councils, where it comes to the commissioner's courts, where it goes even to the state and to the federal level. We really need to break up the ground when it comes to the point where we, the people, are the government. We need to break up that fallow ground. And then we need to make sure that we're doing things and setting the motion for righteousness within our land. And that's the one reason that I personally am running for the Corpus Christi Independent School District Board, District 4, for the Independent School District for Corpus Christi. And so I just wanted to kind of shout that out. And it's very important that we get the right type of people in these positions, because we really need to turn not only Corpus Christi, we need to turn our state and we need to turn our nation around.
0: All right. Well said. And the best to you out there. We'll have the interviews on candidates later on in the year, because you can't even file until like July. So we'll give everybody an equal opportunity to come on and make their case to our listening audience.
2: Yes. All right. And God bless you. Take care. See you, Gloria. Y'all take care.
1: You too.
0: 882-5397-882-KEYS. Open Line Friday. Call in and talk about pretty much anything you want to talk about. Phone lines are open. I do have a couple of people that I'm going to begin to schedule that are running for city council, because that election started back in December. I had people asking for interviews in December, and they announced early, and I guess the situation is fluid. As one sports show host like to say, it's fluid, it can change, it's fluid. All right, I guess they got nothing to talk about out there, so they'll depend on what I want to talk about. But this election thing, man, I tell you, this election thing, how about this? They're anticipating that on the Democrat ticket going into 2028, it's 2026,

0: All right. And they're talking about who's going to be running for president. Wall Street Journal got an article. The headline, like two cats circling Kamala Harris and Gavin Newsom weigh a 2028 presidential showdown.
1: And
0: I would be depressed if that was the limit of the two candidates I had to choose.
2: Oh, well, look, they can't tell what's going to happen. They didn't know that Biden wasn't going to be running. They all went out and he was going to be there.
0: Well, he was going to run.
2: That's what I'm saying. He was going to be their man. It didn't work out that way. They all know.
0: My point is, I know a lot of Democrats. These are decent people. They're honorable people. Mm-hmm. They don't get engaged with all the political, what they call minutia, mm-hmm. or what appears to be minutia.
2: Right.
0: A lot of it's more important than you think, because remember, there's a passage in the Bible said it's the little fox that spoiled the vine.
2: The little fox.
0: And I always say, you guys ignore this little thing here and this little thing there. It's easier to choke to death on a fish bone than on a soup bone.
2: For sure.
0: And the big, you know, but they're both bones.
2: Bones.
0: And you got to pay attention to the little things. Mm-hmm. And when you don't pay attention, they could be deadly for you.
2: That's right.
0: And so they don't deal with the platform or overall. Or the kind of people that are making decisions. And they're just Democrat. They've been Democrat. Their parents were Democrat, like my parents were.
2: Mm-hmm. And mine.
0: And so they're not paying attention to some of the little things. But just the fact that you're going to offer them, these two, as the front runner.
2: That brought something to my mind. Like you said, your parents and my parents were Democrats. And it's the little things that change. It's the little subtle things. Like, for instance, they're slipping in a little adjective in front of the word Democrats.
0: Yeah.
2: What is it?
0: Socialist Democrats.
2: Socialist. That change, the adjective changes the meaning of the party or the saying.
0: Yeah,
2: or the
0: they're
2: word.
0: Saying we're not just Democrats. We're socialist Democrats.
2: We're a different kind. And it's those little things that change, those little changes that happen that people need to pay
0: Hillary
2: attention to.
0: Hillary did it at first. Mm-hmm. They asked her, was she a liberal?
2: Right.
0: Because Rush Limbaugh and all of them used to really go after today's liberals.
2: Right.
0: And she said, mm-hmm. I am not a liberal. I am a turn-of-the-century progressive.
2: Changing it.
0: And unless you knew what the progressives did at the turn from the late 1800s to the early 1900s,
2: right.
0: You wouldn't know what that meant. Progressive sounds like progress.
2: Right.
0: You know, moving forward. But that was the progressives were the precursor to the Communist Party of the USA.
2: That's right. But you had to know history to know that. So they slipped those little things in. And people don't recognize or pay attention to it, like the little fox. Mm-hmm. The little fox, oh, he's so cute. He's just a little fox. What kind of harm can he do? Or a fishbone. This fishbone won't help me. I'm going to just chew them all up.
0: For instance, look, remember out in St. Paul, they were having a church service, and these protesters charged into the church.
2: Yes, I remember
0: doing
2: that.
0: The services. They had all charged in 30 individuals. Don Lemon.
2: Yeah, the Lemon.
0: Yeah, were federally charged for their alleged involvement in the anti-ICE demonstration.
2: Mm-hmm.
0: The city attorney just announced that Minnesota will not pursue charges against the protesters. She dropped charges against the city church invaders. And the prosecutors are saying, what are you doing?
2: Yeah, why?
0: Well, she said that the decision, this is what she said. Her last name is Kao, K-A-O. Her name is Irene Kao, K-A-O. Said that she carefully examined videos and investigative report and other resources. And says she decided there was insufficient evidence for filing criminal charges. She said her decision hinged upon balancing equally important rights. It should not be interpreted as an endorsement of unlawful behavior or public

0: disorder, but she mentioned lawful behavior.
1: Of course it was.
0: She said the right to peacefully protest is protected, as is the right to exercise one's religious beliefs.
1: But where?
0: Balancing these equally important rights is paramount to our decision today. She said that violence and threats to public safety did not occur. However, acts of violence, property destruction, or threats to public safety, none of which occur here, remain serious concerns and will be prosecuted when supported. Mm. So they interrupted. But aren't these the same people, the protesters, that say that silence is violence, that words is violence? I mean, but that's what we deal with. Attorneys from the church blasted it, said it demonstrates the law's ability to bend with the politics of the powerful. Mm. She said her decision treats the church like it's a public sidewalk, mm-hmm. as if the sanctuary was an open forum that anybody can seize mid-service,
1: exactly.
0: rather than private property where a congregation has a right to worship undisturbed.
1: Private property.
0: By wrongfully characterizing the invasion and takeover of a worship service as First Amendment protected conduct, the city's attorney's office sends an unmistakable signal: the law will bend for those whose cause aligns with the politics of those in power. They said it could set a precedent for protesters entering other religious establishments. But there you go. There you go. John N. said in a text, I think Marco Rubio's stock for president had risen since he's pretty sharp when he's being interviewed. Well, yeah, people are saying that, but first of all, it's too far. It's too far. He may not even want to be president. He may be the perfect strategy. If you're thinking the way you're thinking, John N., the perfect strategy is when Trump finishes his next almost, more than 2 years, way more than 2 years. Mm-hmm. And J.D. Vance becomes president. He could serve for 8 years. And with Marco Rubio as his VP, he can serve for another 8 years. That you would think about the lines of succession, not Vance, J.D. Vance and Marco Rubio knocking each other out the box. I mean, that's all I'm thinking. Just something to think about. We'll be back. Open Line Friday.
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0: 877-382 Keys. Open line Friday. Let's go back to the phones. Pamela, what would you like to talk about?
1: Good morning, Bob. This is Pamela Woods with the Election Integrity Project of Nueces County. I want to let everyone know that we're having our first June business meeting on Monday, June 8th, 6:30 p.m. at the Silverado Restaurant on Weber. We are hosting the state representative candidate for District 34, Denise Villalobos, who is running for re-election. And we are going to be asking her some great questions regarding election integrity issues for the state of Texas, as well as what does she foresee the priorities are going to be in the 90th legislature should she get reelected. And we've also got some reports coming from our voter roll maintenance, some exciting news, and hope everybody will come out and be a part and join our group. Memberships are $12.50 for singles and $15 for a couple. And if you become a voting member, then you have skin in the game with us and help us direct our decisions and focus and where we want to go and the items that we want to tackle. So appreciate the time, Bob.
0: No problem. And thank you, and you be safe out there and very active, which no doubt Pamela is. Thank you, Pamela. All right, open line Friday. Whatever you want to talk about, you still got time. At the top of the hour, we'll have our story time with Gloria Jean. Do you want to say real quick or just what the title is?
2: Sure.
0: What is the title?
2: A Tale of Two Cities.
0: It was the best of It was the worst.
2: No, you can't jump ahead. That's why I'm going to tell you in advance.
0: But I'm not telling in
2: advance. Yeah, you jump
0: ahead. I love that opening. I've used it on the show before.
2: Everybody, as soon as you say it, no matter what, I went to have the thing printed out, and the lady looked at it over at the office depot, and she said, "Oh, you printing out the Tale of Two Cities?" I said, "Yes." She said, "It was the best." Everybody says the same thing. I don't know if they know anything else about the story, but everybody knows that line.
0: It opened up on the first paragraph, the first page of the book, and before you even knew what was going on, you're talking about a classic line.
2: Yes.
0: Paradoxes and all that. Just let me say one.
2: No. You gotta wait. That's what you gotta do.
0: Man, that was by Charles Dickens. And how many books have you, book reviews have
2: I've only
0: you done?
2: Since I've been doing this, only three. I think Oliver Twist. And what's the boy's name? Warren's. Which one Warren's did?
0: David Copperfield.
2: And now right? This one.
0: All right, Oliver Twist, David Copperfield. Although we did talk about the Pickwick Papers, but you didn't do the story.
2: No, I didn't do the story.
0: And he did Christmas Carol.
2: Oh, he did a lot, yes.
0: And this guy was a guy that was supposed to just be writing stories to go along with cartoon pictures. The pictures came first.
2: Well, the thing about these stories is, and I don't know if people understand, they probably, fairy tales.

0: No, the fairy tales, the nursery rhymes, and the story, they all come from a person living in that time. It reflects the times that the author, that they're living in, and it also reflects some of what's happening in the environment concerning the people. They don't accept, the author doesn't divorce himself from what's going on around him. He incorporates that into what he's conveying in the literature. So it's more than what we maybe think of, but it's key that we pass it on. So I think I know it's a valuable tool for passing on information, and the information can be appropriately told to younger people through things like maybe nursery rhymes or fairy tales. But there's something underneath those stories that intrigued me to go look, take a deeper look at what's been going on, what it was said, what were they living like, what did people live like, you know, in those times. So that's pretty much what we're going to talk about.
1: It was the best.
0: Nah, sitting, I told you.
1: That is such a classic opening, and it really has so much in it.
0: Yeah, it's got a lot in it. We're going to dig in a little bit.
1: Okay. All right. And that'll be at the top of the hour. 882-5397. Now, you still got time to call in and invoke your right of caller's choice. If there's anything going on in your neck of the wood, I've seen some. And some people say, well, this is happening with this group. And no, they got to send me a PSA.
0: Yeah. People need to know.
1: Send me a public service announcement, and then I'll go from there. The city does from time to time. And I talked earlier about the animal care services, Glory. Mm-hmm. This is what they call Foster a Pet Month. Hmm. And they're asking people to help alleviate shelter overpopulation. Bring a dog into your home. A temporary shelter assistance program where residents can take a pet home for a day, a weekend, or until the pet finds a permanent home, which could be your home. They cover the costs for veterinary care, food, crates, and medication when a resident decides to help and to foster. They said it's a perfect time to welcome a furry friend. And this gives them space to bring more strays in into the
0: right.
1: kennels and all.
0: I understand that.
1: But with the rules that the city now has about pets, mm-hmm. they got to be in a doghouse where they can stand up and not touch the roof and not touch the side.
0: You got to provide a certain environment.
1: If it's too cold or too hot, unless you outside with it, your pet can't be outside.
0: It's almost like you have to qualify or certify to be able to do that. You just can't walk in and say, I'll take that little brown one over there. Now, they got to be able to check and see if you can handle that.
1: I would think. It doesn't say that in the announcement. It just says experience the joy of fostering and make a difference in the animal's life. But then they do have how it's easy to participate. And it says from anywhere from just a weekend to several weeks or even a few months, depending on your availability and the needs of the pet, it says.
0: The needs of the pet.
1: Yeah. They're looking for adorable cats. You can choose the type of pet you'd like to foster. They'll give you food, litter, kennel, bowls, toys. You must be at least 18 years old. So there's a website that they can go to.
0: That's interesting.
1: And see about, for I ain't trying to, you know, you get attached. Bad enough looking them in the eye.
0: You know you're going to get attached. If you're the kind of person
1: hoping.
0: With the emotional, the mind to want to do that, you're going to get attached.
1: No doubt about it.
0: Unless it's one of those ones, you know.
1: This is KYS, Corpus Christi, Texas. We'll be back with more of the Bob Jones Show. Open Line Friday continues.
2: News this hour from Town Hall. I'm John Scott. The House has passed a bill to aid Ukraine and sanction key segments of the Russian economy. That's despite Republican leaders warning the legislation will undermine negotiations designed to achieve a comparable but stronger result. The legislation seeks to cement U.S. assistance for Ukraine by providing more than $1 billion in security and reconstruction aid and making another $8 billion available for Ukraine's defense through loans. President Trump now says housing regulator Bill Pulte is not his permanent choice to head national intelligence.
3: President Trump's announcement of Bill Pulte as acting director of national intelligence drew reactions like this Wednesday from Republican Senator John Cornyn.
4: I see no evidence of any qualifications for that job.
3: Thursday, the president sought to clarify.
5: It's an acting position. It's not a permanent. He's not going to be permanent because, you know, I don't think he'd want to be permanent.
3: Pulte's currently head of the Federal Housing Finance Agency and has been a divisive figure in the administration, pushing to go after Trump's political rivals by alleging mortgage fraud.
5: He's a very smart guy, and he may find out some things about the rigged elections, et cetera, et cetera.
3: Ben Thomas, Washington.
2: And the long-awaited return of the NBA Finals to the Big Apple will feature an appearance by the president.
6: President Donald Trump is planning to attend an NBA Finals game in New York next week to root for his hometown Knicks. The president announced Thursday that he's accepting an invitation from Knicks owner James Dolan and said he's eyeing a visit Monday for Game 3. An avid sports fan and native New Yorker, Trump said he watched some of the Knicks' Game 1 win over the San Antonio Spurs. He called the Knicks, quote, dominant. The NBA believes Trump would be the first sitting president to attend an NBA Finals game. I'm Geffen Coolbaugh.
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2: TV and movie actors ratify a 4-year contract with studios and streaming services. It comes after union leaders negotiated protections against synthetic actors created by artificial intelligence. The ratification widely expected. The new deal is for 4 years. The countdown to the nation's 250th birthday is on. Celebrations will include dazzling pyrotechnics and an Ultimate Fighting Championship fight on the White House lawn.
11: Officials are also planning a massive 16-day Great American State Fair and a ball drop in Times Square. While President Trump teased that the UFC arena under construction could be permanent, he said maybe we'll never ever take it down. The president suggested canceling the state fair concert after many artists pulled out, including Milli Vanilli, the Commodores, and Bret Michaels of Poison. Vanilla Ice, however, said that he is super honored to perform. Bernie Bennett, Washington.
2: News and analysis at townhall.com.
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13: Here's your AccuWeather forecast. Today, expect variable clouds with a few showers and the possibility of a heavy thunderstorm. Be aware that heavy downpours may limit visibility and lead to ponding on roads. The high will reach 86 degrees. Tonight, skies will be partly cloudy with a chance of more showers and a heavy thunderstorm with a low of 76. Tomorrow will bring mostly cloudy skies with a few showers and a thunderstorm becoming breezy in the afternoon. The temperature will climb to a high of 87 degrees. With your AccuWeather forecast, I'm meteorologist Joe Lundberg.
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0: continue with the Bob Jones Show. 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
1: 7, 6, 11, 5, 9 and 20 miles today, 4, 11, 17, 32 the day before. Boot, boot, boot, boot, moving up and down again. There's no discharge in the war. Don't look at what's in front of you. Boot.

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1: This edition of Tales, Storytime with Gloria Jane.
0: And written in 1859. It was the best of times. It was the worst of times. It was the age of wisdom. It was the age of foolishness. It was the epoch of incredulity. It was the season of light. It was the spring of hope. It was the winter of despair. We had everything before us. We were all going direct the other way. In short, the period was so far like the present period that some of its noisiest authorities insisted on it being received for good or for evil in superlative degree of comparison only. Summary of the story, Tale of Two Cities. The year 1975 and social ills plagued both France and England. Jerry Cruncher, an odd job man who works at Tellson's Bank, stops the Dover mail coach with an urgent message from Jarvis Lorry. The message instructs Lorry to wait at Dover for a young woman, and Lorry responds with the cryptic words, "Recall to life." At Dover, Lorry is met by Lucy Manette, a young orphan whose father, a once eminent doctor, whom she supposed dead, has been discovered in France. Lorry escorts Lucy to Paris, where they meet Defarge, a former servant of Dr. Monette, who has kept Monette safe in a garret. Driven mad by 18 years in the Bastille, Monette spends all of his time making shoes, a hobby he learned while in prison. Lorry assures Lucy that her love and devotion can recall her father to life, and indeed they do. The year is 1780. Charles Dorney stands accused of treason against the English crown. A bombastic lawyer named Stirrer leads Dorney's case. But it's not until his drunk, good-for-nothing colleague, Sidney Carton, assists him that the court acquits Dorney. Carton clinches his argument by pointing out that he himself bears an uncanny resemblance to the defendant, which undermines the prosecution's case for unmistakably identifying Dorney as the spy, the authorities' spy.

Lucy and Dr. Monette watch the court proceedings. And that night, Carlton escapes Dornay to a tavern and asks how it feels to receive the sympathy of a woman like Lucy. Carlton despises and resents Dornay because he reminds him of all that he himself has given up and might have been. In France, the cruel Marquis Evremonde runs down a plebeian, a poor child, with his carriage, manifesting an attitude typical of the aristocracy in regard to the poor at that time. The Marquis shows no regret, but instead curses the peasantry and hurries home to his chateau, where he awaits the arrival of his nephew, Dornay, from England. Arriving later that night, Dornay curses his uncle and the French aristocracy for its abominable treatment of the people. He renounces his identity as an Evremonde and announces his intention to return to England. That night, the Marquis is murdered. The murderer has left a note signed with the nickname adopted by the French revolutionaries, Jacques. A year passes, and Dornay asks Monet for permission to marry Lucy. He says that if Lucy accepts, he will reveal his true identity to Monet. Carlton, meanwhile, also pledges his love for Lucy, admitting that through his life, although his life is worthless, she has helped him dream of a better, more valuable existence. On the streets of London, Jerry Cruncher gets swept up in the funeral procession for a spy named Roger Cly. Later that night, he demonstrates his talents as a resurrection man, sneaking into the cemetery to steal and sell Cly's body. In Paris, meanwhile, another English spy known as John Bassard drops into Defarge's wine shop. Bassard hopes to turn up evidence concerning the mounting revolution, which is still in its covert stages. Madame Defarge sits in the shop, knitting a secret registry of those whom the revolutionary seeks to execute. Back in London, Dornay, on the morning of his wedding, keeps his promises to Monette. He reveals his true identity that night. Monette relapses into his old prison habits of making shoes. After 9 days, Monette regains his presence of mind and soon joins the newlyweds on their honeymoon. Upon Dornay's return, Carlton pays him a visit and asks for his friendship. Dornay assures Carlton that he is always welcome in his home. The year now is 1789. The peasants in Paris storm the Bastille and the French Revolution begins. The revolutionaries murder aristocrats in the streets. And Gabelle, a man charged with the maintenance of the Evremonde estate, is in prison. 3 years later, he writes to Dornay, asking to be rescued. Despite the threat of great danger to his person, Dornay departs immediately for France. As soon as Dornay arrives in Paris, the French revolutionaries arrest him as an immigrant. Lucy and Monet makes their way to Paris in hopes of saving him. Dornay remains in prison for a year and 3 months before receiving a trial. In order to help free him, Monet uses his considerable influence with the revolutionaries, who sympathize with him for having spent time in the Bastille. Dornay receives an acquittal, but the same night he's arrested again. The charges this time come from Defarge and his vengeful wife. Carlton arrives in Paris with a plan to rescue Dornay and obtain the help of John Bassard, who turns out to be Solomon Prose, the long-lost brother of Miss Prose, Lucy's loyal servant. At Dornay's trial, Defarge produces a letter that he discovered in Monet's old jail cell in the Bastille. The letter explains the cause of Monet's imprisonment. Years ago, the brothers Evremonde, Dornay's father and uncle,

0: enlisted Monet's medical assistance. They asked him to tend to a woman whom one of the brothers had raped, and her brother, whom said the brother, whom the same brother had stabbed fatally. Fearing that Monet might report their misdeeds, the Evremonds had him arrested. Upon hearing this story, the jury condemns Darnay for the crimes of his ancestors and sentenced him to die within 24 hours. That night at the Defarge's wine shop, Carton overhears Madame Defarge plotting to have Lucy and her daughter, also Darnay's daughter, executed as well. Madame Defarge, it turns out, is the surviving sibling of the man and the woman killed by the Evremonds. Carton arranges for the Manettes' immediate departure from France. He then visits Darnay in prison, tricks him into changing clothes with him, and after dictating a letter of explanation, drugs his friend unconscious. Bassard carries Renee, now disguised as Carton, to an awaiting coach, while Carton, disguised as Renee, awaits execution. As Renee, Lucy, their child, and Dr. Monet speeds away from Paris, Madame Defarge arrives at Lucy's apartment, hoping to arrest her. There she finds the supremely protected Miss Prose. A scuffle ensues, and Madame Defarge dies by the bullet of her own gun. Sidney Carton meets his death at the guillotine, and the narrator confidently asserts that Carton dies with the knowledge that he has finally imbued his life with meaning.
1: We'll be back.
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City by Charles Dickens. It was the best of times, it was the worst of times. And the characters in this story, Dickens is known for the characters and the personality he builds into each one. In this story, Jarvis Lorry, a main character, is a pragmatic business figure of Dr. Monet, intense, loyal, devoted protector. He is the extension of the Monet Darnay family. The famous line he uses, recall to life, meaning Dr. Monet recalling him back to life from his years of imprisonment. Lucy Monet, beautiful young French orphan daughter of Dr. Monet. She resurrects her father from the trauma with her love and compassion after realizing he was not dead all those years, but imprisoned. Dr. Monet spent 18 years in the Bastille prison, accused of spying from England, Paris. His secret imprisonment traumatized his mind. He's famous, respected, and a prominent person in his sphere. And as a result of his imprisonment, he's now a skilled shoemaker. Charles Darnay, French aristocrat, renounces his cruel family legacy, moves to London, is accused as the crown heir of the Evremonde family. Sidney Carton, brilliant but cynical, lazy, alcoholic lawyer, has low self-esteem. He has unrequited love for Lucy Monet. Marquis Saint-Evremond, Charles Darnay's uncle, embodies the worst, most cruel aspect of the French aristocracy. Aristocracy. Showing no regards for the lives of the peasants. Defarges, the brothers and sisters, were part of the bloodthirsty revolutionary war against the aristocrats. She was driven by vengeance against the Evremonde family. Miss Prose, Lucy's fiercely protected, devoted British governess in Two Cities, historic novel, she was there to protect and to guide the young woman. The story is set in this Paris and England setting before and during the violent upheaval of the French Revolution. Dickens uses this dual setting to contrast the two societies and explore the themes of oppression, revolution, and resurrection. Why Paris? Paris represents the worst of time, depicted by a boiling point of severe social inequality, starvation, and aristocracy, cruelty, which ultimately erupts into the bloody reign of terror and the guillotine. London represents relative political stability and the best of times. It serves as a peaceful, orderly haven where the characters find refuge and safety, although it is not entirely free from its own social injustices. The themes of The Tale of Two Cities are resurrection and transformation, redemptive power of love and self-sacrifice over the oppression and the cynical nature of violence brought on by the revolution. There was a king with a large jaw, saying from the novel, and a queen with a plain face. On the throne of England, there was a king with a large jaw and a queen with a fair face on the throne of France. Both countries, it was clearer than crystal to the lords of the state, preserves loaves and fishes, that things in general were settled forever and would be in that nature. My take on the story. In year 1775 to 1795 was a time of revolution in both France and England. In France, Marie Antoinette and Louis XVI ruled from 1775.

1774 to 1793. In England, King George III and Queen Charlotte ruled from 1760 to 1820. King George's historical title to the throne included, by the grace of God, of Great Britain, France, and Ireland, King, Defender of the Faith, Duke of Brunswick, Lunenburg, Arch-Treasurer and Prince Elector of the Holy Roman Empire. The French Revolution occurred between 1789 and 1799. The American Revolution began in 1775 and ended in 1783 with the signing of the Treaty of Paris with Britain, recognizing the United States as an independent nation. It is recorded that France financed the American efforts. The financial toll on this conflict contributed to the economic crisis in France, ultimately sparking the French Revolution. The people were hungry. So although the names in the ruling class at the time of the French Revolution is not portrayed in the story, historically we find those names of the rulers at those times, which were Marie Antoinette and Louis XVI, King George III, and Queen Charlotte. I have some biblical references here. Scripture reference. Ecclesiastes 1-8.

scripture references, Ecclesiastes 3:1 through 8. To everything there's a season, a time to every purpose under heaven, a time to be born, a time to die, a time to plant, and a time to pluck up that which is planted, a time to kill, a time to heal, a time to break down, and a time to build up, a time to weep, a time to laugh, a time to mourn, a time to dance, a time to cast away stones, a time to gather stones together, a time to embrace, and a time to refrain from embracing, a time to get, a time to lose, a time to keep, a time to cast away, a time to rend, a time to sow, a time to keep silent, and a time to speak, a time to love, and a time to hate, a time of war, and a time of peace. Matthew 24:7, for nation shall rise against nation, kingdom against kingdom, and there shall be famines, pestilence, earthquakes in diverse places. Thus endeth the story.

0: It was the best of times. It was the worst of times. It was the age of wisdom.
1: Yeah.
0: It was the age of foolishness. It was the season of light. It was the season of darkness. The spring of hope, the winter of despair.
1: One revolution in America led right into the revolution in France. Red and burnished rose of steel.
2: With SRN News, I'm John Scott. U.S. employers adding 172,000 jobs in May as the labor market continued to show resilience in the face of rising costs from the Iran war. The Labor Department reporting job growth was down slightly last month from a revised 179,000 in April. The unemployment rate stayed at 4.3%. The voting counting continues in the race for governor in California. The election was Tuesday. Republican Steve Hilton and Democrat Javier Becerra remain the two top vote-getters. The New World screwworm fly threatening the $113 billion U.S. cattle industry for the first time in more than a half century. The infestation from its flesh-eating larva has been confirmed now in South Texas. This is SRN News.
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0: It says here, a very interesting piece that it says here, Gloria. And I don't know how you selected this particular song. It says, to my Christian brothers and sisters. Let me make sure I got it. It says, to my Christian brother and sisters, let us unite. Hold it. Let me push it back. I lost the front part of this. To my Christian brothers and sisters, let us unite and do what? Because you picked the song, right?
1: Yes.
0: And you picked it because of?
1: The last one?
0: Yeah.
1: Glory, glory.
0: It said, to my Christian brothers and sisters, let us unite and put aside our differences to help save our constitutional republic. 250 years is young. Mm-hmm. May she live for

0: anymore. One nation under God, indivisible, with liberty and justice for all. To God be the glory forever and ever. Amen. And that's the, and I don't even, I'm not sure who this group is either.
1: I chose that one deliberately. I looked at quite a few of them. The thing about it was, when I did the historical background and the search on the revolution, the American Revolution preceded the revolution in France. But France, being a much older continent, was suffering under
0: country
1: the aristocracy.
0: Aristocracy.
1: They were suffering under the hunger and the thirst and the cruelty of the crown,
0: the elite.
1: Yeah, we call them the elite, you know, and they call them the ruling class, the nobles. And they were suffering under the thumbs of them, and their cruel disregarded for how they treated the people. They treated people as peasants. And when they saw the American Revolution and how the citizens here, along with the assistance of the French, fought against the ruling class in London, that ignited them and gave them the courage to go forth and fight for their freedom.
0: They come out of their revolution.
1: Mm-hmm.
0: We came out with equality.
1: Right.
0: They came out with equity.
1: Yes, they came out by doing away with the royalty, the king and queen rulership. They came,
0: that everybody would now have equal outcomes because we're replacing them, but us, which is impossible as well.
1: Right.
0: It should have been more of opportunity.
1: Right. They took it far, but then when you got things like hate in there, like the lady and the man, the brother and sister that kind of led the revolution, they had hatred because of what had happened to them, and they went too far with it, where they killed innocent people on the guillotine. They killed children and women and people who had nothing to do with being royal. So it can go too far. But I chose that song deliberately because America, being such a young nation, has exemplified courage to stand up against the ruling class and recognize the need for freedom even now. Even as young as we are, we know that we have to fight for to keep our freedom.
0: Yeah, because as a country, like he says, 250 years is not a lot.
1: No, it's not a lot compared to those European
0: France
1: countries.
0: Were here long before that.
1: Long before that.
0: And they've been around the 200 and still around 250. But the great thing is government, self-rule is unique.
1: Unique.
0: Of anything that ever existed.
1: That's right.
0: That ever existed. And there are folks that want to fundamentally transform it.
1: That's right.
0: And they say so.
1: And they're doing, like we started off talking about, they're doing it through this sneaky little liberal progressive thing coming in to make people think our way of financing, people having ownership, freedom to own, freedom to be able to do what they want to do and to lead their country by their vote. They're sneaking in this social democratic thing, and it's the same thing.
0: The group that's been bankrolling everybody from Ocasio-Cortez to the squad, the rest of the members and all, mm-hmm. these stinking leftists who want to abolish the police,
1: mm-hmm.
0: that's law and order, who want to get rid of organized,
1: mm-hmm.
0: how we call it, government. These people want to say that nobody is illegal coming into America. Who ever heard of a mess like that? Who ever heard of anything in history where you have a country where people can go and they please?
1: It's your country, but anybody can come in and do as they please. I always take it down to the level of your home. America is your home. And in your home where you live, anybody cannot come in there and do as they please.
0: Can they come into your home?
1: No.
0: And everybody that comes into your home is not there for the same purpose.
1: Exactly right.
0: You know, to how many people have gone in? You would think that that when you bring people in to care for you, you know, if you're sick, if you need help, mm-hmm. medical, that they're in there to help

0: you. But right. a lot of them is sizing up what you got, looking where your valuables
1: some
0: are.
1: Some come in with the purpose, even though it's said to help you, they're coming in to help themselves.
0: That's exactly right. And because everybody don't have the same motivation.
1: No, they don't have the same decency, moral fortitude.
0: Charles says in the text, there is no bread. Let them eat cake. There is no limit to what they will take.
1: Antoinette, there she is, Marie.
0: That was very snide remark, though. But that's
1: because they lived that way. They were the ruling class, the elites.
0: I'm going to, let me send this. People, a couple of them asking for the song. I'm going to send you a link to the song, Susie. I do it like that. A link, because it doesn't really say the group. It just says that it's a version. And actually, they call it a heavy metal version. But I didn't read far enough down the line. But they quoted, you know, the Harriet Ward Stowe, I think.
1: Beecher?
0: Huh?
1: Mm-hmm. Beecher?
0: Was it Harriet Beecher Stowe?
1: I think so.
0: Julia Ward Howe.
1: Oh, Julia Ward Howe.
0: Right. I think she was going through a Union encampment at night, walking through it and all.
1: Right.
0: And she wrote those words.
1: Right. I heard that now.
0: You know, and they sung it real. They've changed it, really? Even that, because they sing it in this version, as he died to make men holy, let us die to make men free. They have changed it in the public schools and all. It says, as he died to make men holy, let us live to make men free. That's what they sing now, today. And nobody knows who flipped it.
1: Changes, little sneaky things, little foxes.
0: Yeah, little foxes spoiling the vine.
1: Yeah.
0: As we live to make men free. No, they're talking about give your life, which is what was done in the Civil War.
1: That's why I started
0: they
1: with boots.
0: They died to make men free.
1: That's right.
0: Based on their Christian ethic.
1: Exactly.
0: Said he died to make men holy, let us die to make men free. All right, let me take time out, though, to tell you that this portion of the Bob Jones Show has been brought to you by Swift Air. 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
2: I don't hear nothing. You didn't have a song. I already played my song. I didn't say I was going to come back with more song. Just start singing. No, Will, that ain't working. He didn't bother putting the song in.
3: Oh, God.
2: Do you hear what I'm saying? And then he told me, well, it was called the Bob Jones Show. It don't say the Bob Jones sing-along.
3: Karaoke.
2: Yeah, that's him. But I could do this one. I think I might. These are some of the top saxophonists in the country, okay? They got a bunch of them, and they're all lined up.

That one, I mean, I'm trying to figure out who are these guys. I might need to start it again. Just hold on to your horses a minute. I'll start it again so that I can see and tell you the names, because you probably know the names of some of these people. Okay, all right, let's hit it again. 10 saxophone legends.

Tom Scott. Can't hardly see the name. Kenny G.

0: got to see the clip. It's a really, really, really funny clip. No doubt about it. All right, we're winding down. Open line Friday, 882-5397-882-KEYS. Boots Randolph is dead, isn't he, Charles? He said Boots Randolph better be in there. He's already gone. These were live. They were lined up, I think, in front of the Lincoln Memorial. And they were all playing. It was 10 of them. And Clinton is just laughing, and then they played the Heartbreak Hotel, all of them. But no, come on, Boots. I don't think Boots Randolph is... Well, Clinton was president, so figure it out. Yes, yeah. Well, but Bill Clinton was president, he said, in the 90s, right?
1: I think so.
0: Yeah, well, I don't know. He said Boots Randolph died in 2007.
1: I don't know. I'm not the one.
0: I don't remember, but it probably is. I just can't read it as well when I put it on my computer because it's kind of covered up. It did say all-time sax players, 10 of the best all-time, 10 of the best. There might be 20 all-time sax players. Get off of me, man. He might have been in there. I'm trying to think. Because some of them I didn't know about. You know what I'm saying? I didn't know about. Oh, you

0: you stop it? And I didn't text again. Well, he should be in there. Well, he might have been in there. How many times I got to say that? Huh? How many times I got to say that? He might be in there. I just can't read it. I'm done. I should just play it again and let you.
1: Who did he say is in there?
0: Booch Randolph. I mean.
1: Is he in there? You don't know.
0: I don't remember. I can't read all the names because they didn't put. Now that I'm playing it, they put something in screen in on top of it, so I can't really see it as clear. I don't know how I can get this out of here. But all of them were in there, and then everybody started clapping and said, David Sanborn. That was the first guy. The second guy was Grover Washington. The third guy was, come on, Grover, you had your minute. He's still playing. The third guy is Curtis somebody. That ain't Booch Randolph. We know that. So I maybe, will you stop? Stop, Will. Somebody Albright, so that ain't Booch Randolph. The next guy, stop it, Will. I'm serious. Kirk Wilborn. He's there. That's not Booch Randolph. The next guy is Tom Scott. Well, that ain't Booch Randolph. The third guy.
1: Does Booch Randolph ever, are they giving him all their stage names? Or just
0: no, they're giving him their real names. And then I said Kenny G.
1: Well, what's it? Oh.
0: So maybe he ain't down here. So maybe they didn't have them all. But these old guys, they got the invite from Washington, D.C. Then they have Jerry Wilborn. I don't know. I'm done with it. I'm telling you. I shouldn't have played it.
1: Why?
0: Because they're all they're so spoiled.
1: Who's spoiled?
0: My listeners.
1: They're spoiled?
0: Yeah, they're spoiled. You say, man, you didn't say it all the time. We expect to hear it all the time.
1: Well, that's good if they're spoiled.
0: Is your booth brand
1: up
0: there?
1: They need to be spoiled.
0: What's somebody saying? Send a link. Send a link to your Battle Hymn of the Republic. It's AI-generated music to lyrics. He says. He who says. Hmm. Somebody said, I don't care.
1: Yeah, you care.
0: No, I don't. Is he talking about the song you played? Was that any AI generated?
1: No, I don't think so.
0: I sent a link to your Battle Hymn of the Republic. It's AI generated music to lyrics, he says. He who says? Who's the he? See, I'm telling you, they are very discriminating as well. The listeners, very discriminating.
1: That's good to know.
0: Man, you make a mistake.
1: Educated listeners, that's good.
0: They on it. And if I hesitate for a minute on a name or something, whatnot, that text pops up like, bam. Anyway, I do appreciate y'all so much. You're the one that have made us number 8 of the top 28 radio stations in the Coastal Bend. And I do appreciate it. Corpus Christi Coastal Bend, South Texas. May God continue to bless us all. This is KYS Corpus Christi, Texas. With all you do over the weekend, please, y'all, don't forget to go to church. Replay Dr. John Keys to Health from this morning on Iodine.
2: News this hour from Town Hall. I'm John Scott. U.S. employers adding 172,000 jobs in May as the labor market continued to show resilience in the face of rising costs from the Iran war. The Labor Department reported job growth was down slightly last month from a revised 179,000 in April. The unemployment rate stayed at a low 4.3%. The Senate passed a bill funding President Trump's immigration enforcement agencies early Friday after weeks of delays and backlash to an unrelated billion-dollar settlement fund that nearly derailed the bill.
3: Senators voted 52-47 to pass the $70 billion legislation to fund Immigration and Customs Enforcement and Border Patrol for the next 3 years through the end of President Trump's term after Democrats

0: to block the money for months. The bill will now head to the House, which is expected to take it up next week. The final vote came just before 5 a.m. after Republicans narrowly defeated multiple attempts by members of both parties to add language to the bill that would permanently ban Mr. Trump's settlement fund for allies who believe that they've been politically persecuted. Bernie Bennett, Washington.
1: China and North Korea holding talks next week.
2: Chinese leader Xi Jinping will travel to North Korea next week in what will be his first visit in years, the trip the latest in a series of steps by China to reinforce its close ties with its nuclear-armed neighbor, whose leader, Kim Jong-un, has reached out to Russia in recent years, notably by sending troops and conventional weapons to support the war against Ukraine. The next week meeting announcement was made by both countries on Friday, a day after North Korea unveiled a new facility to produce nuclear fuel. Experts say the plant's disclosure implies that Kim is eager to cement his country's status as a nuclear weapons state ahead of Xi's visit. I'm Charles Tillotesmo.
1: And the vote counting continues in the California governor's race. That's after Tuesday's election. More on these stories from townhall.com.
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4: Here's your AccuWeather forecast. Today, expect variable clouds with a few showers and the possibility of a heavy thunderstorm. Be aware that heavy downpours may limit visibility and lead to ponding on roads. The high will reach 86 degrees. Tonight, skies will be partly cloudy with a chance of more showers and a heavy thunderstorm with a low of 76. Tomorrow will bring mostly cloudy skies with a few showers and a thunderstorm becoming breezy in the afternoon. The temperature will climb to a high of 87 degrees. With your AccuWeather forecast, I'm meteorologist Joe Lundberg.
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5: Good morning. The war on iodine on this edition of the 1440 Keys to Health and Wellness.
6: Iodine. I haven't heard that word in forever.
5: Yeah, it's essential for life, and we've declared war on it. I'm Dr. John Sullivan, along with the professor, Mr. Bob Jones. Thank everyone for being here this morning. You know, Mr. Bob, every vertebrate on Earth requires iodine to live. It's a building block for T4 and T3, also T2 and T1. And yes, the body also makes T1 and T2. We're just not sure what the function of it is, but you can bet your bottom dollar that the body doesn't do things for no reason, right? Now, thyroid hormone is required for the normal functioning of virtually every tissue. The thyroid uptakes the greatest percentage of the body's iodine needs, but other tissues take it up and utilize it as well, including the pituitary, the salivary glands, the mammary glands, the gastric mucosa, the nervous system, choroid plexus, ciliary bodies of the eye, lacrimal glands, thymus, pancreas, skin, the adrenal glands, iodine, placenta, uterus, ovaries, prostate, and testicles. If you can imagine, supplementation of iodine has been associated with the remission of fibrocystic breast disease, the relieving of benign prostatic hyperplasia by decreasing the prostate-specific antigen with the accompanying improvements in urinary flow. It has been shown to be a preventative of glandular cancers, which dovetails perfectly with the studies showing low incidence of these types of diseases in countries such as Japan, whose population consumes large quantities of iodine. Iodine has also been shown to have antioxidant properties, acting as a scavenger for reactive oxygen species, and it inhibits the activation of pro-inflammatory enzymes, proving crucial for vascular health. By adding iodine to animal feeds and fertilizers, thereby increasing iodine in the food supply, Finland was able to cut rates of cardiovascular disease by 50%. Shouldn't we take a lesson from that? Iodine is not only a structural component of the thyroid, it also participates in the function and proliferation of thyroid cells. Iodine also appears to exhibit anti-neoplastic properties and prevents the formation of pre-malignant tumors, and has shown the ability to oxidize natural and synthetic estrogens that have been shown to produce mutagenic adducts that can initiate and promote the growth of cancer and breast, ovarian, and uterine cancers. Studies have also described that iodine can trigger mitochondrial-mediated apoptosis in several cancer cell lines. And apoptosis is cell death. Yeah, it kills cancer. Iodine deficiencies contribute to the formation. Iodine deficiencies, ladies and gentlemen. deficiencies contribute to the formation of cysts and nodules in glandular tissues, which often progress into cancer. This is huge, considering 80% of women will develop fibrocystic breast disease. Iodine deficiencies are the drivers of the dramatic rise in the incidence of pancreatic, breast, ovarian, uterine, and even prostate cancers. It is widely accepted that iodine has a modulating effect on the immune system, having both the ability to inhibit and activate immune responses. It plays pivotal roles in the development of a growing baby and is involved in the architecture of all glandular tissues. Studies also demonstrate that excess iodine is well tolerated and has the ability to induce physiological changes even in groups who have had long-standing deficiencies. Yet we're so scared of it. Because, ladies and gentlemen, we are neophytes when it comes to the understanding of the physiology of the thyroid gland and its interplay with the rest of the endocrine system and the endocrine system's interplay with every cell of our bodies. You know, we get to remember the thyroid regulates everything from hair to toenails. We forget. We are also neophytes when it comes to the understanding of molecular iodine and its biological need. We just see it as something the thyroid uses to make thyroxine, which we monitor with a TSH test and convince ourselves we get plenty by ingesting salt or the trace amounts we get in dairy products as a byproduct of a dairyman cleaning the teats of cows with iodine-based disinfectants. That's what our medical journals actually tell us, where we get our iodine. And that's it. That's the extent of our knowledge. Thyroid hypo, drug it. Thyroid hyper, drug it or burn it. But by no means supplement with iodine, because as we know, iodine can cause thyroid dysfunction. At least, that's what we're told. But, ladies and gentlemen, it's not just about iodine levels in the thyroid either, because iodine is found in most every tissue of the body. Every cell, believe it or not, contains a sodium iodine symporter, allowing the uptake of iodine into every cell. High doses of iodine have been shown to be well tolerated in spite of the scare tactics given by the bulk of the medical community. Just, you know, because what happens when we see iodine problems? We just give levothyroxine, Synthroid. But that doesn't address any of the causes of a failing thyroid. Levothyroxine does not address iodine needs. It is not just of the thyroid, but the numerous other tissues that require iodine as well. Levothyroxine does not address the conversion problems, as it is only, because levothyroxine is only T4, and T3 is the active form of thyroxine. T3 is that, and if you're having conversion problems, then Synthroid isn't going to do you much good. You're heck out of luck then, ladies and gentlemen. Synthroid doesn't address that. There are very few food sources of iodine, yet we warn people about the overconsumption of this necessary component of life, while at the same time putting fluoride, an industrial waste product, in a non-nutritive substance in our drinking water. We put it in our toothpaste, in our mouth rinses, fertilizers, and in many of our medications. We warn patients not to exceed 150 micrograms of iodine per day. Yet physicians will give drugs like amiodarone to heart patients, which contains, what, about 75 milligrams of iodine per 200 milligram dose? Yet most every one of those patients on amiodarone maintain normal thyroid functions. The insane part of this amiodarone story is that we are told by the experts that excess iodine in amiodarone can inhibit the conversion of T4 by the body to T3. So the recommendation for these patients is to give them levothyroxine, which makes absolutely no sense, as levothyroxine is only T4 and contains no T3. Obviously, there's something seriously wrong with how thyroid function is being evaluated and how we address it. Ladies and gentlemen, even as studies have shown that excess iodine consumption is not associated with thyroid disease, physicians cannot get over their phobias. We have this iodine phobia. When our teachers, ladies and gentlemen, are misinformed, then what chance do medical students ever have of receiving accurate information? So the standard of care of how they will continue to practice with the patients will continue, and patients will continue to be the worse for it. Let's review a few facts about iodine, okay? Iodine is necessary for the production of thyroid hormone, which most of us know. Iodine, fluoride, chlorine, and bromide are all halides. They're in the halide family. Involved

0: involved, but they're also involved in competitive inhibition. They compete for the same receptor sites in the body. So fluoride and bromide will bind to receptor sites and kick out iodine.
1: Where's the word halite come from? What is that? Like sometimes you talk about plants, you say the nightshade.
0: Well, that's just a group of elements on the periodic table.
1: Okay.
0: I don't know what the
1: acronym is. But off that periodic table, yeah, that all the symbols.
0: Yeah, about four or five halides.
1: Okay.
0: You know, and I think it starts at group 17 on the periodic table, or on the right side of the periodic table.
1: Okay, yeah, I don't want to imagine that. I can see it again now. It used to be hanging up in the room.
0: Yep.
1: Oh, I hated that thing.
0: Yeah, and so they compete each other for the binding sites on our cells, is what they do. But there's no nutritive value for any of the rest of them in the human body. But we deny the giving of iodine. We put fluoride in our water, which is a poison, by the way. It's a very reactive molecule that the body desperately tries to get rid of, and it interferes with hundreds of biochemical reactions in the body and destroys them. And yet, it's an industrial waste product, by the way, and we're drinking it. Women have 8 times higher rates of iodine deficiencies than men, with black women being the most at risk, possibly explaining why they have higher rates of breast cancer. Iodine is found in all glandular tissues, both endocrine and exocrine. The less iodine in the urine, when you do urine tests, the less tissue saturation. In some countries, believe it or not, it's illegal for pharmacists to sell iodine over the counter. That's how much we have gone to war against this vital substance for life. It's insanity. Iodine deficit diets increase incidence of breast cancer in young women and are associated with increased rates of breast cancer in middle-aged women as well. Women in what's growing faster than all things, breast cancer rates are skyrocketing. Breasts have huge amounts of iodine. And what else are we also seeing? Skyrocketing rates of endocrine cancers, especially thyroid cancers. They're up 180% as our diets are becoming contain less and less iodine. Women with goiters have a threefold increased incidence of iodine compared to women who don't have goiters, which is swelling of the thyroid gland, caused by iodine insufficiency. Iodine is a strong scavenger of free radical species. Iodine is an immunomodulator. Iodine is required for breast tissue remodeling during lactation. Iodine deficiencies result in hyper-responses of cells to estrogen. Now, this can promote the growth of some cancers, as estrogen is a proliferative hormone, meaning it makes cancer cells grow. Iodine deficiencies have been shown to be a major cause of fibrocystic breast disease, and that's one step away from cancer, right? High levels of iodine down-regulate mutant P53, which normally acts to resist cell death, so cancer cells don't die. But iodine at the same time facilitates normal P53 expression that inhibits cancer cell proliferation and promotes apoptosis of cancer cells, cell death. Women retain higher rates of iodine than men, usually as a result of breast tissue, and as a result have less iodine in their urine. If kidneys are not excreting iodine, it is because you are deficient and the body is hanging onto it as best it can. So when we return, we'll continue our discussion on the importance of this critical nutrient that we declared war on, iodine.
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6: This is your 60-second opinion. In a recent long-hauling segment on The Bob Jones Show, we saw how AI is being trained to be a mirror of our own worst traits, There's a reason terms like AI hallucinations and psychosis

0: are cropping up everywhere, but it goes much deeper. 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We're delegating to AI crucial responsibilities and imbuing it with an infallibility that is a fiction. We need AI standards that prioritize human agency over machine efficiency. We need a declaration of human rights that reclaims the sovereignty of human intelligence. At the forefront of this movement is the Center for Humane Technology. 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
2: And we're discussing iodine, this vital substance we need for life. Every cell in the body utilizes. Yet, doctors recommend against supplementing with it. Insanity. We were discussing some of the facts about iodine. And iodine deficiency is the, did you know iodine deficiency? And this is according to the World Health Organization, is the world's leading cause of preventable brain damage and intellectual disability. Iodine is critical for the growth and development of unborn children. Ladies and gentlemen, it is impossible to be allergic to iodine. You hear people say, I have an iodine allergy. No, you don't. You may have an allergy to shellfish, but not to iodine. Otherwise, you'd be dead. Iodine toxicity is extremely rare and is usually only seen in critical illness such as severe kidney disease. Excess iodine is easily excreted by the kidney. Iodine is needed for gene expression. Iodine is a mucolytic agent, promoting lung health by breaking down thick, sticky mucus, improving clearance of airways, lowering the risk of bacterial infections in individuals with chronic respiratory conditions. And I'll tell you a little story. A very famous doctor, and I won't mention his name, was using nebulized iodine and hydrogen peroxide to heal his patients with COVID-19 during the scamdemic. And he published thousands of reports of treating patients successfully with this treatment. And guess what? The federal government went after him and threatened him with legal action if he didn't take down his post. Iodine is an excellent detoxifier of mercury, aluminum, bromide, arsenic, and fluoride. No pathogen has ever been found that was resistant to iodine. And this includes bacteria, viruses, fungi, and parasites. Tobacco inhibits the absorption of iodine as it contains cyanide, which the body converts to thiocyanate, a known goitrogenic substance. About 95% of Americans are iodine deficient, and some estimates are even higher than that, ladies and gentlemen. The United States FDA has set the daily recommended amounts of iodine for those four and up at 150 micrograms a day. Now, this amount was established by the National Academy of Sciences, Engineering, and Medicine 100 years ago, based on the amount of iodine needed to prevent goiter in animals. Unfortunately, and then they converted that to human beings. Unfortunately, optimal iodine levels for humans has never been provided. Iodine deficiency are a worldwide epidemic and the leading cause of preventable brain damage, according to the World Health Organization, as I've mentioned. As many as 20 to 30 million Americans suffer from some form of thyroid disease. That's just the thyroid, not the other pathogenic maladies that occur in the body as a result of iodine deficiencies. One of the major culprits of this deficiency is the lack of iodine in our soil. There just isn't any. There's few food sources of iodine. And also we have the presence of goitrogenic substances added to our food supply and in the environment, and the lack of proper supplementation are all contributed to iodine deficiencies. See, it's interesting. One of the theories as to why our soil is so deficient in iodine is that during the Great Flood, all the iodine was washed out of our soil and it's all out in the ocean now. And that is why the primary food source of iodine is sea animals and sea vegetables, which very few of us get, by the way. Populations that have the highest dietary intake of iodine are coastal communities, especially East Asia countries such as Japan and South Korea. And these communities eat large amounts of seafood and seaweed. Farmers are known to fertilize their fields with seaweed, providing iodine-rich soil. Seamen

0: dentists is also a good source of iodine. These coastal communities are also well known for their longevity and robust health. The Japanese population has fewer thyroid issues, and Japanese women have lower rates of breast cancer than Western women by far. Now, interesting to note, Japanese women who live in the U.S. end up having the same rates of breast cancer as American women. I wonder why. One of the primary factors cited by epidemiologists for this distinction is the high levels of iodine in the Japanese diet. Now, it's hard to know exactly how much iodine an average South Korean or Japanese gets in their diet when you research it, because it varies depending on what part of the country they live in, whether it is in a mountainous regions or along coast. It is also difficult to gauge levels based on comparing recent studies with past studies. And the reason recent studies give different data sets than studies of the past is not because they are more accurate, but it's more of a reflection of the change of the dietary habits of Asian countries today, as they are slowly starting to adopt Western eating habits and incorporating more highly processed foods into their diets. But in spite of the studies, the studies still show that on average, Japanese and South Koreans consume at least 1 to 15 milligrams of iodine daily. Remember what was the USDA food recommendation? Was it 150 micrograms? That's barely enough to keep you alive. Just one seaweed salad can contain as much as 1 to 5 milligrams of iodine per gram of seaweed. That's a whopping dose. This, U.S. health officials claim, are dangerous levels. Well, that's puzzling, however, is the fact that the Japanese and South Koreans do not seem to suffer any ill effects of such high consumption of iodine. But are those amounts actually high? Is the government wrong? I mean, we're warned all the time about iodine toxicity and warned that supplementing with iodine is dangerous. However, if you start to do a literature search and look for cases of iodine toxicity, one finds it extremely rare and usually only occurring in individuals with severe medical conditions such as end-stage kidney failure. But even water in those patients is deadly. So it makes you wonder. In most individuals, excess iodine is easily excreted by the kidney. And as a matter of fact, measuring excretion rates in the urine is a good way to test to see if the patient is iodine deficient or not. If they excrete high amounts of iodine, they have sufficient iodine intake. But if they do not excrete much iodine, this means the body is hanging on to every bit of iodine it can. And that will indicate an individual is iodine deficient. And very few doctors do this test. Have you ever heard of it? With a worldwide epidemic of iodine deficiency and all the pain and suffering it causes for hundreds of millions of people associated with it, it is amazing how the medical profession is obsessed with warning against iodine supplementation, focusing almost on non-existent occurrence of iodine toxicity. That's why they just focus on it. And has anyone ever seen that happen? I've never seen it. We live, Mr. Bob, in strange times. The number one killers in the world today are metabolic disease. Yet we have companies who put liquid sugar into cans together with bromelated vegetable oil and sell it to consumers who then down it by the gallon. We find this product lining our store shelves and our restaurants and our refrigerators and our schools and served in our hospitals. It is highly addictive and a driver of obesity, coronary heart disease, diabetes, fatty liver disease, Alzheimer's, and even cancer. Do doctors warn patients about this dangerous and the dangers and toxicity of this substance called soft drinks? No. They instead accept huge sums of money for the manufacture of these products to sponsor their medical conventions. Yet we recommend against iodine. So when we come back, we'll continue our discussion on this vital nutrient and how we can better ourselves.
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3: We were talking about iodine, this much-abused nutrient that's essential for life, that is needed by every cell in the body. And we've declared war on it. We hear doctors recommend, don't take iodine, yet there's no food source of it outside of seafood. We're all, and 95 to 97% of Americans are deficient in it. And we recommend people don't supplement. It's dangerous. It's toxic. Yet, you know, we have soft drink companies sponsoring. I've been to conferences, medical conferences, and who sponsors it? Coca-Cola. We don't warn people about the dangers of drinking liquid sugar. Our store shelves are loaded with boxes filled with genetically modified grain that has been sprayed with glyphosate, highly processed, stripped of all nutritional value, loaded with sugar, enriched with synthetic vitamins and metallic minerals, and then feed it to our children. Do doctors warn their patients about the dangers of eating non-food substances? No. Instead, the American Heart Association, for a cool 10 grand, lets these companies proudly display its logo on their box. This is insanity. Do we warn patients that antacids and proton pump inhibitors disrupt the digestion of vital minerals, leading to anemia, osteoporosis, and dementia? And that these drugs decrease the stomach's ability to fight infections and destroy the stomach's ability to break down proteins, thereby generating allergic reactions? No. Instead, we hand these drugs out like candy. Have we warned patients that the use of bisphosphonate drugs given for osteoporosis actually cause brittle bones and degeneration of the skeletal system? Do we warn patients that the majority of ADD medications we put our children on for behavioral problems are methamphetamines? And then wonder why a lot of our kids become drug addicts when they get older? Do we warn patients that fluoride, an industrial waste product, is a highly reactive halide that has no nutritional value, competes for iodine receptors on our cells, is neurotoxic, poisons hundreds of enzymatic reactions in the body, forcing the system to try and immediately bind it up, usually cramming it into your bones, and that this leads to increased rates of osteoporosis and bone cancer, especially in our young boys? No, instead we put this poison in our drinking water, citing fraudulent Michigan fluoride studies done in the 1940s that allowed industry to dump their waste products into our water supply. Then we add it to over 200 different medications, as it is considered a magic bullet in medicinal chemistry, allowing drugs to better penetrate cell membranes. It is found in statins, antibiotics, antivirals, antidepressant medications, cancer drugs, corticosteroids, and yeah, COVID-19 medications are filled with fluoride. Do doctors warn patients about the dangers of the halide bromide? You know that new car smell when you get in your car, Mr. Bob? That's bromide, which competes for iodine, and it kicks it out of our cells. Studies show that flame retardants containing bromide are associated with thyroid cancer. The rates of thyroid cancer in the U.S. has risen over 180% since the 1970s, when iodine was removed from baked products and replaced by bromide as a dough conditioner. This only makes sense considering bromide competes for iodine receptors, and the largest number of those are in the thyroid. Researchers have also found that the sickest patients have the highest tissue levels of bromide. I mean, ladies and gentlemen, after the opioid epidemic and the COVID-19 debacle, for those of us who survived it, it has become glaringly obvious that government regulators, health agencies, and medical associations are not here to help us.

0: we have seen their only concern is feeding the industrial medical complex and putting money in the pockets of Big Pharma. Mr. Bob, you said we had a caller on the line.
1: John, you're on with Dr. John.
2: Dr. John, have you heard the word Charles Bunnick? Is it a disease, a symptom, or heredity?
0: What? I'm sorry?
1: Say that again and
2: the
1: speak
2: word
1: louder.
2: Is Charles Bunnick.
1: That's a person?
2: A symptom or a disease?
0: That I don't know. I can't tell you. I'm not familiar with that.
2: Can you do that for me next time you come?
0: We'll look it up.
2: I happened to have the beginnings, and I had MRI, and they say, this started in France. I don't have a computer, so I do not know, but I noticed that you do a lot of research, and I'm hoping that you next time you come, you
1: Okay, so say it again. What's the name of the disease?
2: Charles, like name of Charles. King Charles?
1: Right, and the last word?
2: Bonnick. That, I don't know.
1: The Charles Bonnick.
2: That, they name it after the man that had, I don't know what it is.
1: And they say you got it.
0: We'll look it up. But yeah, right, that's a new one on me, be honest. So we'll check into that. So we're talking about why we ignore the dangers of, we don't warn people about the dangers of highly processed foods and the epidemic of polypharmacy, but we make sure and warn patients about the toxic effects of supplementing with iodine, a nutrient vital for survival of every cell of the body, the production of energy, regulation of the heart, regulation of temperature, digestion, breathing, brain function, reproductive health, muscle contraction, growth and development. Never mind that there are few food sources of iodine outside of seafood. Never mind we live in an environment loaded with poisonous compounds that strip our systems of iodine. Never mind that the vast majority of people on this earth are iodine deficient. You know, ladies and gentlemen, thinking fits the size of the container. It is a common misconception for physicians to view hypoglycemia and hyperglycemia, for example, as polar opposite conditions. It is even quoted in some medical publications that hypoglycemia, low blood sugar, and hyperglycemia, high blood sugar, are opposites. One is excess glucose in the bloodstream, while the other is a dangerous deficit. They have entirely distinct causes, different warning signs, and require very different emergency treatments. End quote. This is a perfect example of why reductionist medicine fails. Hypoglycemia and hyperglycemia are exactly the same condition, insulin resistance. They have two different presentations, but they're caused by the same thing. Consider this, the opposite of them is health. If either hypoglycemia or hyperglycemia patient commits to a ketogenic diet, this will place their body in a state of fat metabolism, thereby normalizing their blood sugar levels in short order. And this is the same thing we see with the thyroid. The thyroid should be viewed in much the same way, because hypothyroidism, low thyroid production, and hyperthyroidism, an hyperactive thyroid, should not necessarily be viewed as two separate conditions, as they are both dysfunction of the thyroid gland driven by iodine deficiency, autoimmune reactions, exposure to toxic goitrogenic compounds, stress, and lack of complementary nutrients that is needed for the metabolizing of iodine. The opposite of these two presentations is a healthy, fully functioning thyroid. In my almost 40 years as a physician, have had numerous patients that over the course of their lifetime would be diagnosed with Graves' disease, only to be re-diagnosed a few years later with Hashimoto's disease. One is hyper, one is hypothyroid. What is happening here? Well, think of a struggling thyroid much like a light bulb that is about to burn out. It's flickering from going bright to dull right before it burns out and finally going completely dark. The flickering is not two different things happening to the light bulb, but rather the sign that the bulb is now struggling to carry a current. Unfortunately, in healthcare, we have a habit of waiting for the bulb to burn out before we do anything about it. We wait until something shows up on a lab work or on an x-ray or a scan of some kind, and then in a frenzy try to fix it with drugs or surgery. By the

0: time something shows up in lab work, it's already a pathological situation. Why do we wait till someone's about to die before we try to fix it? Why do we have to wait until something has already collapsed or is on the verge of breakdown before addressing it? We need to stop that mentality that if lab work is within normal limits, everything must be okay, even though the patient feels like hell. Everything is not okay. We need to start working on prevention. And iodine supplementation is one of those things we can do. And we'll take a break right now, and we'll come back and talk about how we can supplement with iodine. And someone was asking, what kind of doses should you consider taking with iodine?
1: All right. Hello, hello, my friends. This is Caitlin Shook from the Bad Blonde Radio Show, exclusively on News Talk KEYS. Myself, along with my co-host Chad Shook, and I talk all about automotive history, from Chevelles to Mustangs to Ferraris and everything in between. 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

0: even though I no longer wear the uniform, I am still a Marine, still serving those around me, my country, and my community. 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
2: And welcome back to the 1440 Keys to Health. I'm your co-host, Dr. John Sullivan, with the professor, Mr. Bob Jones, and we were discussing iodine. Now, some people were asking about the amount of iodine a person should be taking on a daily basis. And yes, iodine should be taken on a daily basis because there's a large turnover of iodine, not only in the thyroid gland, but in all your glandular tissues. Every cell in your body has an iodine symporter, which means it takes up iodine. And since it's a sodium iodine symporter, guess what? You need salt to be able to absorb iodine. This is very critical. So salt intake, and unrefined salt, not the bleached processed salt like Morton's salt, but we need a good sea salt or a Redmond's real salt or one of those pink Himalayan salts. But we need real salt, and from 1 to 3 teaspoons a day of salt intake, especially if you're wanting good iodine assimilation. Now, I get a lot of this information from people that are much, much smarter than me, Dr. Henry Harrower, Dr. Abraham, Broda Barnes, Dr. Brownstein, for example, who've been doing this for years and years and years. And they use the amount they generally use with patients. And again, it's on an individual basis, but they use anywhere between 15 to 25 milligrams of iodine a day with no side effects. As a matter of fact, it gives great relief to their patients. And they've done tens of thousands of studies on their patients to show that this is a very safe amount. And sometimes they go up to as much as 50 milligrams a day of iodine with some patients. Iodine is very well tolerated, ladies and gentlemen, and it should be, and there's several forms of it to take. Prolamine iodine is one I give quite frequently. It's a protein-bound iodine, and it's usually in a 3 milligram amount, which is just barely scratching the surface, isn't it, if they're taking up to 25 milligrams a day. You can also get something called Lugol's iodine, and that's a potassium iodine. You usually find it as a liquid. And I think a 15% Lugol's iodine, one drop is 6.5 milligrams. So they usually recommend around 5 drops a day. They also make Iodorol, which is a Lugol's iodine in a tablet form. And you can find these on the internet, very easy to find. Iodorol is about 12.5 milligrams per tablet of potassium iodine and iodide. And both forms are needed in tissues. They use both forms. Different tissues use different forms of iodine. And you can find tremendous results. Every now and then, because when you start taking lots of iodine in high dosages, what can happen is you start displacing bromide out of the system. What do they call that? A Herxheimer reaction sometimes. Now, the iodine itself doesn't make you feel bad or nauseous or dizzy sometimes, but it's the bromide that's being liberated out of the system. So the body, again, is displacing those toxic halides that sometimes can have a temporary reaction from that. We also need other supplements that are very important for iodine absorption. One of them, your B vitamins, are crucial for the absorption of iodine, as is selenium. So all those factors must be present. And again, your salt intake is crucial. Ketogenic diets are important for hormonal balance. If your thyroid crashes, your adrenals crashes, and as do your ovaries, as do the testes, they're all connected together. Iodine is related to every function in our body. Iodine is found in every cell, and especially in our glandular tissues, and that's why we're seeing such an explosion of glandular cancers today. An explosion. You have an enlarged thyroid, think iodine. Pancreatic cancer patients, iodine. Cysts, fibrocystic diseases, iodine deficiencies. Tired, fatigued, run down, think iodine. You know, it's involved in almost every function of the body. It's a crucial element. And the problem is, we just don't have any food sources of it. It's deficient in our diet. And we're living in a poisonous environment today, ladies and gentlemen. We're exposed to goitrogenic

0: compounds all over the place with fluorine and chlorine in our water supply, bromide in our clothes, in our cars, the plastic containers we use. And we spray fluoride on our crops. We put fluoride and chlorine in our medications. We put bromide in our every bake product, and our flour is filled with bromide. It's everywhere in the environment. No wonder so many of us are iodine deficient. And where doctors tell us, oh, just get enough in salt. Well, only 10% of the iodine in salt is actually bioavailable, and most of it's sublimated by the time we eat it. And then they tell us not to eat salt. And it's the wrong kind of salt anyway. And so that's why we've seen this explosion in thyroid diseases and iodine deficiency diseases. And we're not paying attention to it. And it's much to the detriment of our health, ladies and gentlemen. So don't be afraid. Don't be an iodine phobic. This is, and doctors, I wish you would start looking into this a little more and doing a little more research, and you'll discover that this is a gold mine. When you start helping and treating people's thyroid, you'll greatly improve their heart condition. Remember, thyroid regulates heart. You're talking anything from heart condition. Heart regulates kidneys. So you're picking up the function of the heart, the function of the kidneys, the health of your glandular tissues. Your ability to fight infections is greatly anti-cancer properties of iodine. On and on. These are the major killers. These are the major things that are at the top of the food chain when it comes to diseases that are affecting us today. And one of the big solutions and biggest tools we have in the toolbox is iodine, and we don't use it. It's amazing to me, Mr. Bob, that we have this amazing nutrient that's essential for life, and we've declared war on it. Seek wisdom, seek truth, seek the light, and God bless each and every one of you.
1: And just for the record, Charles Bonnet syndrome, B-O-N-N-E-T, it's a vision loss experience that allows people to have hallucinations because of the brain generating images in the absence of normal visual. So it's a visual thing and a brain right. thing. So we do know what it is as a research. Appreciate everybody that's sending in, helping out on that.
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3: 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You are listening to the O'Reilly Update. Coming up next, the news with Mike Slater.
4: Thank you, Bill. It is Friday, June 5th, 2026. Here's what's happening today in America. Food stamp fraud, jobs way up, Bolton reaches plea deal, and Trump will be the first president to do this. It's all coming up. Then Bill's going to be here with your message of the day. But first, in a hearing, the Agriculture Secretary, Brooke Rollins, talked about how the Trump administration is combating food stamp fraud. She said the USDA has never had access to state SNAP data, that's food stamps, not until this administration demanded it. That's why every figure from years past is meaningless. From the 29 states that did share data, we've already identified at least $3 billion a year in fraud. Extrapolated nationwide, that's more than $10 billion. This isn't erroneous payments, it's fraud. In the hearing, she called out a Democrat congresswoman. She said, "You just said the quiet part out loud. Democrats want as many people on welfare as possible." She said, "I just don't think you want people to work. I think you want more people on government programs and not working." It's remarkable. Speaking of work, businesses in America added more jobs than expected in May, a signal that the economy's demand for labor is accelerating. Private sector payrolls rose by 122,000, biggest increase since January of 2025. The construction industry added 8,000 workers to its payrolls, manufacturing 3,000 new jobs. Trade, transportation, and utilities added 36,000. The biggest gain, though, came in education and health services, added 57,000 workers. Professional and business services, finance, and leisure and hospitality all added workers as well. John Bolton reached a plea deal over classified information. He plans to plead guilty to a single count of illegal retention of classified information and pay a fine, facing anywhere from no prison time to 5 years when he's sentenced. If he went to trial and lost, he could be facing decades in prison. The original 18-count indictment against Bolton accused him of using personal email and a messaging app to share more than 1,000 pages of notes, which included national defense information with two family members who did not have security clearance.

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0: future. 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We're more than just a place to work out. We're a place to belong. 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
1: Keys.
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4: 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Hi, Emily. What's up?
6: Hi. Thank you so much for taking my call.
4: Sure. How can we help?
6: I'm 55 years old, and I got 4 grown children. When my first husband passed away 9 years ago and left me with some life insurance money, I had a revocable living trust created with my 4 children as the beneficiaries. 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So I got remarried 4 years ago to a wonderful man, and he moved into this house with me. And he, of course, helps with some living expenses and upkeep here and everything, and the house is rising in value. 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
4: Well, the only way you could is if you restructured the trust, right?
6: Right, which I am about to do, actually. I have an appointment here in about 3 weeks.
4: to restructure.

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0: Right around 300.
1: Okay. And what was she doing?
0: Marketing, digital marketing.
1: And she took hers all the way to zero?
0: She has one client, but it is basically nothing at this point.
1: No money?
0: Not much.
1: What's not much?
0: She has a contractor working for her, and

0: And when he retired, he was head cost accountant. He's a wonderful man. One of my favorite people on the planet. But steady, stable, secure.
1: Risk averse.
0: Yeah. So my grandmother's a second grade school teacher. So I printed the first book, Financial Peace. I was selling it out of the trunk of my car, sold it to a publisher. I got an email, and it said, congratulations, you just sold your millionth copy.
1: Wow.
0: And the phone rang, and it was my grandmother, and she said, I was worried about you. When are you going to get a real job?
1: Oh, man, that's funny.
0: So, and she's sweet. I mean, she really was. It's so sweet. She was so worried about me.
1: That's passive-aggressive grandma behavior.
0: No,
1: though.
0: No. I mean, she just, the point was, it's just not her world. It's not her paradigm.
1: She didn't understand.
0: And she didn't have the viewpoint to go, a million copies, I think we're okay. I actually do have a job, hon, and we're okay. I'm still doing it today, yeah. By the way. Yeah, all these 30 years later.
1: Well, but she'd probably think remote work is just unemployment with a different title.
0: Well, it is.

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Normal's broke. You need a plan. 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

0: out there. It feels like temperatures likely to round out in those mid to upper 90s as we're heading into this afternoon. Likely, if you do get some of that rain, cooled air might feel a little bit better out there as we're heading through the evening hours, though. If you do find yourself at the beach today, still going to be near 85 degrees for that daytime high. Winds out of the southeast, 5 to 15 miles an hour. That rip current risk still moderate today, but on the rise to high tomorrow, with high tide 9:56 a.m. this morning, low tide on the way towards 1:04 a.m. Now, as we go through the next couple of days, we're still holding on to a few of those scattered showers on the 7-day forecast. Luckily, starts to dial back as we're heading into Sunday and Monday. Then we're starting to warm up 90 degrees from Tuesday through Thursday.
1: Attorney General Ken Paxton is launching an investigation against two popular energy drink companies, Celsius and Ali Nu. He says that the company might be deliberately marketing high caffeine drinks to children and teens. Each 12-ounce can of Ali Nu contains 200 milligrams of caffeine. The investigation follows the death of a 17-year-old girl from Weslaco. Now, Paxton says that he wants to ensure Texans are aware of the risk. A bill to fund ICE and Border Patrol moving to the House after Senate Republicans overnight passed this bill. The $70 billion package funds immigration enforcement through the rest of the president's term. It also includes money that critics worry could pay January 6 rioters. Meanwhile, a separate Senate vote means that a government surveillance program will likely expire this month.

0: Corpus Christi Animal Care Services is facing a critical space shortage. The shelter is asking residents to help by fostering a pet this month. You can take an animal home for a day, weekend, or until they find a permanent family. The shelter will cover all costs for food, crates, and veterinary care. Officials hope this temporary assistance will help alleviate the overpopulation. We have several recalls for you this afternoon. A popular portable heater sold for more than a decade is now part of a massive safety recall due to fire risks. More than 1.5 million Vornado VH110 whole room heaters are being recalled after multiple reports of the units overheating. The $40 heaters were sold nationwide. Owners are urged to stop using them immediately and contact Vornado for a free replacement or refund. Injuries have been reported. Ford is recalling more than 400,000 Expeditions and Navigators. Regulators say that their driver and front passenger seat belts can lock, not allowing the belts to retract or extend. They say that can cause a risk of injury during a crash. 2018 to 2022 Ford Expeditions and Lincoln Navigators are involved in this recall. National Highway Traffic Safety Administration says dealers will fix the problem for free. Some GasX Extra Strength soft gels are being voluntarily recalled for a safety-based concern. The FDA says it may be contaminated with coolant caused by machine leakage while the packages were being processed. The company says no illnesses or injuries were reported. No other lots of GasX Extra Strength, Maximum, and Ultimate are affected by this recall. Thousands of baby bottles are being recalled this afternoon. The recall applies to 40,000 Tommy's Boone 8-ounce reusable baby bottles. They were sold in 3 packs in pink tie-dye. The company says that the outer plastic shell can actually peel off and break apart, causing a choking hazard. No injuries have been reported. They were sold exclusively at Walmart and online from November 25 through last month. Wyze Labs is recalling more than 300,000 wireless security cameras due to fire and burn risks. The Consumer Product Safety Commission says that there is a flaw in the assembly directions. It says it could lead to users puncturing their lithium-ion battery metal casings. Regulators say that the white cameras sold for about $80 at several retailers. The sale dates are from October 25 through April of this year.
1: I'm John Batteries. We all want our protein, but pre-cut boneless meats are getting expensive, so we found some ways to get your protein for less.
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4: A new survey shows fewer Americans actually plan to take a vacation this year. This summer, only 45% of Americans plan to take a summer vacation and stay in a paid lodging. Of those not traveling, 35% say they can't afford it. Many travelers are now looking to cut costs even before the trip begins. Smart shopping expert Trey Bodge says it's several strategies to keep costs down.
10: I do think that taking a road trip is still more budget-friendly than flying. Make sure that when you fill up the car, don't just go to the nearest gas station. Use an app like Google Maps, AAA, Waze, and look for the price that's the cheapest.
4: Remember, don't rush to buy a plane ticket either. Prices do have that chance of lowering. And for accommodations, take advantage of loyalty programs and explore short-term rental properties. The nation's top health official wants access to your private medical records. Health Secretary Robert Kennedy Jr. is trying to get into a little-known database. The system contains detailed and identifiable information about patients. Kennedy claims that he needs the data to investigate vaccine safety and the cause of autism. Medical experts widely agree that any link between vaccines and autism has been completely debunked. There may be a connection, though, between heart attacks and memory loss. A recent study shows that heart attack survivors are 5% more likely to develop cognitive impairment in the future. Researchers believe that a cardiac event may speed up declines in memory and thinking over time.
11: It's important not just to think about how are we going to prevent another heart attack, how are we going to keep the heart healthy, but also thinking about how are we going to keep the brain healthy.
4: And doctors say you can safeguard the brain with a healthy diet, exercising, and getting healthy sleep. A chance to meet your heroes after

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0: and happy Friday. Jeez. Coastal Bend, taking a look at our latest drought monitor update. We saw some major improvements yesterday on that latest update. Got rid of the extreme drought that was closer to Tilden. We're still holding on to some of it in the watershed just to the west of San Antonio, but for southern portions of the Coastal Bend, areas of Jim Hogg and Brooks County, entirely coming out of those abnormally dry conditions, and some very decent improvements here in Nueces County and San Patricio County. Of course, still some more work to do as we're heading through the rest of spring and into summer, but luckily we're trending the right direction as we're heading into it. Right now on the studio sky cam, you can see we're still dealing with a good amount of that cloud cover as we're heading through our Friday afternoon, and still holding on to more of those scattered showers out there as we're heading through the afternoon and into the evening. With sunset, we do see most of the activity start to dial back as we head through the overnight hours, but either way, holding on to that blanket of cloud cover, it's going to be warm and muggy out there in the 70s and 80s, it looks like, as we're kicking off our Saturday morning. Now, as we go through Saturday, still a few of those isolated showers are popping up, but I think it's going to be less in terms of coverage compared to what we saw today or compared to yesterday. Models still do want to bring in a few storms, this one, or the latest one, I should say, wanting to bring in a few of those stronger storms into the nighttime hours, but I think we could still see a couple of those trying to pop up through the afternoon. Just keep it in mind. As we're heading into our Sunday and Monday, though, that's where I think the rain chances start to dial back even more for us. So we still want to keep the umbrella handy through the next few days before, as we're going into next week, Tuesday and Wednesday, those rain chances dial back completely, and then we're on the warm-up. 90 degrees is back for our daytime high, with overnight lows chasing 80 by the end of the seven-day forecast.
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0: Whenever I go to someone's house, I always try to come up with something unique to bring. Something a bit more personal than a bottle of wine or a bunch of flowers. And it seems obvious, but nothing is more welcome than something homemade. I know you're thinking I'm nuts. Who has time for that? Well, with the cheese stuffed Danish recipe that Patty just came up with, you do. We start by unrolling a couple of cans of crescent dough and pinching the seams together. Once that's done, we'll set that aside while we beat together some softened cream cheese, sugar, and a touch of vanilla until it's smooth. And spoon this over the dough. On top of that goes another sheet of the dough. Now, we pour some melted butter over the top and finish it with a mixture of cinnamon, sugar, and chopped walnuts before baking it off. After it cools slightly, cut it into squares, and whether you bring these as a hostess gift or make them just because, everyone will love our homemade cheese Danish. It's so good, they'll probably be asking for the recipe. Just tell them it's on our website. I'm Howard with Patty in the Mr. Food Test Kitchen. Thank you. Where every day we're looking for a hospitable way for you to say, ooh, it's so good.
1: 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But if you're watching us on Chris 6, listening on 1440 Keys, you know what to do. Stick around for another half hour of neighborhood news and weather right after the break.

0: 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Are you ready for the latest news of the day? We're talking about local, state, international. 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
3: Good afternoon, everyone. Thank you so much for joining us. I'm Brian Hoffman. Well, the remaining pretrial hearings for the removal of Mayor Paulette Guajardo, they're actually canceled. The mayor pro tem called off the meeting scheduled for June 8th and 9th. The official removal trial will now last 4 days. The council still plans to meet on July 22nd and 23rd. Leaders will decide on two additional trial dates soon. They can also call a special meeting in July to address any new legal findings.
4: Hey everyone, I'm Drew Bishop in Old San Patricio, where many residents' only source of water is from private wells. But one resident fears that Corpus Christi's reliance on one water project could drain his way of life.
5: There's thousands of people out here surviving off of this water, but we don't count.
6: Dwayne Alexander, like most of his neighbors, only has one source of water. His private well.
7: Everybody out here is on water well.
6: But since Corpus Christi began drilling wells along the Nueces River as part of its groundwater program, Alexander fears those wells could eventually cause his well to dry up.
5: And funneling is that they draw enough water from below you that the water above starts to seep down into the void they're creating below.
6: And now Alexander wonders if the city will eventually relax its reliance on the wells or leave him running dry.
5: Are you going to try to take care of the people that live out in the country? Completely turn off your water from the groundwater sources when you don't need them.
8: I'm Judith Strayer and I'm in Flower Bluff, and hurricane season is officially here. The big question is, are you prepared?
9: Residents across the coastal bend are taking different approaches to storm preparation. Some are investing in generators and solar panels to keep essentials running. While residents prepare on their own, the city of Corpus Christi is stepping up to help with free sandbag distribution events.
10: We urge residents to start your preparation early, right? That's the best way to prepare, is start planning as early as possible.
9: The city is hosting events on June 13th and 27th at Cabanas Athletic Complex. They're giving 8 sandbags per vehicle, but there's no limit on the amount of times you can go through.
11: Well, hey there and happy Friday, Coastal Bend. Taking a look through our Coastal Bend Weather Watchers group on Facebook. Saw this great shot of the sunrise this morning. Thank you to Karen Rossi for sending this one in. Just some beautiful colors going on in the clouds. They're reflecting off the pond or lake there also. Either way, if you get any good sunrises like this one, sunsets, or maybe some of the rain that's working through the area, hopefully you also take a quick photo or video. Might also find yours featured on one of our broadcasts. Once again, Karen, thank you for this view of this morning. Now, as we're heading through our Friday afternoon now, we're on the warm-up, of course, 86 degrees. By 2 p.m. with still a few of those scattered showers around the area, but I don't think it's going to be hitting us at all times. I do think more of those showers are going to start to work inland as we head through the evening hours. Nonetheless, daytime highs likely to top out in those upper 80s, upper 70s potentially with getting some of that rain cool to air, but either way, maybe even some of those 90s if you don't get quite as much rain as we're heading through the day. Either way, all of us feeling that humidity out there, feels like temperatures likely to round out in those mid to upper 90s as we're heading into this afternoon. Likely, if you do get some of that rain cool air, might feel a little bit better out there as we're heading through the evening hours, though. If you do find yourself at the beach today, still going to be near 85 degrees for that daytime high. Winds out of the southeast, 5 to 15 miles an hour. That rip current risk still moderate today, but on the rise to high tomorrow, with high tide 9:56 a.m. this morning, low tide on the way towards 1:04 a.m. Now, as we go through the next couple of days, we're still holding on to a few of those scattered showers on the 7-day forecast. Luckily, starts to dial back as we're heading into Sunday and Monday. Then we're starting to warm up 90 degrees from Tuesday through Thursday.
3: While having summer fun out there on the beaches here in the coastal bend, you might run into some sargassum seaweed that's washing up on our shores. It is that time of year when sargassum seaweed makes its way from the Caribbean to the Texas coast. Unfortunately, large amounts can sometimes pile up on the beach, and when they decay, they give an overwhelming odor. On the plus side, though, this seaweed is a habitat for all different sorts of small marine life. It also helps build up our dunes.
12: It doesn't bother-

0: bother me. I think it's beautiful. It's nature. And if you can't handle nature, then you probably shouldn't go to the beach.
1: Good point. And other visitors agree with that sentiment. They say leaving the seaweed where it lands helps the natural biome thrive. A potentially racially charged murder trial is sparking protests in North Texas. 19-year-old Carmelo Anthony is accused of stabbing 17-year-old Austin Metcalf at a track meet last year. The defense claims that Anthony acted in self-defense. The prosecution says that the case has nothing to do with race. The trial is expected to last 2 weeks. The U.S. Agricultural Secretary Brooke Rollins provided testimony before the House Agriculture Committee on the flesh-eating parasite detected in Texas on Wednesday. She says the newly detected screwworm does not pose a food safety threat. The parasite feeds on the living tissue of warm-blooded animals. It can infect humans and pets. However, experts say those cases are rare and pose little danger to the public.
2: This is a flesh-eating pest that lands on mammals, on livestock, on deer, et cetera. It is not a threat to our food supply. We have beaten screwworm before, and we will do so again and again.
1: Now, screwworms have not been seen in the United States in 60 years. A Dallas traffic stop took a wild turn when a handcuffed suspect allegedly stole a police car. Now, police say 37-year-old Stacy Huffman freed one hand after his arrest and then got behind the wheel of a patrol car. He was later tased and fell from the moving vehicle and was hospitalized. Additional charges are pending. Attorney General Ken Paxton is launching an investigation against two popular energy drink companies, Celsius and Ali Nu. He says that the company might be deliberately marketing high-caffeine drinks to children and teens. Each 12-ounce can of Ali Nu contains 200 milligrams of caffeine. The investigation follows the death of a 17-year-old girl from Weslaco. Now, Paxton says that he wants to ensure Texans are aware of the risk. A bill to fund ICE and Border Patrol moving to the House after Senate Republicans overnight passed this bill. The $70 billion package funds immigration enforcement through the rest of the president's term. It also includes money that critics worry could pay January 6 rioters. Meanwhile, a separate Senate vote means that a government surveillance program will likely expire this month. Corpus Christi Animal Care Services is facing a critical space shortage. The shelter is asking residents to help by fostering a pet this month. You can take an animal home for a day, weekend, or until they find a permanent family. The shelter will cover all costs for food, crates, and veterinary care. Officials hope this temporary assistance will help alleviate the overpopulation. Ford is recalling more than 400,000 Expeditions and Navigators. Regulators say that their driver and front passenger seat belts can lock, not allowing the belts to retract or extend. They say that can cause a risk of injury during a crash. 2018 to 2022 Ford Expeditions and Lincoln Navigators are involved in this recall. National Highway Traffic Safety Administration says dealers will fix the problem for free. Thousands of baby bottles are being recalled this afternoon. The recall applies to 40,000 Tommy's Boone 8-ounce reusable baby bottles. They were sold in 3 packs in pink tie-dye. The company says that the outer plastic shell can actually peel off and break apart, causing a choking hazard. No injuries have been reported. They were sold exclusively at Walmart and online from November 25 through last month.
3: Hey everyone, I'm Larissa Liska at Dell Diamond in Round Rock. If you told me the UIL 3A Division 1 state championship game between London and Boyd was going to be decided by one run, I would tell you, that's baseball. It's a love-hate relationship. Find out which team took home the title in sports.
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11: Hi, I'm Johnny Erickson Tata, and having been in a wheelchair for over 45 years, I know a lot about the subject of disability. But the other day I met Nancy, a woman who told me she was recently diagnosed with, well, I can't even pronounce it. It was a rare neuromuscular autoimmune connective tissue disorder. Boy, my goodness, even that was a mouthful. It was a disorder I'd never even heard of. But times have changed. With improved medical technology, so many more conditions that used to be unknown now have names. I'm meeting a lot of people these days like Nancy. 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We can help you with a list of our resources and website links at disabilitycampaign.org.
12: Keys. Well, hey there and happy Friday. Coastal Bend taking a look at our latest drought monitor update. We saw some major improvements yesterday on that latest update. Got rid of the extreme drought that was closer to Tilden. We're still holding on to some of it in the watershed just to the west of San Antonio, but for southern portions of the Coastal Bend, areas of Jim Hogg and Brooks County, entirely coming out of those abnormally dry conditions and some very decent improvements here in Nueces County and San Patricio County. Of course, still some more work to do as we're heading through the rest of spring and into summer, but luckily we're trending the right direction as we're heading into it. Right now on the studio sky cam, you can see we're still dealing with a good amount of that cloud cover as we're heading through our Friday afternoon and still holding on to more of those scattered showers out there as we're heading through the afternoon and into the evening. With sunset, we do see most of the activity start to dial back as we head through the overnight hours, but either way, holding on to that blanket of cloud cover, it's going to be warm and muggy out there in the 70s and 80s, it looks like, as we're kicking off our Saturday morning. Now, as we go through Saturday, still a few of those isolated showers are popping up, but I think it's going to be less in terms of coverage compared to what we saw today or compared to yesterday. Models still do want to bring in a few storms. This one, or the latest one, I should say, wanting to bring in a few of those stronger storms into the nighttime hours, but I think we could still see a couple of those trying to pop up through the afternoon. Just keep it in mind. As we're heading into our Sunday and Monday, though, that's where I think the rain chances start to dial back even more for us. So we still want to keep the umbrella handy through the next few days before, as we're going into next week, Tuesday and Wednesday, those rain chances dial back completely.

0: And then we're on the warm up. 90 degrees is back for our daytime high, with overnight lows chasing 80 by the end of the 7-day forecast.
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2: Saliska at Dell Diamond in Round Rock, where the London Pirates baseball team look to defend their UIL 3 Division 1 state championship, chasing their third title in program history. And this one came down to one run difference.
3: Pirates sophomore ace lefty pitcher Crosby Zeller got the start on the mound facing the 2023 state champion Boyd Yellow Jackets. London's roster is led by their lone senior Christian Olivares. First inning, London gets off to a hot start. Aiden Salinas hammers a deep shot to left field. Ball flies over the fence for a solo shot. The Miami commit makes it one zip. Top of the third, Olivares steps up and sends another bomb to left field. This rocket is gone, bringing home Salinas. The USC signee's two-run shot makes it 3-0. But Boyd ties it up 3-3, loading the bases in the fourth. It's a squeeze play. A.J. Sarto lays down a near-perfect Zach Blunt. Ty Withers quickly slides home, and the Yellow Jackets steal the 4-3 lead. Second inning, Boyd now leads 8-3, but London never gives up. Bases loaded, two-out rally. J.J. Villegas sneaks a grounder past the shortstop, brings home Max Cudillon down by 4. Then Salinas fires a high fly ball to right center. Nobody home. Two runners score for an RBI double, and London closes the gap 8-6. They walk Olivares, bringing Dax Williams to deliver the game-tying hit. A line drive down the first baseline. Villegas scores, then Salinas slides and beats the tag home. It's an 8-8 game. But Boyd steals the lead right back when state MVP Keelan Clary hits a pop-up sack fly to center field. Great throw by Zach Tyrone to Olivares, but it's a second too late, and Boyd wins their state title 9-8. After the game, I talked to Olivares about his message to the team before the late inning rally.
4: I just told him, hey guys, like, it's the last game of the season, my last game. All I ask of y'all is just that y'all give it all y'all got to the end, and I feel like that's what they did, and I can't be mad at them for anything that happened. They gave it their all. I know that they did, because everybody's crying, blood, sweat, and tears into this game and in this program.
3: London returns everyone else on the roster, and they'll learn from this experience.
5: Everyone that's coming back, we played with each other since like 12U, 13U. We have good chemistry together. We're going to miss Chris, though. He's a big part of this team.
6: This is our motivation for next year, Larissa. These guys got a taste. They're graduating one big senior, and those shoes, those will never be filled by Christian Olivares, but the guys coming back, this is our motivation for the offseason, and we'll definitely be back next year.
2: A fantastic comeback effort by London, showing once again the resiliency of Coastal Bend baseball. The Pirates end their season with 33 wins, 8 losses, and 1 tie, graduating one senior. I'm Larissa Liska, Chris 6 Sports.
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1: And now for some gaming news, ladies and gentlemen. Get ready to take it to the sticks. There's a new platform for the new Lego Batman and Pokemon. And we have a look at a record-breaking role-playing game. Rick Dalmagella reports.
2: Out among the stars.
3: A role-playing game breaks records. Streaming entertainers Legends of Avantris brought in over $16 million in its Neon Odyssey Kickstarter campaign. The successful project now ranks as the biggest Kickstarter tabletop RPG, the second biggest games Kickstarter, and eighth biggest Kickstarter project of all time. The Brick Knight returns. Warner Brothers Games says Lego Batman Legacy of the Dark Knight will land on Nintendo's Switch 2 console September 18th. The game is out now for PlayStation 5, PC, and Xbox. Poke News, Pokemon Champions goes mobile. The Pokemon Company International announces its turn-based battler will arrive on Android and iOS devices June 17th. The game is currently playable on Nintendo Switch. Leveling up in Hollywood, I'm Rick Damigella.
1: Time to talk sports this afternoon. The NBA Finals continue tonight as the San Antonio Spurs look to bounce back from their shocking Game 1 loss to the New York Knicks. On Wednesday night, the Knicks were able to erase a 14-point lead to win by a final of 105-95. The Spurs also lost home court advantage by dropping that first game of the series. Tip-off for Game 2 inside the Frost Bank Center in San Antonio is set for 7:30. We are just 1 week away from the kickoff of the 2026 FIFA World Cup, and one Corpus Christi woman gearing up for the game in a very colorful way. Maria Adrina is originally from Venezuela. She has collected the famous Panini World Cup stickers for years, but those highly sought-after stickers, kind of hard to find around here. So she's taking matters into her own hands. She organized a meetup to swap duplicate stickers with other fans.
4: Was just because I wanted to trade. I had the need to trade cards and also the need to continue like with the tradition that we have in our countries that people

0: of collectors are meeting tonight over Bruiser Street South Side with the sticker swap starting at 5. Well, if hockey isn't your thing, you can still get in on the excitement of the Stanley Cup. That's all thanks to the third annual Stanley Pup. It's a chance for adorable puppies and kittens in need of homes to showcase their cuteness. One animal will represent each of the 32 NHL teams for the competition. Organizers say it's a fun way to help make a real-world impact by getting shelter animals adopted. The Stanley Pup will air on June 8th on True TV and stream on HBO Max. Uber is revealing the weird, wacky, and downright whimsical items that passengers left behind on rides so far this year. The top strange finds include dentures with just two teeth, breast milk, human hair, a Donny Osmond group picture, an ankle monitor, 420 donuts, hospital discharge paperwork, a stack of marbles, an oxygen tank, and gold mouth grills. Trending forgotten items include Crocs, fitness gear, hats, vapes, and flowers. The most common, though, well, that's got to be phones, wallets, luggage, keys, and headphones. Stay with us, folks. We have one final check-in on the weather right after this.
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3: Well, hey there once again, Coastal Bend. Looking at our rain chances into the weekend, we're likely still to hold on to some of that isolated development, especially scattered development this afternoon, but starting to dial back a little bit, I think, over the next couple of days before we completely start to dry up as we're heading into next week. Here's how it's looking on the current 7-day forecast. 88 degrees today, 89 for the weekend, but those feels like temperatures are going to be in the mid to upper 90s, so want to hydrate as you're going out there. Either way, the rain dries up into next week, then 90 degrees from Tuesday through Thursday.
4: Well, that's going to do it for us for now, folks. Thank you so much for being here. We'll be back with even more news from your neighborhood just a little bit later. But until then, I'm Brian Hoffman, and you, well, you're truly amazing.

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0: grandson of former President Raul Castro. More on townhall.com. A Sherpa guide who went missing on Mount Everest a week ago is still alive.
1: A helicopter lands on the roof of a hospital in Kathmandu, Nepal. It's carrying a Sherpa guide who was found crawling to base camp on Mount Everest Thursday. 52-year-old Dawa Sherpa and his client were among the last climbers on the mountain. As the climbing season came to an end, the client had made it back to base camp. Dawa's wife and daughter, who had already begun several days of funeral rituals, rushed to the hospital. The daughter says, "When we first heard about it, we could not be sure about it, if that person was indeed our father. So to be certain, we asked for photos to be sent, and only then we were sure and were very happy." I'm Donna Water.
0: On Wall Street, the sell-off continues after that positive jobs report at last check. The Dow Jones Industrial Average down 417 points. More on these stories at townhall.com.
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3: Here's your AccuWeather forecast this afternoon. Expect a mix of clouds and sun with a chance of a thunderstorm in the area. The high will reach 88. Tonight, clouds will be on the rise with a few showers and a thunderstorm possible and a low of 75. Tomorrow, anticipate variable cloud cover with a chance of showers and a heavy thunderstorm. Be cautious as heavy downpours may lead to reduced visibility and water ponding on roads. Tomorrow's high will be 86. With your AccuWeather forecast, I'm meteorologist Joe Lundberg.
4: If you see an officer under attack, follow these steps. 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

0: water ponding on roads. Tomorrow's high will be 86. With your AccuWeather forecast, I'm meteorologist Joe Lundberg.
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6: All right, let's roll out to Greensboro, North Carolina, and talk to dear Marie. What's up, Marie?
7: Hi there.
6: How are you doing?
7: I'm good. I hope you guys are.
6: We're doing great. You staying out of trouble?
7: Good. I'm trying to.
6: Good. So what's up?
7: I'm calling because we have lived in our house for about 34 years. We own the house. It's a house and a 1 acre lot. We own the 1.2 acres on the other side of us. We have for 30 years. And just now the lot on the other side of us went up for sale. So we have been looking at that lot or hoping to buy it for years. It was in a will. It was the woman who owned it died, and so the heirs own it, and they've just decided to put it up for sale. So I'm wondering, is this something that I could get I'm wondering how to finance it and if I should even buy it. I guess that's my question.
8: Where are you guys at financially? You have any debt? You have emergency savings?
7: I have no debt. I have about $12,000 in savings. I've got a $90,000 401k. I've got about $155,000 in a brokerage account.
8: Okay.
7: So,
8: and what's your real estate worth?
7: Probably $400,000.
8: And it's all paid for? No mortgages?
7: Yes.
6: Does your husband have his own retirement plan, or is that y'all's combined?
7: No, I'm a widow. My husband died about 4 years ago.
6: Oh, okay. Mm. Okay.
7: Yeah.
8: How much is this land?
7: They are asking they're actually asking $60,000.
8: Oh.
7: But we know we could get it for about 50.
8: And you've got that money in your brokerage account.
7: I do.
8: Because I see here the word finance is on the board, and that always gives me a little, spidey sense tingling.
7: It gives me pause. I haven't had a mortgage for so long that I don't want to borrow money ever.
8: Well, you don't have to. Why don't you just pay cash?
7: Yeah. Well, that's what I wondered. Is that a smart thing to use that money for?
6: I would do that today. If I was
7: really?
6: In your exact situation, I would do that.
8: It's not a huge portion of your world. How old are you?
7: I'm 62, and
8: okay.
7: That's kind of part of the problem.
8: How do you plan on retiring? What's the game plan?
7: I'm going to work for probably several more years, just be

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0: of that stuff. So, you know, we'll kind of see on that. Also, moving on, we've got, this monkeypox. Okay, somebody tried, a foreign national who was working at the National Institute of Health under Anthony Fauci, got charged with trying to smuggle monkeypox into the United States and lying about it. This story, researchers with NIH at the Rocky Mountain Laboratory, Vincent Munster and Claude Quay, they were trying to smuggle monkeypox. That's an STD, basically. I mean, not basically, it is an STD. There's one way you get the monkeypox, and it's if you're monkeying around in the back door, you know, I'm just saying, that's what it is. I said it very gently. I said it very delicately. But they said that one guy's from the Netherlands, and the other, he's based in, the other guy's from Cameroon. So both were accused, or both were apparently working with emerging viral pathogens. Probably. I mean, it kind of makes you wonder now, right? Stick with us. We got to talk about, can a dude rape another dude in a hetero way? No. We all know someone like George from Oregon, a hardworking guy who spends 10 hours a day driving a garbage truck, the kind of job that takes a real toll on your body. 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
16: Oh, hello there. It is your lovable curmudgeon, Dana Lash, here with you at this glorious Friday. And we are at the bottom of this first hour. And I really don't want to talk about this story. And I'm really mad about Democrats right now because, dear heavens, where to start? So let's just start like this. The Graham Plattner candidacy in Maine. So you've got Susan Collins, who's a Republican. And she's, granted, I had a conversation about this with a friend of mine last night. She's not the best Republican. We all know this, right? I get it. Pretty sure she's better than the guy who's apparently leading the Democrat primary. And that's the other thing. They haven't even had a Democrat primary yet, which is what's crazy. They act like Graham Plattner is the only candidate that they have. And you have Janet Mills, who's like, I'm still running. Like, she's literally begging people in the press to don't forget that she's running. So, I mean, he was leading them in the polls. A lot of early voting has taken place. And and then this other story comes out. So the first story that came out was that he had this Nazi death's head tattoo on his on his chest, and he consistently claimed in the early days of his primary that he didn't know that that's what it was. He didn't know that it was the symbol for specifically the SS guards that were posted at concentration camps. But then all these texts and everything else come out where he's bragging about it, and he was calling it my Totenkopf, and he knew exactly what it was. And then it came out that he was, the entirety of his 3-year marriage, he was sexting other women. And he was soliciting them through apps like Kik. I don't know. You know that there's probably more out there. That's the crazy thing. You know that there is more out there. So then it came out. This never ends.

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0: in the New York Times, and the New York Times then went and asked the women. You would not have known, because nobody was saying anything. They weren't seeking anything out. But they had receipts, and they had specificity, and they had tons of witnesses. So a lot of people are saying that this behavior is par for the course. But the media went after the women. That was all ever, like I said, a stunt. They don't care. And now women are, especially with Democrats, women don't want to come forward because they're subjected to being completely destroyed. Nothing has changed since Monica Lewinsky. Absolutely nothing has changed. If you're a woman, doesn't matter if you're a Democrat or a Marxist or whatever, and you go after one of the golden boys on the Democrat side, they're going to come after you. They will destroy you. Believe All Women was just a stunt. They're the ones that you actually have to worry about, not anybody else. We got more on the way as we roll towards the bottom of the hour and headlines. Our partners, Ghost Bed, which is just a superior mattress, hands down. 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And you notice it immediately just with the way that it's constructed. 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I mean, they treat these things like pieces of health equipment because they are. They include cooling tech into every mattress. It's not some expensive upgrade that you have to pay extra for. It's something that they put in every single one. 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Less tension, better temperature. You're not waking up sore and stiff. 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It's not you. 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The father. 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And of course, she matters, but dads are often treated like they're just spectators in one of the biggest moments of their lives. And a lot of men are scared, and they're overwhelmed, and they wonder whether or not they can really do this, whether or not they can actually be good fathers. 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And that's another reason why I love Preborn. 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
18: Can you believe that Graham Platner went on MSNBC? Wait, not just not MSNBC. Well, Ms. Now, which is the stupidest name ever. I can't get past that. Welcome back, by the way. Dana Lash with you, bottom of the second hour. Graham Platner went on the tampon named network, because it's what it sounds like. Ms. Now, get your cotton sticks. Ms. Now, I mean, sorry. It's Friday. Half of these people are drunk and they're sitting by the pool. Let's be real. Okay. Either that or they're in the backyard in a wading pool. We all know it. It ain't no shame. So he went on Ms. Now. And first off, let's start with 14. Let's start with this. So this is, they asked him whether or not he's been asked to drop out. Listen.
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20: 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And I expect that we will not, primarily because what we've built up here It's robust.

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0: I don't feel bad for these disgusting, heartless, soulless people. 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

0: construction could be permanent. He said, maybe we'll never ever take it down. The president suggested canceling the state fair concert after many artists pulled out, including Milli Vanilli, the Commodores, and Bret Michaels of Poison. Vanilla Ice, however, said that he is super honored to perform. Bernie Bennett, Washington.
1: Television and movie actors have voted to ratify a 4-year contract with studios and streaming services. This comes after union leaders negotiated protections against synthetic actors created by artificial intelligence. The ratification was widely expected, and a strike never seemed likely. More at Town Hall.
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3: This afternoon, expect variable clouds with a few showers and the possibility of a heavy thunderstorm. Be cautious as heavy downpours may reduce visibility and cause ponding on streets and highways. The high will reach 88 degrees. Tonight will bring partly cloudy skies and humidity, along with a couple of showers and another heavy thunderstorm. The low will be around 77 degrees. Tomorrow is forecasted to be mostly cloudy and humid with a chance of a few showers and a thunderstorm. It will be breezy in the afternoon with a high of 88 degrees. With your AccuWeather forecast, I'm meteorologist Joe Lundberg.
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5: 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It is the Joe Pags Show. Thanks a lot for stopping by on a Friday, a free speech Friday. Whatever's on your mind is fair game. If I know something about it, we'll talk about it. If not, we'll move on. It's 833-JOE-PAGS, 637-24, JoePags.com. A couple of big interviews today. Carla Sands, the former ambassador from the U.S. to Denmark, is going to be on. Talk about NATO. Another Marco Rubio, the Secretary of State, was in Sweden today. And there's a lot going on with NATO and the United States. The fact that they didn't step up and say, yeah, we'll send some minesweeping ships to go clear out the Strait of Hormuz, that's a problem, especially when we're funding and financing their safety and security. Remember, these countries in NATO were paying like 1%. Obama tried to push them to 2%, and the president now says it's got to be 5% of their GDP. They're going to pay. The fact that we're on the hook to keep them safe and secure is really kind of stupid. It doesn't make any sense if they're not going to give anything back. And then places like Spain that we protect saying you can't use our airspace to launch strikes against Iran. And again, listen, you can be against an operation against Iran, but just say you're going to be out of NATO. Hey, United States, we don't like what you're doing, so we don't want you to protect us anymore. Just say that. Okay, that makes sense. Don't like us, don't need us, don't want to help out. Because if we're the one keeping you safe and secure, and we say, hey, can you do me a favor and send a couple of ships into the Strait of Hormuz? Your answer should be yes. How many do you need? Because we're keeping you safe. I mean, that only makes sense to me. So we'll talk to Carla Sands. That's coming up. Hour number three, I think we'll do that. Then Mahek Cook, we've got her on. She's a lawyer, a legal consultant, political consultant, and somebody who's uncovering more fraud in the Midwest. This time it's Ohio. She's from Ohio, and she's blowing the whistle in Ohio. She's been threatened. She's been followed. And we're going to have Mahek Cook on this program as well. I went through a bunch of videos. What Sam normally will do is send me videos before the show, and I'll make a decision about which ones I do and don't want. I got to be honest with you, Sam. Sam, do you find this as well? They're boring.
7: Yeah, I mean, it's a lot of information, but it's pretty dry.
5: Do I want Kevin Warsh to speak for 5 straight minutes on my show? You know what I mean?
7: Yeah, I mean, and his speech was great, but yeah, it's a little dry.
5: Polo, do you know who Kevin Warsh is?
8: I do not.
5: I mean, I think most people watching and listening don't. It's not an insult.
8: Like, you know, the sauce?
5: It's not the Worcestershire sauce. No, it's not that. No, he's not named after Worcestershire sauce.
8: Right.
5: But I mean, again, it's boring. I did the voice changer thing. That's Elizabeth Gunn. Is that her name?
8: Oh,
5: or Kimberly, right?
8: Yeah.
5: Yep. What else, Elizabeth? So,
7: the other one.
5: All right. It must be the other person who writes me to say, I listen every day. You suck. Okay. As long as you're listening. But, Kevin Warsh is the new Fed chief.

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10: Hi, great to have you. Thanks. I appreciate you stopping by. It is the Joe Pag Show. Lots going on, lots to get to. I do appreciate you taking the time. I'm not a big racing fan. I do like to drive fast. I think people know that. But I'm not a big racing fan. Of course, I know who Kyle Busch was. And I'm not sure I understand why this guy is no longer alive at 41 years old. He just won a race recently. There was a big race this weekend that he was supposed to be a part of and had a good chance of winning. Owned his own racing team. And then suddenly, he's just dead. And I don't understand that. I mean, to me, it's confusing. And I hate that. I mean, I get it. Life sometimes isn't fair. A lot of times it's not fair. Life sometimes just takes people away. Like my sister died for no reason at 61, not long ago. My dad only lasted 69 years. But somebody's 41, prime of his life, just won a race, and then suddenly he's no longer with us. We're all going, what the hell happened? What the heck happened? So I'm gonna have the update. The New York Post has a bit of an update on that, but I want to go to Kelly, who is in San Antonio about the Don Jr. wedding this weekend. Kelly, what's going on?
11: Hey, Mr. Peggs, good to hear you every day on my hour-long hour-long drive.

0: Thank you, Kelly. Work. Love that.
1: Two things to say. One, my mom says wash rag, wash your hands. I don't get it.
0: Well, there you go.
1: We make fun of her. We all do. I don't get it.
0: Nice.
1: But number two, about the wedding, Don Jr., if I was getting married and Trump was my dad, although I do call him Daddy Trump, if he was my dad and he was the president with his status, I wouldn't be too upset if he didn't show up. You know, doctors, nurses, lawyers, they all miss kids big evening.
0: I got you. Kelly, I got to go. That's all the time I have, but I love the nice compliments off the top. So she says, I wouldn't expect him to go. All right. Keep it here.
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5: News this hour from Town Hall. I'm Keith Peters in Washington. Six more states held primary elections this week, and the top Republican in Congress is concerned about many of the results. On the Salem News program this week on Capitol Hill with Tony Perkins, House Speaker Mike Johnson says Democrats seem intent on nominating far-left radicals for the House and Senate.
6: The farther and farther left candidates are making their way through these primaries, and some of them are prevailing, heading down to runoffs. Really dangerous people with really dangerous ideologies. They're Marxists, and they want to turn America into that. So we have to defeat them. This is a battle of ideologies. We say it often. The widening chasm between the two parties, it's, you know, in terms of our philosophy, has never been as great as it is, and that's where the stakes are so high.
5: Speaker Johnson's full interview will be heard when This Week on Capitol Hill is broadcast beginning at 10 a.m. Eastern Time Saturday on the Salem News Channel. Astronauts on the International Space Station take shelter in SpaceX Dragon as cosmonauts try to fix an air leak.
7: Out of an abundance of caution, five astronauts aboard the International Space Station had to temporarily take shelter in the SpaceX capsule that is docked at the station, while cosmonauts worked to fix a new leak on the Russian side of the orbiting space station. That part of the space station has suffered from cracks and leaks over the years. NASA says Roscosmos decided to do a more extensive repair after fresh problems were found. The crew was able to return to regular operations after the repair work was paused. I'm Lisa Dwyer.
5: A $70 billion Homeland Security Department package was approved overnight by the Senate and now goes to the House. Rough day on Wall Street with the Dow down by 695 points. The NASDAQ dropped 1,121. More at townhall.com.
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5: Big tech sinks and stocks slump.
12: Stocks slumped on Wall Street Friday for the market's worst day since October. The S&P 500 fell 2.6%. The Dow fell 695 points or 1.4%. The Nasdaq fell 4.2%. Big technology stocks were among the heaviest weights on the market. Nvidia and Broadcom slumped. Both companies have pricey stock values, which tend to heavily influence the broader market's direction. Treasury yields surged in the bond market following a strong jobs report. It boosted expectations that the Federal Reserve will be forced to hike interest rates at some point this year. Oil prices fell. Damian Troisi, New York.
5: Inflation is rising again, squeezing budgets and making essentials harder to afford. Inflation hit 3.8% in April. That's the

0: highest in 3 years. 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From Washington, I'm Keith Peters. 3 men are sentenced for the theft of an ornate Romanian gold helmet and bracelets from a Dutch museum. We hear more on this story from international correspondent Charles de Ledesma, reporting from London.
1: The Grotto Veneti helmet and 3 golden bracelets, some of Romania's most revered national treasures from the Dacia civilization, were stolen from the Trent Museum in January 2025 when they were on loan for an exhibition. Now the Northern Netherlands District Court says the 3 guilty men, whose identities have not been released in line with privacy rules, warranted a custodial sentence because of the nature and gravity of their crime, each getting 47 months for the brazen robbery that shook the museum world. 2 bracelets and a helmet were recovered earlier this year after a deal with 2 of the thieves. A 3rd bracelet is still missing. The recovered artifacts have been returned to Romania. I'm Charles de Ledesma.
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3: This afternoon, expect variable clouds with a few showers and the possibility of a heavy thunderstorm. Be cautious as heavy downpours may reduce visibility and cause ponding on streets and highways. The high will reach 88 degrees. Tonight will bring partly cloudy skies and humidity, along with a couple of showers and another heavy thunderstorm. The low will be around 77 degrees. Tomorrow is forecasted to be mostly cloudy and humid with a chance of a few showers and a thunderstorm. It will be breezy in the afternoon with a high of 88 degrees. With your AccuWeather forecast, I'm meteorologist Joe Lundberg.
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5: Great radio stations all over the place, along with Sam and Polo. 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Appreciate you stopping by. There's a lot going on. The head cook at the bottom of the hour, a great attorney. Also somebody who's a political commentator. Uncovering fraud in Ohio. Got a bunch of fraud in Minnesota. I mean, you can just say it. Not even alleged. Not even accused. Not even reportedly. No attribution necessary. Bunch of people have been found guilty. One woman is going to prison for over 40 years. $250 million in fraud. It's real. What we have to find out now is how widespread is it? Looks like it's very widespread. What do we have to find out is how many billions are we talking about? We're talking about a lot of billions. Ohio, according to Mahek, has a similar problem, if not worse, than Minnesota. And she's going to outline that at the bottom of the hour. The fraud czar, J.D. Vance, is from Ohio. Now, she says, now J.D. is the she, of course, Mahek is the she. She says it's really, really bad, and because she's blowing the whistle, because she's going there and putting a microphone in the faces of people, she's been threatened. Whistleblowers are not getting the protection that you would think that they're going to get. They're trying to force people to stop looking into it, and all of this, again, goes back to the immigration from Somalia. I guess in Columbus, Ohio, there are a bunch of Somalians there, too. And when you ask about it, and you say, hey, what's going on? You got millions of dollars. Where's the storefront? Where's the daycare center? Where's the medical facility? The answer is you're being racist by asking the questions. So if you're from Somalia and somebody asks you a question about potential fraud, the person asking the question is a racist, it turns out. I had no idea that you were racist if you didn't want fraud to happen. Little did I know that me, a white guy, I can't claim racism. I'm in trouble if I do the fraud. But if you're black or from Somalia, from a different country, from a different place, and you're doing fraud, you can do that because anybody questioning you is racist. You think I'm kidding? This is real. It's so bad in the United Kingdom, an 18-year-old guy was killed not long ago by somebody who was an immigrant. He was stabbed multiple times. And when police showed up, the immigrant claimed the guy said something.

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2: Keys

0: you. Thanks. I appreciate you stopping by. I asked the question over on X. Why have they not removed John Thune as the Senate Majority Leader yet? I truly don't get it. I don't understand. Why is he still in there? Because you only need 27. You've got 53 Republicans. You just need a simple majority of the majority party. So 53 divided by 2 is, what, 26 and a half. So you get 27. And he's gone. You put a new leader in there. Sam, at some point, the people will realize when I'm on the air, right?
1: Oh, yeah. I mean, who's calling you right now? Come on.
0: I mean, it's somebody who definitely doesn't know me. I mean, well, I've been doing this in this time slot for 20 years. So, yeah, so that whoever that was, not getting a call back. Because I clearly don't know you. Anyways, that said, you only need a simple majority. You need 27 to get rid of John Thune as the Senate Majority Leader. Can somebody tell me, because I'm kind of dense, why haven't we done that yet? You need the filibuster gone. He won't do it. Vote him out. All right, we'll do the talking filibuster. He didn't do that either. Vote him out. Do the Save America Act. Nope. Can't get it done. Vote him out. Again, he's still going to be a senator, just isn't the one who's pushing to get things done. Do we really not have a Republican senator that's stronger than this guy? And a better question might be, why isn't the president calling for him to be ousted as the Senate Majority Leader? It's all very strange to me. It truly is. We go to Anthony Kerrville. What's going on? Hi.
2: Hey, Joe. Happy Friday.
0: Happy Friday, man. Talk to me.
2: Hey, so here's my thing. I had a couple things. One, what is this this whole thing with the border crossing and the illegal immigrants? I want all the people who come in the first place arrested and put in jail. That's treason. Second, this thing with John Thune, I don't know if you remember, but that's how McCarthy got kicked out in the first place. What happened to that deal with the one senator raising their hand and saying, I don't like this guy?
0: The people that kicked out McCarthy, you want them to kick out Thune. Well, McCarthy was in the House.
2: Well, yeah, but didn't the same rules apply to the Senate?
0: No. In the House, you actually have to have a majority of the House. In the Senate, it's much easier. In the Senate, you just need a majority of the majority party.
2: Well, maybe all those Republican senators want to take, just like Thune does.
0: Well, there's something going on because they're not making the move that they should be making, and I'm a little more surprised at President Trump, and I like the guy a lot, but why isn't he outwardly saying Thune's got to go? I'd like for him to say that. He has no problem saying that about everybody else. I'd like to see that happen. I mean, honestly, I appreciate the call out of Kerrville. Your phone broke up a little bit, but I think I got what you laid down. It's harder to make the Speaker of the House.

0: House, you need a majority of the House. In the Senate, it's easier to change the majority leader. Keep it here.
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2: 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The Dinesh D'Souza full interview is up there. It's doing great business. 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
16: News this hour from Town Hall. I'm Keith Peters in Washington. NASA on Friday temporarily ordered astronauts to take shelter during repairs to fix a fresh leak aboard the International Space Station. Correspondent Bernie Bennett has the story.
17: The five astronauts moved into the SpaceX capsule that is docked at the station while cosmonauts work to fix the leak, which is on the Russian side of the orbiting laboratory. NASA spokesperson Bethany Stevens said via X the decision was made out of an abundance of caution. The crew left the capsule and returned to regular operations after repair work was paused. That part of the space station has suffered from cracks and leaks over the years. NASA and Roscosmos decided to do a more extensive repair after fresh problems were found. Bernie Bennett reporting.
16: President Trump says he'll stay involved with the Kennedy Center, sounding more defiant than last week when a judge blocked his plans for a major restoration.
18: And a lot of people have asked me to stay involved with the Kennedy Center. We had a judge who's totally conflicted, but that's all right. He's a totally conflicted judge, should be ashamed of himself. But they've asked me, in the strongest of language, to stay involved with the Kennedy Center. We want to see, because the building will, I mean, it's very dangerous, number one. Number two, it was losing for years tremendous amounts of money. So I'm concerning that. But a lot of people have asked me to